0: yard. That's going to be second down and four coming up for the Pirates.
1: That's a good gain on first down, and good lane opened up for Cooper to get some yards there. Nice 6-7 yards there on first down. It's a good sign here in the early going.
0: Israel in the shotgun set. Powell stays to his left. Three receivers go to the left this time on second down and four from the 36-yard line. Israel gets the snap. Face to give to Powell. Screen pass near side. Swing pass near side. It's Maskell. Maskell slips one tackle. Stiff arms another. Going to be brought down at the Swatch County 45-yard line. That's going to be about a 20-yard pickup, a 19-yard pickup for Maskell, the senior.
1: Nice play design there from Coach Stone. Good execution by Israel getting it into Maskell's hands where he can catch it running. Is able to get pick up the first Dixie Freeze first down of the night for South Pittsburgh into Indian territory.
0: Cooper and Maskell go out wide to the right. Goldsmith to the left. Powell stays in at running back. Israel gives to Powell this time. He has to cut back, changes direction. He's to the 40. He's going to be hit and falls forward to the 35-yard line. That's a 10-yard pickup for Keyson Powell and maybe a Pirate first down. It is another Dixie Freeze first down.
1: Good vision there by Powell. Saw the cutback lane. We know he's a dynamic runner. He did an excellent job as a freshman when he got called upon and fought a few games and then carried that over to his sophomore year. We missed it last year with him, but now it's nice to have him back in there. And he shows why as he picks up a Dixie Freeze first down to the 35.
0: His first carry of the season goes for 10 yards. First down and 10 Pirates from the 35-yard line. Ball on left hash mark. Israel's going to keep it. Powell with lead block. Israel across the 30 falls forward. A hard run to the 29-yard line. 6-yard pickup. Brings up another second down and four.
1: Israel was doing Iron Man duty last week. Had 21 carries for 86 yards against that tough Silverdale defense. Also played a lot of linebackers. So he, I'm sure, was sore the very next day. But the testament to the type of player he is, when Powell cut back on that play before, he sped up so he could be the lead blocker for him. He's just a hard-nosed player.
0: You saw that as well. Three receivers go to the right. Gibbs is in that running back. Israel in the gun. Swing pass, far side, is going to be caught. Cooper breaks it to the outside. He's got the Dixie Freeze first down across the 20, down to the 17, I believe, over on that far side. That's going to be about a 12-yard pickup for Deion Cooper.
1: Another good toss from Israel there as he, gives it to Cooper where he can catch it running, and which is big on those kind of quick passes out to the side. You don't have to catch it behind you or anything like that. Catch it where you're running upfield, and Israel delivered it perfectly. Cooper made a nice play afterward, and it's the third Dixie Freeze first down.
0: Well, that's a key point there, Jeremy. Don't break stride, and that's what happened. Israel's going to follow the lead block of Gibbs. He's going to go for about 2, maybe 3 yards before being wrapped up. Cason Hicks in on that tackle. We mentioned before the game that Hicks has led the Chattanooga area in tackles for the last 2 or 3 seasons.
1: Yeah, Hicks is a dynamic player on both sides of the ball for the Indians. Does an excellent job there. Israel got rolled up on just a little bit. He seems okay. He's taking the play call from Coach Stone from the sideline. Doesn't seem any worse for the wear, which is good to see.
0: So he sends two receivers out wide left. He's got two wings, empty backfield for Knox Israel. Now Cooper motion across the formation to his left, takes the handoff, tries to get to the edge, turns the corner. He's at the 10, he's at the 5. He's got the Dixie Freeze first down. It's going to be first down and goal at the 2-yard line.
1: He kind of rolled over the top of the defender there. I'm not sure what the rule is in high school, but if you're an Auburn fan, you know how Michael Dyer kind of rolled over the top of his guy in that national championship game. That was a very similar play as Cooper rolled over the Indian defender into the end zone. Referee ruled him down about the 2-yard line, which I'm sure was probably the right call. The referee was right there. His knee may have, grazed the ground, but the Pirates nonetheless are set up in outstanding field position here looking to score on their opening drive with a fresh set of downs.
0: And they're going with the power formation. Israel is in the gun. He's got two fullbacks in front of him. Maskell in motion across formation. Israel's going to keep it left side, stretches the ball forward. They're going to say down at about the 1-foot line. That's great if it works, but also when you stretch that ball like that, Jeremy, it's easy to get knocked out, but Israel holds on to it. It's going to be second and goal from the 1 foot.
1: Yeah, good job by the Indian defense actually holding the Pirates out right there. They had a lot of beef up front there with the powerful runner running right behind it and brought him up just a little short. He gained a yard, but he's got about a yard to go.
0: Now, timeout asked for by the officials. As they're looking over to the sidelines, they're calling Brandon Price in. Must be a fan issue, and there.

0: They are talking to one of the fans, and it looks like everything's okay. David Weiss not doing anything wrong down there other than cheering his team on. And so we're back to action here. Second down and goal from the one. 7:38 to play. No score between the Pirates and the Indians. Knox Israel trying to cap off a 70-yard drive. He goes straight ahead, and he does cap off the drive with a Comfort Gallery touchdown. The Pirates are up 6-0, 7.5 minutes to play here in the opening quarter.
1: Outstanding opening drive by the Pirates there. They took over at their own 30-yard line, and they go 9 plays, 70 yards, with the last 1 yard coming on a Knox Israel run up the middle. All really kind of off left tackle for the score.
0: And now the officials are talking about something. They're huddled up. As of right now, it looks like a 6-0 lead for the Pirates. There is a flag, though, after the play. There's going to be a personal foul against South Pittsburgh and a personal foul against the Indians. Those plays will offset. The touchdown stands. And one thing, Jeremy, we haven't talked about this season, in the NFHS rules this year, they're looking at more at personal fouls and unsportsmanlike conducts. And there's been a few games that we've seen quite, maybe not us, but other teams across the area have seen a lot more of those. There's a snap, the hold. The kick is up. It is good. And the Pirates now lead 7-0, 7.5 minutes play here in the first quarter. Let's take a 1 minute break and come back with more Pirate football from Beaton Stadium right after this.
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3: 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Marion County, a wonderful place to live, work, attend school, and cheer on Friday night football.
0: Back to Bean Stadium, where Lewis and Brown are back deep for the Indians. South Pittsburgh has a 7-0 lead here in this football game. Phillips approaches, puts a foot into it. Nice deep kick. It's going to be fielded at the 9-yard line to the 10 to 15. Right, good tackle there at about the 17-yard line by the Pirates, as that was Braden Lewis on the carry. And that was Caden Loveless on the tackle.
1: Yeah, that was an outstanding coverage tackle by Loveless right there. Nice high kick delivered by Phillips. The turn man caught it about the 10-yard line, and Loveless was down there to make an open field tackle about the 19.
0: Well, you know, Loveless is, number one, he's got speed, but two, that kick kind of hung in the air for a long time, and that allowed Loveless even more time to get down there and make that great tackle. He looked like the only person that did not get blocked. Everybody else seemed to have a hat on somebody.
1: Right. That's good coverage, too. You know, last week, right after South Pittsburgh scored, kind of gave up a big return, so that was good to see right there.
0: First and 10 from the 19, they're going to say. Minton hands off Hicks. Hicks up the middle. Hicks is going to be dropped at about the 23-yard line. That's going to be a 4-yard pickup for Kaysen Hicks. We've already talked about him as a linebacker, but Jeremy said he's a great two-way player, and he's just a bowling ball on offense.
1: Yeah, and they used him a lot on offense last year, but not so much where, you know, you're having to face him 20, 25 carries the game, so I'll be interested to see what they elect to do here, if they look to kind of try and make a time of possession game, or if they look to maybe try to hit some quick strikes with Minton's ability to open the field up.
0: And if I remember right, Hicks did get injured in that game last year. Here's Minton straight ahead. Minton to the left now. He's got the first down across the 30. He's going to be dropped at the 32, maybe the 33-yard line. That's a possible 10-yard pickup for Hunter Minton.
1: Yeah, he found the running easy there off of left tackle. Didn't really run into any interference until he was 5 or 6 yards down the field. Good blocking by the Indians on the left side. They get their first down of the night out across the 30 to the 32, 33-yard line.
0: So the Indians started this drive with the 19. Two plays, they got a first down. 6.5 minutes to play here in the opening quarter. South Pittsburgh leads Sequatchie County 7-0. Mitten in the gun again. One receiver left, three to the right. Give Hicks up the middle. Hicks finds a little crease, and he picks up about 5 yards, just picking his way through. Had just enough of a seam to get the ball out for a a good first down game.
1: Yeah, and nothing against Minton. He can certainly toss it around, but Connor Genie was much more prolific passer last week. The Pirates had to pay attention to that.
0: Here's Hicks. This time he's going to have to reverse field, and he cuts back. He's going to pick up about 2 yards to the 40-yard line, where it's going to be third down and about three for the Indians.
1: And so finishing my thought is the Pirates can commit more players into the box this week because Genie made you respect, you know, his ability to sling it wherever, whenever. Not that Minton can't do that. He certainly has the ability to do that, but that was high-intensity, you know, quick-paced offense that Silverdale ran required more people to kind of have bracket coverage and kind of umbrella coverage. Now in the early going here, Sapphire's got a lot more guys up near the line of scrimmage.
0: Pistol formation, yeah, and you're right. Minton can sling the ball, that's for sure, but you got to respect his legs more than you did last week against Jenny. But Minton, he's had two straight 300-plus yard games of total offense, so he is somebody you have to pay attention to all over as whistle blow at the snap. Not sure if there's a timeout. I believe there's a timeout asked for by Sequatchie County. There was a timeout asked for. Timeout on the field, 7-0 is your score. Pirates lead Sequatchie County. Let's take a one-minute break and come back to Bean Stadium right after this.
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0: Back to Bean Stadium as Sequatchie County has it third down and three, and a miss on the handoff. Puts the ball on the ground. Hunter Minton picks it up. He's going to be tackled for a huge loss. That brings up a fourth down and long that will have to punt the ball away. Fourth down and about 11 or 12, maybe longer than that. And Jeremy, first mistake of the game for either team, and that's a costly one.
1: Yeah, I'm not sure exactly what happened there. Sequatchie obviously messed up the handoff. Ball went to the ground, but it was almost, when that happened, it was almost like they thought the ball was dead, or it was a dead play, or something like that, because nobody really reacted. But then Minton picked it up. By then, it was way too late. There was a lot of Pirates around him. He's down for a big loss. Pirates hold on third and get their offense back on the field.
0: They did the same thing right before we went to break, but it was a timeout called, and they acted the same way that time. And here's the punt. Punt is away. It's going to be a wobbly punt. It's going to land at the 40-yard line. Takes a Pirate skill to the 42, where it's going to be down by a Sequatchie County player, as that was Jack Evans coming down to down. They're going to say at the 41-yard line, which will be first down 10 Pirates.
1: Nice job by the Pirates there. They gave up a first down on the first two plays, but after that, shut it down, forced their offense back onto the field with good starting field position at their own 41-yard line. Sebastopol looking to pick up where they left off on the 9-play, 70-yard drive to open the game.
0: Yeah, even though they picked up two first downs there, the Indians only netted 11 yards after that fumble. So first and 10 from the 41-yard line, South Pittsburgh with the football. Israel in the gun. He's going to have Gibbs to his left. Out wide to the right is going to be Massengale. To the left is going to be Goldsmith. Cooper joins Massengale in the slot to the right. So we see Israel's arm. He's going to sling it to the far side. Caught by Cooper. Cooper turns the corner. He's spinning around to the 50-yard line, where he's going to be shoved out of bounds. And it's going to be second down and one from midfield. 9-yard pickup there for Cooper.
1: Even though that's a sideways pass, Israel shows his arm off right there because he delivered it at least 25-plus yards out to Cooper on the edge. Good blocking in front of Cooper by the receiver that was on the far side. I didn't see if that was may have been Massengill.
0: Massengill.
1: Good blocking up front to keep that defender off of Cooper and allow him to pick up 9 on first.
0: They bring in Bryson Robinson now at tight end. Yeah, when I saw him throw it, he looked like, you know, he's a catcher. He looked like he's throwing it down to second base, trying to catch a runner stealing when he zinged that out to Cooper.
1: He got him.
0: Second and one from the 50-yard line. Israel is going to follow Gibbs to the 40, to the 30, to the 25. He's wrapped up from behind at the 21. Touchdown saving tackle by Hunter Minton. That's a 29-yard run by Knox Israel.
1: Good blocking up front by the offensive line there. Opened up a big hole for Israel. Good job by Israel holding on to the ball, too. He was paying attention to the defender that was coming from his left, but Minton coming from the backside could have separated him from the ball, but good job of Israel maintaining possession, holding on to the ball right there, getting a Dixie Freeze first down deep in Indian territory.
0: So another Dixie Freeze first down, first and 21, first and 10 from the 21. A screen pass set up is going to be caught by Goldsmith. Goldsmith's going to bounce off a tackle by Hicks, or would-be tackle, reverses field all the way across the field to the other side, to the 10, to the 5, to the end zone, touchdown, a comfort gallery score for the South Pittsburgh Pirates.
1: Just as you draw it up, right, Sean?
0: Exactly. Throw it all the way to the left and run all the way to the right.
1: I tell you what, it is noticeable that Brandon Goldsmith is generally the strongest man on the field. He is so tough to bring down when he's got the ball. And he's a devastating blocker. He's a heavy runner after he gets the ball right there. I mean, he was bottled up. There's three or four guys on him. He breaks free, breaks the last tackle, and reverses field, showing his athleticism. Gets it into the end zone for the touchdown.
0: As Eric's point is good, 14-0 for the South Pittsburgh Pirates. We'll be back in 1 minute, and we'll talk more about that touchdown right after this.
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0: Back deep for the Indians will be Brown and Lewis. Kicking off will be Phillips. 14-0 is the score after the touchdown by Brandon Goldsmith. Here's a kick, a high end over ender. It's going to be fielded by Brown at the 11. Straight ahead to the 15, the 20. Got a crease to the 30, to the 35, and wrapped up and finally pulled down at the 37-yard line. A great strong tackle there by Caden Baker. Jeremy, going back to that touchdown for just a second, as you talk about how strong Brandon Goldsmith is. For the Tennessee fans, I have compared Goldsmith to this kid, or this man, for since we've seen him. He reminds me so much of Juwan Jennings at the high school level.
1: I can 100% see that. He's a dog. And right there, Sequatchie County's lucky they didn't get a 15-yard penalty right there. Ball got tossed at a Pirate player. I've seen less than that called. Last week. Yeah, exactly.
0: 3-man defense for the Pirates. First down and 10 from the 38 for the Indians. Handoff, fake to get handoff to Hicks. Minton's keeping it racing around the left side. He's got a crease. He's to the 50. He's going to be wrapped up and dropped down at the 44-yard line of the Pirates. That's a first down for the Indians.
1: Nice play fake there from the Indians. I've always said a good play fake can block guys without even having to touch them. You carry out that fake there, and there was a lot of guys keying on Hicks. Three or four guys went after Hicks. Minton pulled it and went to off left tackle and had wide open running lane, picking up an Indian first down across midfield.
0: It wasn't just a good job by Hicks to sell the fake. He acted like he had the football the whole way. But Minton held it in his gut as long as he possibly could before he pulled it out. So ball in Pirate territory, the 44-yard line, left hash mark. Minton waits on the snap. He gets it back to pass. Looking to his right, he's going to swing it near side, caught by Hicks. Hicks with a head of steam to the 40-yard line. Good tackle there at the 40-yard line. Hicks trying to truck the Pirate defender, but Martavius Smith was having none of it. Still a five-yard pickup. So 2:37 to play in the opening quarter. 14-0, Pirates have the lead. Indians were driving on their first series, but just a bad handoff or a fumbled handoff on third down and short forced them to punt. And now the second possession, they seem to be moving the ball pretty well, too.
1: And Pirate Nation, we're glad to be bringing it to you, the game tonight to you from a vantage point that we can see the actual game.
0: Without a doubt. Nothing against Silverdale. Nice facility. They just did not have a place for the radio. And here's the pass by Minton. It's going to be incomplete. And that's probably a good thing that it was incomplete. He was looking on the near side for Gallon Brown. But had he caught the ball, he would have lost about 3 or 4 yards. More than likely.
1: Yes. Yes, it was snuffed out good by Caden Lovelace. He was there to make the play. Yeah, if he wasn't going to be able to break that tackle, then you're right, Sean. It would have been about a 3-yard loss. So the Indians were ahead of the chains a little bit. Now facing that third medium, they certainly got the ability to toss it around. But I would look for them to run here and maybe potentially go for it on a fourth down if they don't get it.
0: Yeah, four down territory, I think so too. Third down and a long four, short five. Minton empties the backfield, looking, goes with a screen pass across the middle. It's defended well by the Pirates. Caden Baker saw it coming. He jumps up, tips it away, and it's going to bring up a fourth down and four. Now the Indians at the Pirates 39-yard line. They may go for this here.
1: Yeah, that was a very dangerous pass there from Minton across the way. Caden Baker, who certainly has ball-hawking skills, was able to get a hand on it, and the ball was kind of tipping around there. Very dangerously for the Indians. I thought the Kamaje Harris might be able to come away with it for the Pirates, but the ball fell to the ground. Indians live to fight another down here, facing fourth and a long four.
0: I wonder if they have a freeze play in their arsenal. You would think they would try it here. Fourth and four. Fourth and a long four. Back to pass. It's going to be Minton. Quick snap. He's going to throw it to his right. It's going to be caught. Is he kept down in bounds? No, he's not in bounds. He's out of bounds. The pass is incomplete. Defended well by Deion Cooper. He is Brown. I don't know if Brown's going to come down in bounds or not, but Cooper hits him and knocks him out of bounds before he can land, and it's going to be a turnover on downs.
1: Excellent job by Cooper. Nice pass from Minton. He delivered it where his receiver could catch the ball, but the receiver had to climb the ladder to get it. He had to go airborne. Cooper was right in his back pocket, pushed him out of bounds, didn't let him come down in bounds. Official right there, good call right on the play. Saw that he came down out of bounds, and the Pirates now have forced a turnover on downs and will now be having their best starting field position of the – well, no, they're out, what are they, 39-yard line?
0: Yeah, yeah. But still, though, it's still pretty good.
1: Yes.
0: First down and 10, Pirates. Two tight ends for Israel. He's got two receivers to the left. That's going to be Goldsmith and Cooper. Back to pass, looking to his left. He's got two. He's got a short route and a deep route. He's going to the deep route to Cooper. Cooper being held down the field. No flag as it's going to be incomplete, broken up by Austin Minton, Hunter Minton's younger brother, just a sophomore, and he's got some of the same skills as his brother. You know, Hunter played in the backfield and at quarterback when Sam Evans went down, but since he's a freshman and a sophomore, so both these Minton kids have got a lot of talent.
1: Yeah, and when in doubt, just let Cooper try and make a play on the ball. It was covered well downfield. Israel hung it up there. Didn't throw that nice tight spiral that we've been seeing. Cooper made an adjustment, but just didn't come down with it.
0: Cooper and Massengill go out wide to the right. Three receivers that way. Handoff goes Gibbs to the left. Gibbs with room to the 40, to the 50. He's got the Dixie Freeze first down inside the 40 to the 38-yard line of Sequatchie County.
1: Another Dixie Freeze first down into Indian territory. You know, South Pittsburgh has so many weapons, you forget about them. Yeah, I mean, you don't forget about them, but, you know, all of a sudden in the minute and a half to go in the first quarter, you see a guy get his first touch, and it's Anthony Gibbs Jr., and he's an excellent dynamic runner. Runs off left tackle right there, picks up a good first down, running in traffic, finding his way through for a Dixie Freeze first down.
0: About 25 yards on that carry, give or take a couple. Gibbs stands to the left of Israel now. Three receivers to the right again. It's going to be Israel this time, trying to get behind the block of Gibbs. And he keeps driving his feet. There's five Indians with a hand on him. And finally, Israel goes down at the 32-yard line. That's a 5-yard pickup for Knox Israel.
1: Austin tells me that South Pittsburgh has already had six guys with an offensive touch, whether it's a run or a reception. So Coach Stone doing a good job of really spreading the wealth and taking advantage of those of all those weapons that he has. It's just, like I said, in the first game of the year, it's like Coach Stone is at Thanksgiving dinner every week, and there's so many nice things to pick from.
0: Putting a little bit of everything on his plate.
1: Yes.
0: Israel in the gun. He's got one receiver wide to the right, one to the left. Got a wing left. That's going to be Cooper. On second down and five from the 32. Clock ticks down here in the final, one of the final plays of the first quarter. Israel fakes the give to Cooper, keeps it up the middle. He's got a Dixie Freeze first down across the 25 down to the 23. As the clock will stop, and then they will kick back up. South Pittsburgh leading 14-0. That will bring the first quarter to a close. Let's take a two-minute break and come back with second quarter action here from Bean Stadium right after this.
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0: Back to Bean Stadium, where the second quarter is getting set to begin here in just a few moments. 14-0 is your score. South Pittsburgh has the lead. The Pirates also had the football. First down and 10 from the 23-yard line in Indian territory. Be first down and 10. Ball is on the left hash mark, and the Pirates now go left to right across your dial. South Pittsburgh comes out in their orange uniforms, orange shirts, orange pants, black helmets, black numerals trimmed in white. You can see those numbers really well in those uniforms. Sequatchie County, white shirts, silver, gold breeches, gold helmets, and purple numerals. From the 23, first and 10, man in motion across the formation, takes the handoff, gets to the edge, gets the mask, goes, stiff arms a man at the line, to the 20, to the 15, breaks through another arm tackle, and is pushed out of bounds by Minton at the 13-yard line. That's a 10-yard pickup for Haven Massengill.
1: As a late hit on Sequatchie County, so it'll be half the distance to the goal as well. Not on Massengill, but really far on the backside. A lineman of South Pittsburgh got blindsided right in the official's field of view and easily dropped that. So it's going to be, it's going to tack on probably another 8, 9, 10 yards for that
0: half
1: run.
0: Half the distance, yeah. And good, I'm glad you saw where that was at, because I definitely didn't see it on Massengill. But he was, it was a good job of Minton pushing him out of bounds. The bounce hit him, but I didn't see that play. The one place on the field I cannot see, because it's just, other than that, it's great. You know, I can't complain about our facilities here. Better than any place we go to. So shotgun set for the Pirates. They are in the orange zone. Matter of fact, they're inside the 10-yard line of the 7, first and goal from the 7. Just underway in the second quarter, Pirates leading by 2 scores, trying to tack on another. Israel, straight ahead, follows the lead block of Gibbs. He gets the ball inside the 5. He's going to pick up about 2, maybe 3 yards on that carry. Bring up second down and goal.
1: Now, we were talking about the discrepancy between Silverdale's defensive line and South Pittsburgh's offensive line last week. Well, the South Pittsburgh offensive line this week is thus far with 11:24 to go in the second quarter. South Pittsburgh leading 14-0 and knocking on the door has done an excellent job of opening up some holes and giving number one Israel some time to throw the ball. Of course, he's getting it out of his hands quick, but also opening up some running lanes for all these Pirate running backs.
0: Yeah, we'll have some stats for you here at halftime to show just how good they are doing. Everybody to the right here. The ball is on the right hash mark. Israel is going to go in. He is not touched until he gets to the goal line. That's another Comfort Gallery touchdown for the South Pittsburgh Pirates. They now lead 20-0 with an extra point pending. 10:57 to play here in this opening half. And the Pirates have scored twice with Knox Israel.
1: Yes, and a drive that started at the Pirates' 39-yard line after a turnover on downs. The Pirates marched 7 plays, 61 yards, and culminating with a 4-yard touchdown run by Knox Israel, his second of the night.
0: Phillips' extra point is up. It is good. And the Pirates now lead 21-0. Let's take a 1-minute break, and we'll come back with more Pirate football on WPG right after this.
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0: And back to Bean Stadium, where the Pirates have a 21-0 lead. Alex Phillips set to kick off once again to the Squatchy County Indians. And remember, it's just the first half. 10:57 to play in this first half. And the Pirates, when they start the second half, get the ball back. We'll get the ball to start the half. I'm sorry, no. The Indians will get the ball to start the half. Never mind. Don't listen to me. High kick by Phillips. It's going to be caught at the 20 to the 25. All the way to the far side of the field where he's going to be pushed. Doesn't quite get to the 30-yard line. He gets to the 30-yard line. Doesn't quite get to the 35-yard line. He gets about maybe to the 32 where there's a lot of action on the far sideline. It's going to be first down and 10, Sequatchie County. As they're going to officially spot the ball at about the 32, where it's going to be first down and 10 Indians from the 32 or right hash mark going right to left across your radio dial. Sequatchie has moved the ball on this Pirate defense. They've just not been able to finish a drive. turned it over on downs, and almost had a turnover where they were in great field position and had to punt. Now Minton takes a snap. Tries to hand off to Hicks, and again, it's just a bad job on the handoff, just not able to make the handoff, and Minton has to fall on it, almost turns the ball over once again.
1: Yeah, very, very dangerous there. Sequatchie County is very fortunate to come away with possession there. There were two Pirate defenders right there on Minton. As soon as the ball hit the ground, he maintained possession but lost about 3 or 4 yards.
0: So we'll be second down and about 13 or 14 from the 27-yard line. 10:13 to play, opening half. Pirates leading 21-0. Two receivers left, one to the right from Minton. Single running back. That's Hicks. Takes the handoff up the middle. Hicks is going to be hit and falls forward for a few. He's going to pick up about 5, maybe 6 yards on that carry. You want to set the Indians up with a third down and long. Third down to about 8.
1: Yeah, down a distance situation. They don't want to, nobody wants to be in right third and long, but one that they much prefer. They got like the short pass game. They've tossed it down, put it in the air 4 times so far tonight. 1 of 4 passing is Minton. The only time they tossed it downfield any was on that 4th down play where Cooper defended it and knocked the defender or receiver out of bounds before he could catch it.
0: I was going to say 3rd down and 9. Minton, good fake. He keeps it racing to his left. He's got the 1st down. He gets the ball across the 44, almost to the 45-yard line. That's going to be enough for a 1st down. A pickup of a play of about 12, maybe 13 yards for Hunter Minton. And again, Jeremy, just a great fake to Kaysom Hicks.
1: Yeah, really, really sold the defense again with Hicks barreling in there like he had the ball. Minton pulls it and, again, finds running room on that left side. Big 3rd down conversion there for the Indians. They could ill afford to have handed the ball straight back over to this Pirate offense that's just been clicking on all cylinders here tonight.
0: It's going to be 1st down and 10, Indians from the 44. Hicks stands to the left of Minton, or to the right of Minton, excuse me, takes the handoff straight ahead. Hicks is going to be spun around, picks up about 4, maybe 5 yards, gets by left for 49. That's a 5-yard pickup for Kaysom Hicks. And it brings up 2nd down and 5. As, looking out there, Hunter Minton, he's I mean, don't get me wrong, he's not near as big as Hicks is. Hicks is a big guy, but he's got some size. He's filled out there as well. And I would say he's got quite a few places looking at him at quarterback or even his defensive back. As the Indians have it, second down and five from the Pirate from their own 49-yard line, just shy of the midfield stripe. Three receivers right. Minton, play action, looking to throw. Pressure coming. He's going to be hitting the backfield. He's going to be wrapped up. He's going to be sacked. Ball is loose. And I believe the Indians have somehow come up with it. Two white jerseys, four orange jerseys, and the Indians have come up with the ball. Hunter Minton is able to save the down.
1: Yeah, I can't believe he was able to come away with that. But Gibbs, Harris, and Israel, all linebackers, had a meeting at the quarterback there. Good coverage. Started with good coverage down the field. Minton couldn't get rid of it right away. And by the time he looked to go somewhere else, those linebackers were all in there on him. Nice play calls. Blitz scheme there from Coach Peak didn't give Minton time to get the throw away and very nearly created the turnover.
0: So it's going to be third down now and 12. And again, the Indians have been driving the ball, but they've been their own worst enemy, shooting themselves in the foot as there's a timeout asked for on the field. 21-0 your score, 7:14 to play. Let's take a quick second here to look around the area. Marion County in the second quarter is leading Whitwell 14-0. Bledsoe is leading Oneida 14-0 in the second quarter. Pisgah over North Sand Mountain 12-6 in the second quarter. And Scottsboro leading Fairview 20-0 in the first quarter. We use scores across the state, but up the dial and up the road, Marion County leading Whitwell 14-0 in the second quarter. As you can, when we're on break, of course, you can tune into that Whitwell Marion County game. But Travis has done a great job of putting together a deal where you can get all four teams in our listening area on the radio online each and every Friday night. So Sequatchie County, South Pittsburgh, you can listen to both broadcasts of this game tonight on either one of those stations you choose to. Or you can listen to either the Whitwell or Marion County broadcast from their game. As we're set to go back to action, third down and 12 for the Indians from their own 42-yard line now. They had the ball up to the 49-yard line facing a second and five. Now third down and 12. Hicks in motion across the formation. Minton, as there's a flag down, somebody moved it, and they blew the whistle, but they finally dropped the flag. This is going to be a false start against the Indians.
1: Hicks was in deep motion, like orbit motion, really, is what you call it. And I think maybe they got him moving toward the line of scrimmage before the ball was snapped.
0: Yeah, it was almost like one of the Arena League plays.
1: Yeah.
0: Possibly Canadian League, but definitely Arena League football, where he goes way back behind the line, if anybody remembers Arena football. Third down, Jeremy does, because he was saying, yeah, okay.
1: Yeah.
0: Third down and 17.
1: Just watch on ESPN when nothing else is on.
0: 2 o'clock in the morning watching Andy Kelly.
1: I was about to say, Andy Kelly was he's the Tom Brady of the Arena League.
0: Tell me about it. Third down and 17 now from the 37-yard line. Empty backfield for Minton. Through receivers right, two left, and now South Pittsburgh asks for a timeout. With timeout on the field this time, let's go ahead and take a one-minute break. This is Pirate Football. Pirates lead the Sequatchie County Indians 21-0.
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0: On third down and 17, Hunter Minton drops back, throws it deep down the field, and it's going to be knocked away by the South Pittsburgh Pirates as we are in the second quarter. 21-0 is your score, 7:06 to play here in this first half. and the Indians are facing another fourth down and long, fourth and 17 on a drive that was very promising. Had it second down and five from their own 49-yard line. A couple of one bad snap or a botched handoff, I should say, and then two penalties later, and now they're punting at fourth and 17. So again, Indians have been their own worst enemy so far tonight. Sets punt. Kick is away. It's a wobbly punt. It's going to land at the 40 and takes an Indian hop this time down to the 32, where it's going to be first down and 10 Pirates from there. So the Indians, like I said, they got the ball up to the 49-yard line and then went backwards to their own 37.
1: Yeah, they've gotten a first down each time that they've had the ball. That was their third possession. They've got a handful of yards they got 11 yards on the first drive, 23 on the second. They roughly got about 8 or 10 there. They've got four first downs. But like you said, Sean, they've shot themselves in the foot there a little bit. They've got two pre-snap penalties on that drive, kind of thwarted them along with a fumble. But Tappersburg had something to do with that fumble.
0: Oh yeah, yeah. It's not that South Pittsburgh didn't cause some of those issues, but it's going to be first down and 10 Pirates from the 33-yard line. 7 minutes to play in the first half. Pirates leading 21-0. Israel with Gibbs to his left makes the give. Rolls left, looks right now. Pressure coming. And Israel's going to step up, keeps looking downfield. Now he's going to pump, he's going to run, and he's going to go out of bounds, chased by Hicks. Out of bounds at the 37-yard line. Going to pick up on a play of maybe 4 yards for Knox Israel.
1: Didn't see what he liked. Surveyed the field, didn't see what he liked. Broke to the outside, keeping his eyes downfield. Decided to tuck and run once he broke contain and made it a positive play on first down. Not as big of a play as Sebastopol was looking for. They're looking maybe for a home run ball there, but good coverage downfield by the Indians. Pirates settle for a 4-yard gain.
0: Yeah, up 21-0. Pirates possibly looking to put a dagger in right there. Empty backfield now for Israel. Cooper in motion across the formation, takes handoff going to his left. Turns the corner, gets the edge, stiff arms a man. He's not able to get by the second man. He's going to pick up maybe a yard. Might have just got back to the line of scrimmage. On a play that they stretched out. Good job by Squatchy of stretching that one out.
1: Yeah, they did an excellent job of stringing that out. Cooper was looking to cut up as soon as he got around left tackle, and he never could quite get the edge as Indian after Indian after Indian kept stringing the play out and took him almost all the way to the sidelines, able to get maybe a yard, half yard, or something like that. South Pittsburgh now facing their first third down of the night.
0: Joe Smith out wide left. Two receivers to the right. Pirates turn to look at the sidelines for the play as we get to 6 minutes to play in the first half. South Pittsburgh up by 3 scores. Israel takes a snap, looks right. Now he's going to take it up the middle. He's going to get the Dixie Freeze first down, still on his feet to the 50-yard line where he's tripped up and goes down at the, looks like the Indian 49-yard line. That's got a 14-yard pickup.
1: Yeah, nice play design there. Coach Stone, I believe that was a design quarterback run, third and long. Faked it to the outside to Massengill and looked back to run power off left tackle. Broke the line of scrimmage and very nearly broke it for a big gain, but it nonetheless gets it out across midfield into Indian territory at the 49.
0: Which will be first down and 10, Pirates. In Indian territory, Israel Rosa's right, looking. Nice throw on the move. It's going to be caught by Goldsmith. Goldsmith bounced around and is dropped at the 41-yard line. He's going to be right at the marker. That's going to be enough for a Dixie Freeze first down, move the chains once again.
1: Pirates have had chunk plays, but they hadn't had, like, you know, big plays. They've had a few plays where 20-plus yards or whatever, but they've had chunk plays, really kind of 8 here, 9 there, 10, 12. So that was their 11th first down of the first half, and there's 5 minutes to go in the second quarter.
0: Yeah, you're right. They've not hit that home run just yet, and we may see Israel again on the run as they've got kind of that power package in. Israel is the lone back in the backfield. The quarterback has got Massengill, and now back to pass. It's going to be Israel. He's going to step up in the pocket. He's going to be tackled. There's a flag down. I believe South Pittsburgh may have been holding, and the guy who was holding, he brought down on top of him, and he's the one that brought down Israel.
1: Yeah, it was a jumbo package, kind of a goal line looking package, but it was really ended up being really a kind of a mass protect,
0: yeah.
1: Max protect. on for Israel to go deep to either, I believe, Cooper or Goldsmith, and he was looking Cooper's way, but did not have the time to get rid of it. He ends up getting sacked. The penalties declined. Squatchy County is going to take the play, and rightfully so, as Sappersburg lost about 5 yards on that play.
0: Yeah, so it's going to bring up about second down and 15 for the Pirates, as Timothy Brownfield is the one who's able to get him down. Yeah, Max, this do away with the max protection on a deep pass like that. Now, Israel's not had a lot of time this year to throw it deep. I guess they thought bringing that jumbo package in would give him a little bit extra time, and it did not work. Empty backfield this time for Israel, and second down and 15 from the Indian 44-yard line. Ball is on the right hash mark as they go left to right. Indian secondary is out of sorts, but the Pirates are going to call a timeout, and actually had a pretty good chance there, depending on what the play call was, because the Indians were having trouble getting their secondary lined up on the Pirate receivers. So that might have been a blessing for Sequatchie County. But of course, South Pittsburgh, they want to make sure they're lined up correctly too, or else may not matter.
1: But, Sean, I'm going to let the listener infer what I'm going to say.
0: Okay.
1: Last week, South Pittsburgh had, 10, 12 penalties for 125 yards?
0: Yes.
1: Here in the
0: You're
1: first half.
0: You're about to jinx us, aren't you?
1: I'm just stating facts right now. With 4:21 to go in the second quarter, in the first half, South Pittsburgh there's been no accepted penalties against South Pittsburgh.
0: Wow. That's much like that first game where the Pirates played a very, very clean game against the Christian Community. But it was last week that kind of got changed around. And, of course, a lot of that's got something to do with your opponent you were playing last week. But playing the self opponent this week, too, and you're doing well.
1: Exactly. I mean, there was an offsetting penalty, and there's a penalty right there that was declined because of a play or what have you. But no accepted penalties with almost 4 minutes to go in the first half.
0: That's pretty good. That's real good, actually. Second down and 15 from the 44-yard line. Israel's going to keep it. Tucks in right behind his lineman, and he's going to get the ball down inside the 40 to the 37-yard line of the Indians. That's going to be about a 7-yard pickup, brings up a third down and 8 for the Pirates.
1: Coach Stone hadn't had the capability of running that quarterback power since Camden Wellington graduated, and he's really enjoying having that back in his repertoire.
0: I'm sure of it. I'm sure of it. As the Pirates now facing a third down, and it's going to be third down and 8 from the 37-yard line. Ball is on the right hash mark as Martavius Smith goes out wide to the left. You got Cooper joining him and Brandon Goldsmith to the near side. Face to give to Gibbs. Screen pass caught by Goldsmith to the 30. Dancing around to the 25-yard line. He's got the Dixie Freeze first down, and it takes four little Indians to get him down at the 25-yard line, where it's going to be first down South Pittsburgh.
1: Nice play design there. Quick
0: flags down.
1: Tunnel screen there on third and what was that? Third and 8, third and 9. And Goldsmith's able to get the first down there. Fresh set of downs for the Pirates. Dixie Freeze first down. Penalty after the play, though, may back the Pirates back up.
0: Caden Lockhart leaves the field with his helmet off.
1: A simple signal of first down. Apparently.
0: It was after the play, so the first down was a penalty. Yeah, it's going to be a personal foul against the Pirates.
1: It is a first down. It's a Dixie Freeze first down. However, I think the Pirates are going to be starting this set of downs back very nearly where they started the last set of downs.
0: Yep. It's going to be at the 39-yard line. Right on the 40-yard line, right hash mark, as the Pirates go left to right across your dial. 3:27 to play in the opening half. 21-0 is your score. South Pittsburgh has the lead. As Jeremy just jinxed us. Jeremy had to talk about the penalties, how there were none against the Pirates. And the very next play, there's a 15-yarder.
1: I don't know what it was.
0: They called a personal foul, but I don't know what. I don't know what the penalty
1: is. I feel like if it was the first down signal, then it would have been unsportsmanlike or something like that. They actually called
0: true
1: personal foul, so it must have been something. I know some guys come in there at the end really trying to push forward. I don't know if they liked that too much or what.
0: Look at the speed on the left side. You got Smith, Goldsmith, and Cooper that way. Israel rolls that way, rolls left. Now he's in trouble. He's going to race back to his right. He's got a couple of blocks, gets the 35 to the 30-yard line. He spins around, and he's down at the 30-yard line, where it's going to be a Dixie Freeze first down, a 10-yard carry for Knox Israel, I do believe, depending on the spot. White Hat is signaling first down, so we're going to have a first down, another Dixie Freeze first down off the legs of Knox Israel. So first and 10 from the 30-yard line. Ball is on the right hash mark in the Indian territory. Again, Smith, Coach Smith, and Cooper go wide left. Israel has Gibbs to his left, right on his hip. Gibbs takes the handoff to his right. He's got a blocker. He's got a Dixie Freeze first down. He's got a Kelsford Gallery touchdown, and no one touches him for 30 yards, and the Pirates are on the board once again, 27-0, 2:06 to play here in the first half.
1: Yeah, there you go. Good blocking on the right side there. Jack Sisk, I believe, in on that right side at right tackle. I didn't see who the guard was, but they opened a nice crease for Gibbs, who's a very capable runner, as we said earlier, when he got his hands on the ball. And right there, he gets a chunk play, big play, 30 yards for the Pirate touchdown. Fourth time tonight, the Pirates have found pay dirt.
0: As Cooper Phillips is on to attempt the extra point, there's a snap, the hold, the kick. Bounces off the upright, shakes the goalpost. It's no good. 27-0 your score. 2:06 to play here in this first half. Let's take a one-minute break. And back with more Pirate football on WPG right after this.
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0: 27-0, your score, 2:06 play in the first half as Phillips kicks off. It's going to be fielded by the Indians around the 10-yard line, and another great open field tackle there on the kickoff return by Tristan Nunley, as it was Braden Lewis on the return.
1: Yeah, nice tackle there by Nunley. Open field, pretty much. I don't know how much further he was going to go, but nobody was around. He would have got at least another 5, maybe 10 yards out of that, but Nunley made a nice open field tackle.
0: It's going to be first down and 10. Indians from the 25-yard line. Ball is on the right hash mark as they go right to left. Indians in their gold breeches and white jerseys, gold helmets with purple numerals. The spear, a purple spear on each side of the helmet. Minton in the gun. Hands off Hicks out of the pistol formation. Hicks is tackled after picking up about 6 yards. And the player who made the tackle is down. I can't see who that is. I believe that might be Caden Baker. It's not Baker. I see Baker up there. Whoever it is, and took Hicks' knee right in his shoulder pads. So now they're moving the players around. Whoever it is writhing in pain down there on the field.
1: Not Israel. It's Baker.
0: No. It's double digits, so it's not Gibbs. Can't tell. That might be, I'm not sure, it might be Sutton. I mean, not Sutton, but Loveless.
1: Yeah, that's what Austin's telling me.
0: Is that what Austin's saying? Okay. Yeah. It looks like it's possibly a 10 down there. So injury timeout on the field. 27-0 your score, minute 46 to play here in this first half. With a player on the field, let's go ahead and take a one-minute break and come back with more Pirate football from Bean Stadium right after this.
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0: Back to Bean Stadium, where it is Loveless who is injured on the play. Caden Loveless made the tackle on Kason Hicks. And as it did, he brings Hicks down after a six-yard pickup, but he took a knee right in his shoulder pad, maybe right around the neck area. Not sure just exactly where it hit. But Hicks got up fine, but Loveless is still down on the turf. He tried to get up twice, and he just wanted to sit back down for a minute. So they continue to tend to him as it is the third game of the season for the South Pittsburgh Pirates. South Pittsburgh came into this game ranked number one in the state with a one-point lead over McKenzie in the state rankings. Sequatchie County is number seven in Class 3A. As Loveless now gets up and trots over the sidelines under his own power, that's good to see. And we'll see if he comes back in or not. We'll keep an eye on him, see if they work on him. But the Indians back to work now, second down and four from the 31-yard line. Minton fakes the give, takes it up the middle. And he's going to pick up a few yards, stays on his feet, keeps his legs driving, as finally he's brought down after picking up the first down. That's about a 7-yard pickup for Hunter Minton. Looked like Pirates kind of had him close to the sticks, but he just kept his legs going.
1: Yeah, Minton and Hicks are the only two, correct me if I'm wrong, Austin, the only two players that have touched the ball offensively for Sequatchie tonight. The one receiver caught the ball out of bounds, but it's been the Minton and Hicks show.
0: Yeah, Zarek Grant is in now for Hicks. He may have went out injured on that last play as well. Here's Grant taking the handoff right side. He about bobbled the football, almost lost it. He gains control again, turns the corner, picks up maybe a yard, brings up second down to nine with 1 minute to play here in this first half. Hicks is back in the game now.
1: Chris Childers in the game, relieving Knox Israel. Coach Stone hoping to get the ball back here and tell Israel what he wants to do here on the sideline, my guess.
0: Yeah, 42 seconds to play. South Pittsburgh and Sequatchie County both have one timeout each. We'll see if we see Minton's arm here. Nope, he's going to hand off to Hicks. Hicks is going to turn the corner. He's going to be hit in the backfield by Robinson, and then the host of Pirates come in and bring him down for a loss in a play of 2 yards. And I would say, unless South Pittsburgh uses a timeout here, it's going to bring up third down with 20 seconds to play. This might be the final play of the first half.
1: Yeah, that was actually Chris Childers there. Just fresh in the game. Delivers a blow to Hicks there for no gain off running to his left side, Childers' right side. Nice, great play. Filled the hole perfectly, as linebackers are taught to do.
0: As they will just let that be the end of the first half with South Pittsburgh leading Sequatchie County 27-0 here at Bean Stadium. Let's take a 2-minute break. Come back with second with halftime stats and more. This is Pirate Football on WPG. Pirates lead 27-0. We'll be back in 2 minutes.
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1: And welcome back to Bean Stadium, where the Pirates have a 27-0 lead over the Scorch County Indians at halftime. It is 27-0 South Pittsburgh here at Bean Stadium. Jeremy, first let's just look at the scoring. As South Pittsburgh took the opening kickoff, marched 70 yards with a Knox Israel 1-yard touchdown run, capping it off, making the score 7-0. Scorch County would get the ball. They would punt it away after a bad snap killed a promising drive, or a bad handoff killed a promising drive. South Pittsburgh would take over at his own 41-yard line. 59 yards later, the Pirates had a 21-yard touchdown pass from Israel to Brandon Goldsmith, making the score 14-0. Scorch County would turn it over on downs. South Pittsburgh would get the ball back, drive 61 yards, and Knox Israel would cap it off with a four-yard touchdown run. 21-0 is your score. Scorch County would punt. Again, another promising drive that ended with a punt. And then South Pittsburgh would get the ball. That would end with a 30-yard touchdown run by Gibbs, making the score 27-0. And then Scorch County got the ball back. The half ended their drive, and that's where we stand right now, 27-0 at the end of one half. Jeremy, it's been all South Pittsburgh in this game, 27-0, the score shows. We'll see, the stats will probably bear that out as well. But it's not as lopsided when you really look at the play on the field as the score shows, in my opinion. I could be wrong. But Sequoia County has had some drives. They've been able to pick up first downs, move the ball across midfield, but they would shoot themselves in the foot by botching a handoff or a couple of pre-snap penalties, put them in bad down and distance situations, and then therefore they would have to punt or turn it over on downs.
2: Yeah, they've been a little disjointed on offense. They've gotten a first down each time they've gotten the ball, but Sevensburg's really kind of shut that down pretty quick after that. And credit the Coach Peak and his staff getting the players ready for pitching that shutout in the first half. But offensively, the Indians have not had an answer for this Pirate offensive attack tonight. South Pittsburgh's been able to toss it when they want to toss it and run it when they want to run it. And they're four touchdowns in four possessions. So, they've only faced third down twice. So to me, that's a pretty dominating performance offensively there in the first half. Coach Stone's really dialing it up, taking advantage of all the weapons that he has. I think at least six guys, or maybe seven guys, in the first half touched the ball. So really spreading it around a lot and really making things happen in chunks. And it's good to see. We have to, critical a little bit of the offensive front last week at Silverdale and their little outman, but this week they've answered the bell in a big way, getting things done, getting things taken care of, opening holes for the running backs, and giving Israel, for the most part, time to get rid of the football and deliver it on time to these receivers.
1: Yeah, without a doubt. They've been able to drive the ball. But South Pittsburgh just came out. They've been sharp. That's what you want to see after a game like last week. And, again, it's not that South Pittsburgh played bad last week. They played a really good team last week and just came out on the short end of the straw there. But it's coming out tonight, and they are playing, I don't want to say perfect football, but they are playing about as good as you could have hoped for tonight as they come in against the seventh-ranked team in Class 3A. And South Pittsburgh is looking the part of a number one ranked state ranked team. As we are at halftime, South Pittsburgh and Scorch County 27-0. I tell you what, let's they're working on the stats over here. Are they ready there, Jeremy?
2: We'll go
1: to a break, but I didn't know if you were quite ready or not. I tell you what, let's go ahead and take a 2-minute break. Come back, we'll have stats and more. This is Pirate Football. We'll be back in 2 minutes.
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8: Back to Bean Stadium, where the Pirates have a 27-0 lead over the Sequatchie County Indians at halftime. Hard to believe. Wouldn't have thought this game would have come to this point, but they're just 3 points away from putting this game under the mercy rule. Of course, that doesn't mean it's going to happen. Sequatchie County gets the ball when they start the second half. But before we even think about that, let's look back at this first half, and Jeremy's got the stats to tell you how we got to 27-0.
9: Yeah, South Pittsburgh leads Sequatchie County 27-0 at the half. South Pittsburgh with 13 first downs in the first half, 2 of 2 on third down, did not face a fourth down. Sequatchie County, 5 first downs, 1 of 4 on third down, and 0 of 1 on fourth down. South Pittsburgh ran 27 plays in the first half, 20 rushes, 7 passes, for a total of 267 yards, 183 on the ground, and 84 through the air. Conversely, Sequatchie County with 55 total yards on 20 plays. They ran 20 plays, 15 rushes, 5 passes, 455 yards, 50 yards on the ground, 5 through the air. South Pittsburgh 6 of 7 passing, Sequatchie County 1 of 5 passing. Neither team turned the ball over, though Sequatchie County was dangerously close to doing so in the first half. From an individual perspective, Sean, South Pittsburgh leading the way. On the ground, Knox Israel has 14 carries for 91 yards and 2 touchdowns. Israel also 6 of 7 passing for 84 yards and a touchdown. So he's up to 175 yards of total offense tonight, rushing and passing. Anthony Gibbs Jr., he's touched the ball twice. He's got 54 yards rushing, and he's got 1 touchdown. Leon Cooper, 3 carries for 18 yards. Tyson Powell has 1 carry for 10 yards. Avon Massengale, 1 carry for 10 yards. Receiving, Brandon Goldsmith, 3 catches, 43 yards, and a grown man touchdown. Deion Cooper, 2 catches for 22 yards, and Massengale, 1 catch for 19 yards. For Sequatchie County, Hicks, 7 carries, 25 yards. Minton, 7 carries, 25 yards. Minton, 1 of 5 passing, 4 or 5 yards, and that went to Hicks. For those 55 yards. But, Sean, if you roll up 267 yards of offense in a half on 27 plays, the math tells me there that is the Pirates are clicking at nearly 10 yards per play on average, just under it. So we talked about them getting chunk plays. There wasn't any, you know, I think the longest play may have been that 30-yard run by Gibbs just before the half that got – the fourth touchdown on the board for South Pittsburgh, but South Pittsburgh was getting 5, 8, 10, 12, 14. It was chunk plays all the way through the half, and, you know, I said they were kind of clicking all cylinders, had 4 possessions and 4 touchdowns, but I didn't realize until we put the stats together that they were knocking down about 10 yards a play. That's phenomenal.
8: That's incredible. I don't think there's a coach at any level – that would not take a 10 play per 10 yards per play average.
9: Oh yeah.
8: So this is a good comeback game, or, you know, get things right game, I should say, coming back off that loss from last week.
9: Yeah, and it's a really good opponent. I mean, Squatchy County comes into the game 2-0. They beat Bledsoe first game of the season in overtime in a big time rivalry game to start the season off. They really take it to Signal Mountain last week, but they come down to Bean Stadium tonight in Sappersburg. They've run into a buzzsaw. Sappersburg is just doing what they want to do offensively and haven't run into much interference. Like I said, only two third downs that they faced, and they converted both of them. So Sappersburg, Coach Stone is in his bag tonight, and he's making it happen.
8: Yeah, well, South Pittsburgh started their 15-game run with this game last year. Coming off that loss to Silverdale, they defeated Squatchy County 40-6 and went on that 15 straight victories. Which in that 15 straight wins was a little thing we like to call the state championship game. So the Pirates, you know, defending state champions, and right now one of the top teams to get back to Chattanooga and possibly win it. They are ranked number one in the state, just one vote ahead of McKenzie, though, who is playing out in West Tennessee tonight. We'll take a look at those scores. But first, let's go ahead and take another 2-minute break. When we come back, we'll have some more scores and talk more about this game in the second half. This is Pirate Football on WPG. We'll be back in 2 minutes.
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8: Back to Bean Stadium, where the South Pittsburgh Pirates have a 27-0 lead over the Squatchy County Indians at halftime. We'll look at some scores from games across the state. One game we mentioned before the kickoff tonight was up in Hampton, as they are playing for the first time on their new field. The first time Hampton has had a home game since Hurricane Helene came through and just completely tore through and devastated their stadium, completely demolished their stadium. Hampton, like I said, it was back at the pregame, this is probably going to be an emotional night there for the Bulldogs. Well, they capped it off in style tonight. They defeat Sunbright, who was undefeated coming into this game, 70-8. So Hampton opens up their new field. They break in their new duds in a big way, 70-8 over the over Sunbright. Some other games. Let's see if we can find some that are close. Alcoa is leading Gibbs right now, 35-14. Even though it's not close, a lot of people keep up with Alcoa. Cleveland defeats Tullahoma. Cleveland off to a great start this year, 33-0. Cofield over Rockwood, 54-7. Upperman leading Farragut, 23-0. Anderson County over Fulton, 27-6. Closer, Bradley Central leading Hardin Valley trailing Hardin Valley 37-28. That's 2-0 versus 0-2. Meigs County over York Institute right now in the fourth quarter, 28-14. Greenback leading Midway 38-13. Greenback looking to go 3-0 for the first time in a while. Cherokees may be back. They're breaking in a new field this season as well. So if the Pirates and the Cherokees end up playing on the road at some point in the near future, you don't have to worry about trying to fit everybody in that little shoebox for stands there. They've got a nice stadium up there now.
9: Or maybe the trucks pulled up the fence.
8: I know the Greenback fans are not happy about that. and I get that. I mean, that's a tradition they've had for years. You hate to see traditions go, but, you know, for a visiting fan, that'll be nice. Sweetwater wins 35-6. The only reason I bring that game up is a former Sweetwater quarterback who played against South Pittsburgh a time or two. Keepy Brown passed away this week, former receivers coach for the University of Tennessee. Matter of fact, he was head coach for about 2 minutes. There's his interim head coach between before Josh Heupel was hired. Bledsoe County leading Oneida right now, 21-0. East Hamilton over Chattanooga Central. Grundy County leading Lookout Valley, 43-0. Grundy County looking to go 3-0 on the season. East Ridge over Brainerd, 56-6. That's a future opponent for the Pirates. Whitwell trailing Marion County at halftime, 28-0. Walker Valley, 9-7 over McMinn County. Don't have an update from the Red Bank Tyner game. That's one I'm definitely wanting to see how that goes. Of course, Red Bank, South Pittsburgh traveled to Red Bank this year. The Trailsdale looking to get its first win of the season. They're up 35-0 over Innovation Academy. Jackson County leading Clay County. Jackson County trying to move to 3-0. Clay County about to fall to 0-3 if things hold, 21-6. So that's some of the scores from across the state and local and across the state. So let's take a look at two left Tennessee scores. McKenzie trailing Christian County, Kentucky, 7-6 at the moment. Again, that's not the same Christian County as last year. They have merged with Hopkinsville, and Hopkinsville had a good season last year. Also, the Dog and Pony Show, Huntingdon is leading Milan right now at halftime, 21-14. As we said earlier, the winner of that game is in the driver's seat in West Tennessee in Class 2A to make it to Chattanooga, but they will still have to face probably each other again later in the season in the playoffs. And Mays and East Nashville will also have something to say about those 2A playoffs. Here at Bean Stadium, though, it's 27-0, as we're about to have the second half action here shortly. Jeremy, when you're up 27-0, there's not a whole lot in the locker room you can really say or do different. I guess at this point you're just telling the guys to, you know, don't let up. Just keep applying the pressure and let good things continue coming your way.
9: Yeah, you can't let up. Swatchie County is, they ranked sixth or seventh?
8: Seventh in the state, 3A.
9: In 3A, they're a good team. You got them on the ground, but you hadn't finished them off yet. So you got to finish the job right there. And going a long way to do that, you know, either they come out and they can score and, you know, they're still down three scores at that point, but they feel like they're back in the game. Or you can come out and turn the ball back over to your offense and potentially get the mercy rule put in effect, and then the game is essentially over at that point. So looking to maintain focus coming out of the half. It's easy to lose focus when you're up 27-0 at the half, but looking to maintain that focus, get the offense back on the field as quick as you can, and go ahead and hopefully get a mercy rule in effect.
8: And this is why Sequoia County did defer to the second half. They get the ball to start the second half and try to make something happen with their offense. They were able to move the ball in the first half. They just weren't able to sustain drives. And looking down the road to South Pittsburgh next week, they will be at Brainerd. Then they play Franklin County here at Bean Stadium. They go to Red Bank, back home for two in a row as they take on Lookout Valley and Silk Creek. Then they're on the road at Copper Basin and Whittle to round out the season, and then the playoffs come. Third game of the season right here tonight. Hard to believe that when this is over with, we're 30% of the way through the regular season.
9: Now, I said something like that last week, and you told me you didn't like what was coming out of my mouth.
8: Well, I still didn't like it.
9: Essentially told me to shut my mouth, and now you bring up something. I wasn't even going to bring it up this week.
8: Well, the reason I'm bringing it up, because for two lucky teams in the state in each classification, we are just, if I can do my math right here, we're just 20% of the way through the season when this game's over with, because two teams are going to go 15 games. And
9: hopefully
8: South Pittsburgh, one of those teams. But we are at Bean Stadium. Let's go ahead and take a 2-minute break. This is Pirate Football on WPG. We will be back with a second half kickoff when we return.
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8: Back to Bean Stadium for the second half kickoff between the South Pittsburgh Pirates and the Sequatchie County Indians. 27-0 is your score as Alex Phillips will tee the football up, kicking off left or right across your radio dial. The Indians deferred the opening. They won the coin toss, deferred to the second half for the kickoff. So now the Pirates are kicking off to Sequatchie County. Going back deep is going to be Brown and Brewer. Yeah, it's going to be Brown and Brewer back deep. Lewis and Brown back deep. Phillips kicks off. Here's the approach. Second half is underway. High end over end kick. Fair catch asked for at the 23-yard line by the Indian return man, Grayson Basham. Had some good Bashams in the past up there in Dunlap, playing football and baseball.
9: I'm sure they probably recycle Basham's like we recycle Robinson's.
8: Just on the way here, starting the second half, South Pittsburgh leading 27-0. Sequatchie County will have it first down and 10 from the 23-yard line to start this series. Ball is on the left hash mark as they go right to left across your dial. Minton has Hicks to his right. South Pittsburgh showing blitz. Handoff goes. Hicks. Nothing up the middle, so he steps out to his right, tries to take it off tackle, and he's going to pick up a couple of yards. He doesn't go down, but he stood up, and his forward progress is stopped, and that's going to bring up a second down and 7.
9: Pirates have done a pretty good job tonight on Hicks. I think at the half, he had 7 carries for 25 yards. He get the carry for about 2 or 3 yards right there, so get him up to 8. 8 for about 28. That's pretty good for a guy his size, especially when he's getting as much action as he's getting.
8: Without a doubt. Second, and it's maybe the most action Hicks has gotten running the football against the Pirates in his time here. Now, Minton's going to keep it. He's going to try to get outside, and great job by the Pirates getting in and bringing him down as the Pirates would not let that play go out wide. Good job there on the play by Bryson Robinson.
9: Yeah, speaking of recycling Robinson's right there, Robinson on the play did a nice job. Minton, he's found success kind of breaking it out. Maybe not so much to the right, but to the left. Right there, he tries to skirt around that right side, but Robinson was having none of it. Now they're facing 3rd and long again.
8: 3rd down and 7 from the 26-yard line. Minton in the gun. He's got Grant beside him this time. Now it's Hicks. Minton in trouble now. Steps up in the pocket. He's going to toss it, and it's going to be, I believe, intercepted by South Pittsburgh. at the 41-yard line. Intercepted South Pittsburgh as he just tried to lay it up for his receiver, and Haven Massengill comes down with a football.
9: Yep, he tried to get rid of it and let his player make a play on the ball because he knew it's third and long. If I just eat it or throw it out of bounds, we're punting. I'm going to toss it up a little bit and see if a guy can make a play. Well, the guy that made the play was Massengill for the Pirates. Comes down with the first turnover of the game for either team, and the Pirates with their best starting field position of the night at the Indian 41.
8: So first down and 10 from the 41-yard line. Ball is on the left hash mark as the Pirates go left to right across your dial. The Pirates get the ball in the end zone here, then the mercy rule is in effect.
9: Okay, we're in for a seriously quick second half if there's a touchdown at the end of this drive.
8: Now the Pirates have scored on every drive thus far. Rolling to his right. This is going to be Israel looking downfield, and he's going to cut back. He's got room to run. He's across the 35 to the 31-yard line, where it's going to pick up another Dixie Freeze first down, and finally his progress has stopped. Well, let's see. They're going to spot him back a yard further than I thought. He's going to be bring up a second down and one.
9: A lot of design runs tonight for Israel, but also really a lot of these have been design passes that the Indians have kind of covered well in the flat and the quick passes and things like that, where Israel's had to, you know, just kind of tuck it and run. And right there, he's certainly a capable runner. Picks up 9 yards on first down there when looking to actually hit Massengill in the flat here real quick.
8: You know, the line is that he's not had time on every play, but the line has done a great job for the most part, for most of the night, of giving him some time. So second down and one. Got that jumbo package in again. Let's see if Israel keeps it or throws it. He's going to throw it looking left. Now he's going to have to take off with it. He's going to be sacked in the backfield. And that time I jinxed him, Jeremy. As I said, he's had a little bit more time for most of the night. That time he's going to be sacked back at the 39-yard line, a loss on play of 7 yards. Brings up a third down and eighth now.
9: Well, Austin had gotten my attention to tell me that Israel had gotten to the century mark at 100 yards, but now he is not there anymore. He's been pulled back to 93, still a very productive night for Israel, but the Pirates are facing third and long here in the early going of the second half.
8: Third down and eight from the 39-yard line, ball on the right hash mark. Three receivers go left. Gibbs stands to the right of Israel. Got a tight end to the right as well. Now he enters the backfield. Israel, there's going to be a quarterback run. Straight up the middle. Got good blocking to the 30. He's got the Dixie Freeze first down. It's a foot race in the 5, and he's pushed out of bounds at the, well, they're going to say the 3-yard line. So it's going to be a first down and 10. Pirates, a 36-yard run by Knox Israel. They're facing first and goal from the 3.
9: Well, he is well over the century mark now. He's up to about 129 yards rushing now on the night. That was a designed play. Everything was loaded to the left, looking to go that way on third and long. Pirates run the quarterback power back to the right side. Nice block there on the edge by the front there for South Pittsburgh. Opens the crease for Israel. Explodes through it. Pirates are knocking on the door again.
8: Yeah, it's going to be first down and goal for South Pittsburgh. Israel in the gun. He's got Cooper to his right this time. Cooper takes the handoff, cuts back. Cooper is in the end zone for the Pirates. Another Comfort Gallery touchdown as the Pirates have extended the lead now 33-0. 8.5 minutes to play here in this third quarter. And Rocky Top is blasting now. Can't wait to hear that tomorrow.
9: I like how they put that in play now for Cooper, with him being committed to Tennessee, heading up to Rocky Top next season. Each time he scores at Bean Stadium, they're playing Rocky Top over the speakers, and I like it. Sounds really good. I know everybody in the press box really likes it.
8: I can't wait to hear it tomorrow's college football for the Volunteers start. As the export is up, it is good, and the Pirates now lead 34-0, 8:35 to play here in the third quarter. Let's take a one-minute break and come back with Mercy Rule right after this.
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8: Phillips kicks off. It's going to be a short kick. It's going to be fielded almost cleanly at the 40-yard line. Not quite cleanly, but he's able to pull it in and saves the possession, doesn't fumble it away. It's going to be first down and 10, Sequatchie County from the 40-yard line, ball on the left hash mark.
9: Yeah, you have to credit Grayson Basham there. It was a short kick, and he's having to come up, run up, and catch it with four or five Pirates bearing down on him with ill intent, and he makes the catch and secures possession for the Indians at some of the best starting field position of the night at the 40-yard line. But going back to South Pittsburgh's last possession, they did exactly what they needed to do coming out of the break. Sean forced a three and out, got there via turnover, and got their offense back on the field at the 41-yard line of Sequatchie. Four plays later, Deion Cooper finds pay dirt from 3 yards out.
8: Here's Hunter Minton on the keeper, first and 10 from the 40-yard line. Minton's going to pick up about 5 yards before he's brought down. Brings up a second down and 5. And again, you know, that's not a they're going to say 4. Yeah, that's 5 yards. Not a bad pickup on first down. Picking up 5 yards is not bad at all. It's just they've not been able to sustain that. Other than that, the Indians have not looked – they've not looked like a 34-0 deficit kind of team tonight. But the South Pittsburgh offense has looked like
9: – I was about to say the South Pittsburgh offense against the Indian defense has.
8: Yes. So, Minton in the gun. Give on the counter play to Hicks. Hicks is going to be wrapped up and dropped after maybe picking up a yard. Caden Baker there to bring him down.
9: Nice play by Baker there. Hicks looked like he had a head of steam, but Baker, he's played a lot of downs at that linebacker position for South Pittsburgh. And right there, he kind of is kind of like a belly-to-back suplex, pulling Hicks back, which is a load to do. He pulls him back for minimal gain. And the Indians are again facing third down.
8: You know, we've talked about Hicks since basically since he was in eighth grade. Just a tremendous ball player for the Indians. A nose for the football like nobody I've seen in a long time in the Valley of linebacker. But those linebackers we got on this side, on our side too, Harris and Gibbs and Baker, they're all pretty good. They got a pretty good nose for the ball as well. And third down play action, face to give to Hicks. Tossed it in the flat to Evans. His first catch, and he is tackled for no gain. As soon as he makes the catch in the flat, he is leveled on that far side. Brandon Goldsmith gets him down.
9: Tremendous. This grown man played by Goldsmith. I watched him actually the whole time. He walked up from his safety position, almost was playing like middle backer, and he was really psyched up about being that close to the line of scrimmage. And when the play developed, Evans broke to the flat there. He read it perfectly and got over there and just made an absolutely grown man tackle in the wide open field to get Evans down for no gain.
8: It was a grown man tackle on a grown man. 6'4", 220, and recruited by Power 4 schools. Jack Evans is a load, and Goldsmith does a great job. And now he's back deep to return this punt. There's low snap. Kick is away. And it's going to be an end-over-end punt, and it's going to bounce and skip straight sideways. It's going to be spotted out of bounds around the 24-yard line, where it's going to be first down and 10 South Pittsburgh as they send the offense back on the field once again. South Pittsburgh, they're going to say the 25-yard line. So South Pittsburgh has scored on each possession tonight. As that Indian drive ends with a punt.
9: Yeah, Coach Stone's batting 1,000 tonight, 5 for 5 with possessions and touchdowns. Clock ticking, regardless of run or pass now with 4:45 to go in the third quarter. South Pittsburgh leading 34-0 with the mercy rule in effect, looking to extend the lead potentially further with this drive, though they do have 75 yards to go.
8: From the 25-yard line, first down and 10. And off Gibbs, left side. Gibbs is going to be wrapped up and tackled after about a 3-yard pickup. Gets the ball out to the 28-yard line. So, you know, Sequatchie County, doing a decent job at times of being able to corral these Pirate players, but then they get that big chunk like you were talking about. And as we said in the first half, they averaged 10 yards per play. So even though they would get the Pirates down a time or two here or there, but the Pirates were able to get some big plays after that. So one receiver out wide to the left, that's Martavius Smith. Two receivers on the near side. Israel waits on the snap, gets it, looks to throw, looks left, he chunks it left, caught by Smith. Smith not able to slip the would-be tackler, or the tackler anyway. That's Jack Evans able to make the stop over on that far side. Just grabs his ankle and won't let go, but Smith is still able to get the ball out to the 34-yard line. That's going to be about third down and one coming up for the Pirates.
9: Nice delivery there. Long toss out to the boundary. From Israel to Smith, makes the out cut. Very nearly, like you said, Sean, very nearly slipped that tackle, but Evans hanging onto that ankle for dear life, preventing the first down. Would have prevented the touchdown, but also prevented the first down, though it was 9 yards there on second.
8: Third down and one from the 34. Hicks showing blitz from the outside. It's going to be Knox Israel. Israel with a Dixie Freeze first down across the midfield to the 40, to the 30. It's a foot race to the 20, the 10, the 5. That is a... Is it in no flash? That is a Comfort Gallery touchdown for Knox Israel. 66 yards on the carry, and Israel is way over the century mark, approaching the 2-century mark.
9: Yeah, that's a three and out of a different variety. Three plays, 75 yards, and a touchdown with the last 66 coming on the feet of Knox Israel, converting that third and one in big fashion for his third rushing touchdown of the night.
8: And so the Pirates set to attempt the extra point. 2.5 minutes to play here in this third quarter, leading 40-0. There's a snap, the hold, the kick by Phillips is up. It is good, and the Pirates now lead 41-0. 2.5 minutes to play here in this third quarter. Let's take a 1 minute break. Come back with more right after this.
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8: Back to Bean Stadium where the Pirates have a 41-0 lead, and Phillips is kicking off once again. Kickoff's going to be fielded, and a great hit on the near sideline on the kickoff return. Looking to see, looks like they're going to spot him down to the 26-yard line, as it was Lewis on the return. He took a shot from Kavion Sutton. That's going to be first down and 10, Indians. From the Pirate, from their own 26-yard line. That's where they start this drive. Hunter Minton comes back in at quarterback. As Grant is in at running back this time. Check that. That is Austin Minton in at quarterback now. So they went to the younger brother, who is a tremendous athlete in his own right. Minute 31 to play here in this third quarter. Pirates leading 41-0. And off goes Grant. Grant's going to be met in the hole and spun around for no gain, possibly lost a yard.
9: Chris Childers filling the hole there. Nice play.
8: Having a good night tonight, Childers, yes.
9: Yeah. Sophomore. A lot of the potential there.
8: So, no gain. Second down and 10 coming up for the Indians from the 26-yard line. Hunter Minton in at quarterback. Jack Evans stays in at tight end. So they, it looks like Coach Rusty McIntyre does the same thing that Vic Grider did and that Westone does of mixing some young guys with the older guys as well. is Minton and a quarterback in the shotgun set. Grant stands to his left. Two receivers right, one to the left. Calls for the snap, gets it. Fakes the give to Grant, keeps it himself, and he's going to be tackled after maybe a pickup of one. Good fake there. The South Pittsburgh linebacker was running in front of Minton as instead of trying to tackle him, he's going after the fake man. As the third quarter is going to come to an end with South Pittsburgh leading Squatch County 41-0. Let's take a 2-minute break and come back with fourth quarter action from Bean Stadium right after this.
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8: And welcome back to Bean Stadium. Fourth quarter action as the Indians have the football. Third down and 10 from the 26-yard line, their own 26-yard line. We'll start the fourth quarter. Pirates leading 41-0. Austin Minton in the quarterback. Toss for the snap, drops back, looks to throw to his left. He goes to his left. It's going to be just out of the reach of the intended receiver. Pass is incomplete, and that's going to bring up fourth down and 10 now. And so the Pirates will be getting the football back again.
9: Well, the Pirates have forced three straight three and outs here in the second half.
8: Sequatchie County has put a lot of their subs in. South Pittsburgh got a few subs in as well. Wonder if South Pittsburgh is going to do a wholesale sub on their offense when they come back on the field. We'll see in just a moment. Goldsmith back deep to return this punt. He stands at his own 38-yard line.
9: Looks like Shannon Pendergrass is standing next to Coach Stone.
8: That's a pretty good sign, a pretty good indication that they will. As Goldsmith races up, he tries to field the punt on the run, and I believe Sequatchie County may have recovered it. That's an awful hard job to do, awful hard thing to do, fielding the punt on the run in traffic. Who came up with the football, Jeremy? I didn't see the signal.
9: I didn't see the signal either, but it seemed like it was Sequatchie.
8: Yeah, Goldsmith trying to make something happen. Now, I'll tell you what, if he does catch that ball cleanly, he has got a full head of steam going the other way. I would have hated to have been in front of him.
9: Yeah, me too. Hindsight being 2020, probably best to let that one kind of go and take over roughly at midfield. But Sequatchie County opportunistic, jumping on the ball and securing possession. They're on 47, 48.
8: Of course, he's not had a chance to return one yet. So Minton on first down, throws the ball. South Pittsburgh defense there quickly and just not able to make the catch is Eli Finch, as Minton just had to rush the throw.
9: Yeah, I didn't see who the linebacker was. Maybe been Baker that was rushed in right there. Minton had to hurry up and get rid of it and do a quick short hop.
8: So second down and 10 now from the 48-yard line. Indians get a second chance on this drive as they punted the ball. It was muffed by the Pirates. Pirates' first turnover of the night. Back to pass is Minton. Hunter Minton, that is. He steps up into the pocket, avoids the sack, and delivers a pass between two receivers crossing, and it falls incomplete. Brings up third down and 10 now as the clock will continue to tick with 9 minutes to play. As the Pirates have a player down now with a cramp. And something we saw a lot last week, and as hot as it was and humid, looks like Gibbs down on the turf right now. As hot and humid as it's been, I'm surprised that's the first cramp we've really seen tonight. 41-0 is your score. South Pittsburgh with lead. Some other scores, I believe last we heard, Marion County was leading Whitwell 41-0. Another local score. Game you can catch on the river1049.com. Grundy County leading Lookout Valley last we saw. As both teams are over the sidelines getting water right now. And I'm surprised, really, with the heat advisory they had today, that the refs haven't really done more water breaks. But it hasn't really been needed. I mean, the temperature did drop. The humidity is still high, though, Jeremy.
9: Yeah, it's very muggy out here. And then on a side note, I'm completely done with all that mess. It's September. Let's get into the 70s. Let's get into the 60s for the high. I'm done with work. I think it was like a 108 index yesterday.
8: Yeah.
9: I don't even work outside. Nobody likes that.
8: No. Not at all. As we're back to action here at the Mean Stadium, third down and 10 from the 48-yard line. Scorch County has the ball on the left hash mark going left to right. Hunter Minton in the gun. He's got Grant to his right, three receivers to his right, and one to the left. Handoff goes Grant up the middle. Now tries to break it out to his right. He's going to pick up about 2 yards, gets the ball across the midfield to the Pirate 49-yard line. Two, maybe a three-yard pickup, and brings up fourth down and 7. Looks like Coach McIntyre is going to keep his offense on the field. Coach McIntyre done a pretty decent job, done a good job at Scorch County. He's had them in the top 10 the last couple of years. And now they're sending the punt team in late. Of course, he's had some success against South Pittsburgh. Game we hate to mention, but he was the offensive coordinator for Fayetteville one cool December evening that we'll try to forget. Here's a nice punt by Scorch County. It's going to bounce at the 15, rolls inside the 10, and will go dead at the 4-yard line. Will be first down and 10, South Pittsburgh. In the shadow of their own goalposts with 7:48 to play, and sending in a new offensive set. Shannon Pendergrass will come in at quarterback. Not a great situation to put a
9: That's what I was about to say. I know Pendergrass is like, man, really? Can we have a little bit more breathing room right here, man? I mean, this is the worst starting field position of the night for South Pittsburgh by 20 yards.
8: No doubt. So Sequoia punted twice in a row without South Pittsburgh even getting the football. As the
9: Here's the Pirates six, essentially punt. Six and out.
8: Yeah. So the Pirates starting at their own 4-yard line. Ball on the left hash mark to go right to left. 7 minutes to play here in this football game. Leading by 41. Pendergrass in. He's going to race to his right. Turns it upfield. He's going to be wrapped up and dropped. He might have picked up a yard, and that's all. I don't even know if we got a yard on that one. Coach Stone just trying to play it safe here and get a little bit of breathing room. And we'll give him 1 yard.
9: And that was a great punt to pin South Pittsburgh deep. And I know South Pittsburgh's wanting to maintain this shutout, right? So they're wanting to eat some clock, get out of the shadow of their goalpost here. But Squatchy's doing a good job right there, corralling Pendergrass off right tackle for just a half-yard gain.
8: Next week, South Pittsburgh back in action at Brainerd. Play action. Pass. Nice pass by Pendergrass. A little swing pass. The receiver catches the ball on a dead sprint. Never has to break a stride and gets the ball out to he's going to be about a yard shy of the first down marker.
9: Yeah, that was a nice quick toss. And like I mentioned earlier, throwing it to where the receiver can catch running upfield and very nearly got the Dixie Freeze first down there.
8: It's third down and 1 from the 14-yard line. Two receivers go to the left. Got one receiver out wide to the right. Pendergrass, with Nunley standing to his left. Face to give Nunley. He's going to race to his left side. he's going to be wrapped up and thrown for a loss. Brings up fourth down. There's Kaysen Hicks there to bring him down for the sack or for the loss. And that's going to bring on the Pirate punting team for the first time tonight. A loss of 4 yards on the play.
9: Yeah, first time the Pirates have yet – first time tonight the Pirates' possession did not end in a touchdown. And looking to kick the ball out of their own end zone now.
8: Yeah,
9: maybe I'm better off kind of riding that one in there and see if you get that yard with Hundley, maybe.
8: Yeah, maybe so. Goldsmith the punt. Hunter Minton back deep. Here's the punt. It's going to bounce to the 45. It takes a big Pirate skip inside the 45-yard line of South Pittsburgh, and it's going to be down to the 43. So, good punt by Goldsmith.
9: Yeah, Goldsmith, he's done an outstanding job punting so far.
8: Yeah, so far, yes.
9: Obviously, didn't have to punt in the first game. Then last week, he really kind of helped the defense out a lot with some punts from deep in his own territory. And right there, obviously, the game is not in question. But still want to maintain that shutout. I know that the team wants that. So he's punting from his own goal line or inside his own end zone. And Squatchy County's taking over at their own 42-yard line. That's a heck of a punt. And just a testament to – I mean, he's an athlete by trade.
8: Yes.
9: He's not the punter guy. Just brute force, he's able to kick it way out.
8: Without a doubt. So it's going to be first down and 10 from the 42-yard line, clock under 4 minutes to play in this football game. Minton rolls to his right, pressure coming, he's going to toss it. It's going to be caught and races down the sidelines to the 40 to the 35-yard line. It's finally being pushed out of bounds. It's going to be Eli Finch. And that pass was almost broken up, but not quite by, I believe, was that Nikolai Burton in there?
9: Nikolai Burton is making his season debut this week, I do believe.
8: He
9: suffered a fractured hand in the preseason and wasn't able to play the first couple of games, but he is in there now.
8: Meeks, Powell, and Burton, nice to have them all back playing tonight. Burton, one of the fastest players on the team as well. Did well in the state track and field as well. Backs passes Hunter Minton, looking to his right, going deep downfield. It's going to be just a little bit out of the reach of Eli McDaniel. And it brings up second down and 10. Clock will continue to tick under the mercy rule, even with the incomplete pass, as the Pirates lead 41-0.
9: Cody Blankenship in good coverage down the field. Would have required an absolutely perfect pass.
8: Yep.
9: It very nearly was. Minton delivered it nicely over the shoulder, but just a little too far.
8: Yeah, and that's the name we'll keep an eye on, keep tabs on for the next few years. You're going to be hearing Hunter Minton's name. Oh, I'm sorry, Austin Minton's name. Younger brother of Hunter. Takes a snap, face to give to Grant, throws it. Got a receiver right there in the middle of the field, just running a little curl route, and it's going to be caught by Finch across the 30 to the 27-yard line. Missed 7-yard pickup. Well, 8-yard pickup. Took the ball down to the 26-yard line, which will be first and 10. You know, and you always want to score, but it makes you feel better, a little bit better, if you take the mercy rule off if you're Squatchy County.
9: Well, that won't happen, though.
8: Austin, back to pass. Oh, true. They got to get 2 scores. And it's going to be caught in the end zone. There goes the shutout as Squatchy County throws a 24-yard pass. Austin Minton, I should say, to, I believe that was Finch again. No, that was, I believe it was number 11, Gavin Brown.
9: And nice toss there from Minton. He hung it up there. Nope, the receiver didn't even, nice adjustment by the receiver too, because he was turned around, didn't know where the ball was. It floated right down just inside that front pylon, and the Indians are in the end zone for the first time tonight.
8: So that is a 24-yard touchdown pass. 41-6 is your score. Here's the extra point. Good job by the holder getting the ball on the block. And it is 41-7 now. Minute 26 play here in this football game. Let's take a 1-minute break and come back with more Power Football right after this.
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8: Back to Bean Stadium, 41-7 is your score. South Pittsburgh gave up the shutout on that last play, a 24-yard pass from Austin Minton to Gowan Brown. And now the Indians set to kick the ball away. Eventually, taking forever to do it. As it finally approaches, kicks it deep. And it goes out of bounds, and so there would be a penalty there. Pirates get good starting field position.
9: That was a lot of to-do to just kick that.
8: Very,
9: kick it straight out of bounds.
8: Very similar score to last year when South Pittsburgh would defeat Squatch County 40-6. Tonight it's 41-7.
9: Margin to victory appears to be the same.
8: Yeah. I'll tell you what else was really good was last year. This started that state championship run, and that started that 15-game winning streak. So we see if the Citizens Pirates can duplicate that again this year. As we're down to under a minute to play now, 41-7 is the score. South Pittsburgh with a football. Don't really have to do anything with it, but kneel on it if they want to. I'm sure Coach Stone wants to get a couple of plays for the younger guys, though, under the lights. You can practice all you want, but play under the lights is a whole lot different. As Pendergrass takes a snap, fakes to give to Nunley, takes it straight ahead. Pendergrass is going to get the ball across the 35 to almost the 40-yard line, which wrapped up. He's not brought down, but his forward progress will be stopped. And that's going to be about a 4-yard pickup, and that will be the final play of this football game. As South Pittsburgh is going to defeat the Sequatchie County Indians by a final score of 41-7 here at Bean Stadium. Nice way to come back after that loss from last week. Let's go ahead and take a 2-minute break. When we come back, we'll have stats and more. This is Pirate Football on WPG. Stay tuned for the Lodge Cast Iron postgame show. It comes up right after this.
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8: Back to Bean Stadium where the Pirates win 41-7 over the Sequatchie County Indians. Great night here at Bean Stadium as the Pirates were up 27-0 at the half. They came out of the half, Sequatchie County got the football, threw an interception. Pirates were able to take the ball down the field. And

0: pretty much the same as last year when it's 40-6 was the final score. But, Jeremy, this is just a nice way to come back from that game last week, kind of establish yourself and try to get things rolling in the right direction again.
1: Yeah, absolutely. Credit the offensive line coming out. They really answered the call tonight and opened some holes for this offensive attack for South Pittsburgh, gave Israel time to throw the ball when he needed to. Essentially went 5 for 5 six for six to start with. First six possessions resulted in 6 touchdowns. And, you know, a lot of credit goes to the skill guys, but, you know, those guys up front really answered the call this week. And after last week, not performing up to the what they want to do, but it did a good job and bounced back in a big way against a state-ranked opponent in 3A. I mean, it's not like Squatchy County's, you know, some team that you expect something like that to happen against. They come in undefeated, a couple of nice wins, state-ranked in 3A. Sappersburg just shows up and shuts the door early on the game tonight. Just impressive win by South Pittsburg. Outstanding job across the board by the coaches and the players putting in the game plan into effect, and carrying the execution that they brought to the game tonight was just exceptional.
0: Without a doubt. As you know, and let's go back just a second too. We keep talking about the loss last week and how the Pirates had to come back and prove something. On that loss, I mean, South Pittsburgh still was facing a really good team, Division II, Class 2A private school. Hung with them, were down by 1 point. They had a player on the line that's going to Vanderbilt. They're going to play in the SEC next year. And, you know, people keep harping on, oh, the line got beat. The line was in a very tough spot. Plus, they were playing without a starter there on the offense front. But they come out tonight, though, and they do what they need to do. The offensive line still had some issues getting letting pressure get to Knox Israel. But it's that step forward. Each week you want to grow. Each week you want to get a little bit better. They weren't perfect at this point last year either. But the season ended up turning out all right as they just got a little bit better, a little bit better, a little bit better as the season went along. That's all you can ask for now as a fan or as a coach to see that. South Pittsburgh has won 41-7. I'll tell you what, let's go ahead and take a 2-minute break. We'll come back. We're going to have stats. We'll wrap this thing up. This is Pirate Football on WPG. Again, the Pirates win 41-7.
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0: On Historic Shops, the city of South Pittsburgh, with Pirate fans young and old gather beneath the Friday night lights of Bean Stadium each week as their favorite football team runs onto the field. And they, along with the city of South Pittsburgh, yell, "Go Pirates!" 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
1: Back to Bean Stadium, where the Pirates have defeated the Scorch County Indians 41-7. 41 for the Pirates, 7 for the Indians. As a great game all around for the Pirates. Jeremy's about to tell you how great it was statistically.
2: Yeah, as Sean mentioned, outstanding night for the Pirates. South Pittsburgh beat Sequatchie County 41-7 tonight. South Pittsburgh with 15 first downs, three of four on third down, did not face a fourth down. Sequatchie County had 6 first downs. They were 2 of 7 on third down, 0-for-1 on fourth down. South Pittsburgh ran 38 plays, 30 on the ground, 8 through the air, for a total of 383 yards, 294 on the ground, 89 through the air. Sequatchie County, 123 yards total, 62 on the ground, 61 through the air. South Pittsburgh was 7 of 8 passing on the night. Sequatchie County, 5 of 13. South Pittsburgh with 1 turnover, and Sequatchie County with 1 turnover, though they put the ball on the ground. They fumbled it 3 times, recovered all 3, and then had that one interception secured for the Pirates by Haven Massengale. Individually, leading the way, Knox Israel in a big way tonight. 18 carries, 195 yards, and 3 touchdowns on the ground. Also, 7 of 8 passing for 89 yards to the air and a touchdown. Outstanding performance for him. Anthony Gibbs Jr., 3 carries, 57 yards, and a touchdown. Dayon Cooper, Tennessee commit, 4 carries, 21 yards, and a touchdown. Keithon Powell, 1 carry, 10 yards. Haven Massengale, 1 carry, 10 yards. And Shannon Pendergrass with 3 carries for 3 yards. Receiving, Brandon Goldsmith, 3 catches, 43 yards. And like I said, in the halftime, a grown man touchdown on that one reception. Dayon Cooper, 2 catches, 22 yards. Massengale, 1 catch, 19 yards. Kevion Sutton, 1 catch for 8 yards. And Martavia Smith, 1 catch for 5 yards. And that is how South Pittsburgh beat Sequatchie County tonight, 41-7. South Pittsburgh moves to 2-1 on the season, looking to take on Brainerd next week.
1: Yes, South Pittsburgh will be traveling to Brainerd next week. That game will be right here on WPG. We urge all fans to make it to the stadium and watch the cheer on the Pirates, help propel them to victory. But if you can't be there to watch the game, Jeremy and I will have that game right here, bringing you all the live play-by-play of that one from Brainerd High School. Not sure if that game will kick off at 6 o'clock Central Time or 7 o'clock Central Time. We'll know the game played in the Eastern Time Zone, so we'll keep you abreast of throughout the week as soon as we find out just what time that will kick off. I'll let Travis know as soon as I find out, and if you keep your radio dial turned to WPG throughout the week, Travis will let you know as well. So not a whole lot left to say about this game tonight. South Pittsburgh came in. They did business. They took care of the things they needed to take care of, as Jeremy said. The stats showed that as well. The thing is, though, like we said in that first game of the season, you want to come in and you take care of that business. It's one thing to come in and go through the motions. It's something else to have a performance like you did tonight. Again, Sequatchie County didn't move the ball some against the Pirates. Again, there were some issues on the offensive side, but overall it worked out to the Pirates' advantage. They did what they had to do. They came away with a 41-7 victory. And, Jimmy, you know, not a whole lot left to say about this one.
2: No, just an impressive performance, outstanding game plan, Coach Stone, Coach Peake, the entire coaching staff, outstanding job of execution by the guys here tonight at Bean Stadium, getting back on track in a big way against an undefeated AAA state-ranked opponent. They've righted the ship and looking to carry it on that way for the rest of the season.
1: Yes, so that's going to wrap things up here from Bean Stadium. South Pittsburgh wins 41-7. We'll see you next week from Brainerd. Again, try to make the trip over there if you can. If not, Jeremy and I will have it right here along with Austin on WPG. So thanks to Travis back at the station. Thanks to Austin, our SAS, and, of course, thanks to Jeremy, as always, for helping me with this broadcast tonight. Thanks to all of you for listening. As we wrap things up from Bean Stadium, 41-7 Pirates win. We'll see you next week. So long, everybody.
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0: Jelly Roll with Hands Up on Taste of Country Nights. Our special co-host tonight is Scotty McCreery. Now, you just put out your album 15, which is a look back at like your most successful songs in the past 15 years. Is there a song from your past that hits you differently when you hear it now than when you recorded it back then?
1: Yeah, you know, they all have different stories and all have different meanings to me. You know, I've always said 5 More Minutes for me is really what got me started. It's what kind of got this whole train moving. But I mean, when I look back at even like a See You Tonight, you know, at that point I'd gone a full record with no hit songs on the radio, and See You Tonight was the first time, you know, that radio kind of embraced me, and I got to know the folks there, and I got to have my own song on something that people were singing back to me. So See You Tonight means a lot more to me now than I probably realized back then. You know, at least I'm a little more appreciative of it. So
0: what about, there's some new songs on the album you just put out, 15. Are any of those really old and you just now got to them?
1: Hello Darling was a song. You know, obviously it's a Conway Twitty song, a cover that I love to do, but I recorded that for an album in 2015. That album never came out, so that's just kind of been sitting there. And so the music was done. I had to put a new vocal on it, but that's been sitting there for a while, so I'm glad we finally got to pull that one out.
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22: Expect fair skies out there through your nighttime hours. Warm, muggy overnight. Lows into the lower to middle 70s. For Saturday, another very hot, humid day. Highs upper 90s to near 100. An isolated late shower storm may pop up. Continued very hot, mainly dry Sunday. Highs mid and upper 90s. For the largest selection, check out All-Star Halloween in Calhoun, Georgia. 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Open all year. All-Star Halloween, 970 Highway 53, Calhoun. And I'm Chief Meteorologist Patrick Hoare.
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0: Taste of Country Nights on this Friday night. We're hanging out with Scotty McCreery all night. And you're friends with Darius Rucker. He recently was hinting that he's going to retire. Is that anything that you've ever thought about now that you got kids?
1: Yeah, the retirement thing doesn't ever. I mean, I'm only 32. I'll be 33 here in a month or two. But I don't ponder retirement. I do ponder doing less shows on the road. I think that'll happen pretty soon. Just the boys are growing up. You know, Avery will be 4 this year. He'll be 5 next year. He's going to start doing Little League and he's going to start having events at school. And I'm not always going to want to be gone. You know, I love what I do. I love the band. I love touring. I love seeing the fans. I love the music. So retirement, that word never crosses my mind, but slowing down a little bit does.
0: I got more with Scotty McCreery coming up. Here's a great fun song here for Cody Johnson called Horseback, A Taste of Country Nights.
2: He's a ranch hand in a pinch, man, hotter than the red on the cattle brand. Cause she's a gold digger with a quick trigger, a cast iron skillet swinging lid flipper. Now he's a double wide on the county line, sipping on a six-pack of Lone Star Light. She did him dirty, took him to

horseback. Now he's a buckskin, 15 hands, 5-time team road champion.

You were just listening to the second most popular song in music history, more than any Elvis song. That was Ella Langley, Choosin' Texas, on Taste of Country Nights. I can love you now, but not more than my hometown. So if you want me to leave, you better get to stepping. Here's Morgan Wallen on Taste of Country Nights with Evan Paul.

Watch out now, Kane Brown got himself a woman. It's Evan Paul, Taste of Country Nights. Hey, we got to peel off some brand new country for you. I think you're going to be liking this. A lot of the country artists are talking about this guy right now. His name is Blake Whiten. It's called Bet on That. Check it out on Taste of Country Nights.

0: New country, that's Blake Whiten and Bet on That on Taste of Country Nights with Evan Paul. I got Ella Langley coming up, and I want to share a great story with you. So apparently when Ella left high school to come to Nashville to make it in country music, one of her favorite teachers gifted her with his personal guitar because the one she was playing was kind of ragged. He never really thought anything else of it. Now, fast forward years later, as Ella Langley's one of the biggest superstars on the planet right now, she was back in her hometown. She met up with the teacher backstage, got some hugs, pictures, and then she gifted him with an autographed guitar. That's a cool story, man. If we could all say something to the teachers that helped shape our lives, I would say something to Mrs. Helms, my seventh grade social studies teacher that told me and my mom that I talk too much, and unless I can find a job where I talk for a living, I'm never going to make it. Here I am.
1: Man, I love this place. I've been surfing here since I was a kid. Now, seeing my grandson out on the water, it means everything to me. Watching him and taking in the blue waves, the sea breeze, the blurry horizon.
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13: Expect fair skies out there through your nighttime hours. Warm, muggy overnight. Lows into the lower to middle 70s. For Saturday, another very hot, humid day. Highs upper 90s to near 100. An isolated late shower storm may pop up. Continued very hot, mainly dry Sunday. Highs mid and upper 90s. 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All-Star Halloween, 970 Highway 53, Calhoun. And I'm Chief Meteorologist Patrick Hoare.
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2: ABC News, I'm Dave Packer. After days of deliberation, the judge in the Lindsey Clancy trial declaring a mistrial after the jury came back deadlocked for the third time. Clancy has admitted to killing her three children, but she says she was not responsible due to suffering from postpartum psychosis. The Iran war, not a big thing and not a war, said President Trump at the White House today.
3: Well, I'll tell you what, a lot of people don't call it a war. I call it a military conflict because it's small potatoes for us. It's not a big thing. We did Venezuela. And we did this.
2: But it is a big thing for drivers. The stalemate over the Strait of Hormuz helping gas prices surge to an average of $4.15 a gallon. That's an all-time September record, says Gas Buddy. A federal judge tonight appears to be giving the National Park Service approval to conduct the planned excavation work related to President Trump's triumphal arch. But she said also that she has a new 24-hour notice requirement before any other work is done at that site. This is ABC News.
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Your first song tonight on your Taste of Country Nights daily download. 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Trending tracks. Here's Kevin Powers featuring Shaboozey. It's called Move On.

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0: Taste of Country Nights. It's Evan Paul with Kenny Chesney. Now, your 21st studio album, Silver Sands Marina, is about to come out later this month. How do you celebrate an album release?
1: Well, I don't know. We'd throw some big party. I don't know. We would celebrate it in some fashion, as we do for all of them, you know. But wow, I don't know. But you guys will be invited.

0: Am I glad I got through? I tried to get through the last two times you played that song and I didn't have any luck. I wanted to know who sings that song about the Chevy Silverado, man. That song really is a good, that's a good song right there.
1: Hey, man, I'm glad you got through. Yeah, that's Bailey Zimmerman. That's his new song, Chevy Silverado. He says it's one of his most personal songs ever. Like, he loved writing that song and he loved singing it. Hey, I love playing it because y'all love it too. It's Evan Paul kicking it on the radio, second shifting it on a Friday night, barely working. I meant working hard. Coming up, we're going to kick things off with Tucker Wetmore and Brunette. Also, I've got a brand new track with Co Wetzel featuring Ella Langley. That one's called Jaded. It's on the way for you next on Taste of Country Nights.
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22: Expect fair skies out there through your nighttime hours. Warm, muggy overnight. Lows into the lower to middle 70s. For Saturday, another very hot, humid day. Highs upper 90s to near 100. An isolated late shower storm may pop up. Continued very hot, mainly dry Sunday. Highs mid and upper 90s. 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All-Star Halloween, 970 Highway 53, Calhoun. And I'm Chief Meteorologist Patrick Hoare.
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Ella Langley is the best tag team partner. If you got her in your corner, you're guaranteed to win. She tagged in Co Wetzel on this one. It's called Jaded on Taste of Country Nights. 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
2: No, not really. 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I'm relatively unrecognizable. I know.

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1: After all the bars are closed,

Good old TR, Thomas Rhett there. Father of five kids, good Lord. It's Evan Paul, Taste of Country Nights. Dustin Lynch is still looking for the right one. Here's his new track. It's called Easy to Love. Buffy.

0: That is the new one from Dustin Lynch called Easy to Love on Taste of Country Nights. Let's get a look at what's trending in country music news at tasteofcountry.com. Kenny Chesney's dropping a new album later this month called Silver Sands Marina, and we just learned that there's a song on the album titled Goldfish that was inspired by none other than the Apple TV show Ted Lasso. The song was co-written by Tennille Towns, and the idea came to her when she was watching Ted Lasso, and he said his famous line, "Be a goldfish." She wrote the song up, Kenny decided to cut it, and the rest is history. See more about Kenny Chesney's upcoming album, Silver Sands Marina, at tasteofcountry.com.
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11: Expect fair skies out there through your nighttime hours. Warm, muggy overnight. Lows into the lower to middle 70s. For Saturday, another very hot, humid day. Highs upper 90s to near 100. An isolated late shower storm may pop up. Continued very hot, mainly dry Sunday. Highs mid and upper 90s. 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And I'm Chief Meteorologist Patrick Hoare.
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4: ABC News, I'm Dave Packer. The judge declaring a mistrial in the Lindsey Clancy murder case, this after the Massachusetts Supreme Court blocked a last-ditch effort from her attorney to remove a holdout juror. Clancy's lead attorney, Kevin Reddington, affirmed Clancy's prepared should the DA decide to move ahead with another trial.
5: Judge Sullivan is indicating that we're looking at sometime in the fall, and she'll be ready.
4: In Nepal, two men have been found alive 9 days after that catastrophic landslide devastated Nepal and Tibet. Rescuers pulled the man from a narrow hole in the ground, the flash flooding now known to have killed more than 1,200 people. The U.S. economy adding 162,000 jobs last month, far more than analysts had expected. A federal prosecutor in Texas announcing the arrest of two men, one a former Immigration Services officer, on charges in a multi-year scheme to receive illegal payments in exchange for expediting immigration applications. This is ABC News.
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0: It's top three most requested, Ella Langley featuring Morgan Wallen and I Can't Love You Anymore. In at number two tonight is Stella Lefty and Boston. And there's a lot of chatter about the line in the song, I like it when you're nice to me, saying that that's a low bar for men. I'm here with Stella. What do you think about that?
1: It is funny. Like, I love the dialogue, like, about, like, how that's the bare minimum and, like, everyone. But I was like, you know what? Like, it doesn't always happen. Like, not everybody is so great and kind when you're in a relationship with them. Like,
0: from a guy's perspective, thank you.
1: You're welcome.
0: Because it sets the bar setting you up, incredibly low. Like, I'm the man. Why? I'm nice to you. That's awesome.
1: All you got to do, be nice. On a

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Tonight, for your most requested track of the night, that's Luke Combs, Be By You, on Taste of Country Nights with Evan Paul. I got a brand new song from Ashley Cook called Baby Blues, coming up right after Morgan Wallen, Cowgirls, Taste of Country Nights. She'll set the

0: New country there from Ashley Cook. That one is called Baby Blues on Taste of Country Nights. Well, you got a different kind of baby blues if you're sending your kids back to school. The bank account blues. As you know, that costs a lot of money to get your kids to go back to school nowadays. Gone are the days of, you know, 50-cent folders and 25-cent pencils. These things cost a lot of money. 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
20: Expect fair skies out there through your nighttime hours. Warm, muggy overnight. Lows into the lower to middle 70s. For Saturday, another very hot, humid day. Highs upper 90s to near 100. An isolated late shower or storm may pop up. Continued very hot, mainly dry Sunday. Highs mid and upper 90s. For the largest selection, check out All-Star Halloween in Calhoun, Georgia. 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All-Star Halloween, 970 Highway 53, Calhoun. And I'm Chief Meteorologist Patrick Hoare.
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That's for everybody out there partying tonight. Maybe you're not working. It's Evan Paul on A Taste of Country Nights. Hang on, Kenny Chesney is going to stop by and talk about what is the ultimate de-stressor in his life. When he gets stressed, what does Kenny do? We'll talk to him about that in less than 5 minutes. Here's Hudson Westbrook on A Taste of Country Nights with Painted You Pretty. There's

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0: Taste of Country Nights. It's Evan Paul. I got Kenny Chesney here with me. How do you de-stress? You know, you had a tough day, let's say. What do you do?
1: Oh, I usually try to jump in the ocean. It does a lot for your soul. It does a lot for your brain. It does a lot for your state of mind.

0: That's for anybody that's ever been through a breakup and seen your ex out later on and they look good. It's Evan Paul on Taste of Country Nights. We are cooking it through the second shift here. Shout out to all the first responders out there working hard tonight. Thank y'all for checking in on the Taste of Country app. Here's Graylin James, Water at a Wedding on Taste of Country Nights.
1: Well, I didn't want to show up, but our families go way back. So when you said your vows, that's exactly where I sat. Thank God for open bars, 'cause watching all this ain't easy. In the middle of y'all.

0: New country, that's Graylin James and Water at a Wedding on Taste of Country Nights. Quite the story in that song right there. It's Evan Paul, Friday night, almost midnight. Now, if you get off at midnight and you still are young enough, you want to hit those bars, God bless you. That sounds like so much fun. I got a couple kids and a wife at home. I ain't hitting any bars. I got to get home to the family. Enjoy the rest of your Friday night. Thank you so much for listening. If you'd like to follow along with my journey in life, you can follow me on social media at Evan Paul on Air. I'd love to hear from you. I'm coming back with Lainey Wilson's new track on Taste of Country Nights.
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15: Expect fair skies out there through your nighttime hours. Warm, muggy overnight. Lows into the lower to middle 70s. For Saturday, another very hot, humid day. Highs upper 90s to near 100. An isolated late shower or storm may pop up. Continued very hot, mainly dry Sunday. Highs mid and upper 90s. 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All-Star Halloween, 970 Highway 53, Calhoun. And I'm Chief Meteorologist Patrick Hoare.
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0: ABC News, I'm Dave Packer. The judge in the Lindsey Clancy case declaring a mistrial, the decision coming after 7 days of deliberations during which jurors said three times they couldn't reach a verdict on charges related to the killings of Clancy's three children. Former Kentucky Governor Matt Bevin appeared in court Friday for repeatedly failing to provide financial records in the child support case of his now adult son, Jonah. The attorney representing Jonah called on the court to put the former Republican Kentucky governor behind bars. Judge Angela Johnson agreed.
1: You have done nothing to show the court that you are willing to act in good faith, and I cannot reward that.
0: Sentencing Bevin to 60 days. President Trump announced Friday that he signed two executive orders concerning farmers and ranchers and confirmed that the U.S. was importing beef from Brazil, Argentina, and, quote, a couple of other places. Serena Williams and Venus Williams are out of the U.S. Open women's doubles after losing a match tiebreaker. This is ABC News.
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Happy to be here as well. We've got Luke Combs now, sleepless in a hotel room.

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Thanks the Lord for another day. 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
17: Expect fair skies out there through your nighttime hours. Warm, muggy overnight. Lows into the lower to middle 70s. For Saturday, another very hot, humid day. Highs upper 90s to near 100. An isolated late shower storm may pop up. Continued very hot, mainly dry Sunday. Highs mid and upper 90s. For the largest selection, check out All-Star Halloween in Calhoun, Georgia. 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All-Star Halloween, 970 Highway 53, Calhoun. And I'm Chief Meteorologist Patrick Hoare.
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0: is Kevin Powers and Shibuzi. By the way, we can be friends on TikTok if you want. I'll follow you. You follow me at PhilOReilly693. That's spelled O-R-E-I-L-L-Y. That said, health experts warn that repeatedly watching TikTok videos about medical symptoms can sometimes make people start noticing or worrying about similar sensations in themselves. And, you know, they've always kind of said that, though. I mean, if you feel like there's a symptom of something, don't Google it, because it's going to give you the worst case scenarios. Signs of this symptom borrowing include noticing symptoms only after learning about them online repeatedly, checking your body for reassurance, and becoming concerned about vague symptoms that could fit many conditions. So that's where you got to be careful. Coming up for you, Nate Smith, the band Perry, and Blake Shelton.
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0: country. 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

0: 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We will let you in with more great country coming up. An extra long set of it next, beginning with Lainey Wilson and John Mayer.
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14: Expect fair skies out there through your nighttime hours. Warm, muggy overnight. Lows into the lower to middle 70s. For Saturday, another very hot, humid day. Highs upper 90s to near 100. An isolated late shower storm may pop up. Continued very hot, mainly dry Sunday. Highs mid and upper 90s. For the largest selection, check out All-Star Halloween in Calhoun, Georgia. 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All-Star Halloween, 970 Highway 53, Calhoun. And I'm Chief Meteorologist Patrick Corr.
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2: ABC News, I'm Dave Packer. The judge declaring a mistrial in the Lindsay Clancy murder case, this after the Massachusetts Supreme Court blocked a last-ditch effort from her attorney to remove a holdout juror. Clancy's lead attorney, Kevin Reddington, affirmed Clancy's prepared should the DA decide to move ahead with another trial.
3: Judge Sullivan is indicating that we're looking at sometime in the fall, and she'll be ready.
2: In Nepal, two men have been found alive 9 days after that catastrophic landslide devastated Nepal and Tibet. Rescuers pulled the man from a narrow hole in the ground, the flash flooding now known to have killed more than 1,200 people. The U.S. economy adding 162,000 jobs last month, far more than analysts had expected. A federal prosecutor in Texas announcing the arrest of two men, one a former Immigration Services officer, on charges in a multi-year scheme to receive illegal payments in exchange for expediting immigration applications. This is ABC News.
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0: is Corey Kent and Empty Words. I'm Phil O'Reilly. Thanks for being here. New research revealing how pet parents plan trips around their furry friends. More on that coming up. Also, Kenny Chesney and Dina Carter next.
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17: Expect fair skies out there through your nighttime hours. Warm, muggy overnight. Lows into the lower to middle 70s. For Saturday, another very hot, humid day. Highs upper 90s to near 100. An isolated late shower storm may pop up. Continued very hot, mainly dry Sunday. Highs mid and upper 90s. 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And I'm Chief Meteorologist Patrick Hoare.
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0: New artist Kelsey Hart. And keeping track of the new artists. Boy, I tell you, it's kind of mind-boggling today. There's a lot of great stars. On the way, we've got some Carrie Underwood, Jason Aldean as well, so keep it here. Are you planning your trips around your pets? According to a survey of 2,000 pet owners, nearly half have turned down a chance to travel because their pet couldn't be accommodated. Half, 51%, say traveling with their pet is better than going with a human. 73% are more likely to take a road trip over flying so they can bring their dog or cat. Dogs a little easier, I think, to deal with than the cat sometimes. I don't know. That's my experience anyway. Coming up, Carrie Underwood, Jason Aldean, and Stella Lefty.
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0: There's Stella Lefty and Boston. I just watched Kitchen Nightmares with Gordon Ramsay about a restaurant in Boston. Actually, I think a couple of them. He's been to Boston a few times on that show. And yeah, I've been binge watching Nightmares. It just happens, you know, you come across one and it's like, okay, I'll watch the next one. I'll watch another one. Coming up for you, Cole Swindell, Hudson Westbrook, and Kane Brown. It's an extra long set of the best country beginning next.
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7: Expect fair skies out there through your nighttime hours. Warm, muggy overnight. Lows into the lower to middle 70s. For Saturday, another very hot, humid day. Highs upper 90s to near 100. An isolated late shower or storm may pop up. Continued very hot, mainly dry Sunday, highs mid and upper 90s. 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And I'm Chief Meteorologist Patrick Hoare.
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2: ABC News, I'm Dave Packer. The judge of the Lindsey Clancy case declaring a mistrial, the decision coming after 7 days of deliberations during which jurors said three times they couldn't reach a verdict on charges related to the killings of Clancy's three children. Former Kentucky Governor Matt Bevin appeared in court Friday for repeatedly failing to provide financial records in the child support case of his now adult son, Jonah. The attorney representing Jonah called on the court to put the former Republican Kentucky governor behind bars. Judge Angela Johnson agreed.
3: You have done nothing to show the court that you are willing to act in good faith, and I cannot reward that.
2: Sentencing Bevin to 60 days. President Trump announced Friday that he signed two executive orders concerning farmers and ranchers and confirmed that the U.S. was importing beef from Brazil, Argentina, and, quote, a couple of other places. Serena Williams and Venus Williams are out of the U.S. Open women's doubles after losing a match tiebreaker. This is ABC News.
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So what are you doing this weekend? Maybe firing up the grill? It's a late day. 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

0: There's Lloyd Elena and Chase Matthew coming up. More great country, and we'll see what's trending. Closely watching the court cases in the country. Plus, Miley Cyrus has new music out. It's all on the way. Coming up next here on the Weekend Country Show.
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13: Expect fair skies out there through your nighttime hours. Warm, muggy overnight. Lows into the lower to middle 70s. For Saturday, another very hot, humid day. Highs upper 90s to near 100. An isolated late shower or storm may pop up. Continued very hot, mainly dry Sunday. Highs mid and upper 90s. 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And I'm Chief Meteorologist Patrick Hoare.
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0: There's Riley Green and Think As You Drunk. Hello there, I'm Phil O'Reilly. As we take a look at what's trending, obviously I've been watching the Lindsey Clancy murder trial in Massachusetts, and it ended in a mistrial officially on Friday. After 7 days of deliberations, the jurors said they had could not reach a unanimous verdict. Clancy was charged in the deaths of her three young children, and the case now remains unresolved, with prosecutors facing the decision of whether to try her again. Well, in much lighter news, Miley Cyrus is kicking off the weekend with new music. She dropped a brand new single called Bad Persuades, along with a new music video on Friday. And it's a big weekend in New York as the U.S. Open heads toward the finish line with the championship matches taking center stage. And that's what's trending this weekend here on the Weekend Country Show.
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0: That's Luke Combs. Thanks for listening to the Weekend Country Show. We got you all weekend with the best country. Take us along with you as you celebrate labor. And we take some time off for that. Some do. Some continue to work as well. And we're there for you, too. Coming up, an extra long set of the best country, including Luke Bryan, next.
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11: Expect fair skies out there through your nighttime hours. Warm, muggy overnight. Lows into the lower to middle 70s. For Saturday, another very hot, humid day. Highs upper 90s to near 100. An isolated late shower storm may pop up. Continued very hot, mainly dry Sunday. Highs mid and upper 90s. 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And I'm Chief Meteorologist Patrick Hoare.
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2: ABC News, I'm Dave Packer. The judge declaring a mistrial in the Lindsey Clancy murder case, this after the Massachusetts Supreme Court blocked a last-ditch effort from her attorney to remove a holdout juror. Clancy's lead attorney, Kevin Reddington, affirmed Clancy's prepared should the DA decide to move ahead with another trial.
3: Judge Sullivan is indicating that we're looking at sometime in the fall, and she'll be ready.
2: In Nepal, two men have been found alive 9 days after that catastrophic landslide devastated Nepal and Tibet. Rescuers pulled the man from a narrow hole in the ground, the flash flooding now known to have killed more than 1,200 people. The U.S. economy adding 162,000 jobs last month, far more than analysts had expected. A federal prosecutor in Texas announcing the arrest of two men, one a former Immigration Services officer, on charges in a multi-year scheme to receive illegal payments in exchange for expediting immigration applications. This is ABC News.
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0: Jelly Roll. 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Some are having them as we speak. And there's a new study revealing which ones give visitors the best bang for their buck. Talking state fairs coming up. Also, Taylor Swift and Blake Shelton.
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17: Expect fair skies out there through your nighttime hours. Warm, muggy overnight. Lows into the lower to middle 70s. For Saturday, another very hot, humid day. Highs upper 90s to near 100. An isolated late shower storm may pop up. Continued very hot, mainly dry Sunday. Highs mid and upper 90s. 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All-Star Halloween, 970 Highway 53, Calhoun. And I'm Chief Meteorologist Patrick Hoare.
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0: for listening to the Weekend Country Show. Nice to hear Chris Young back as well there. Tis the season for state fairs. Some just wrapped up. Some are just getting started and happening now. And a new study reveals which ones give visitors the best bang for their buck. ACE.com analyzed state fairs nationwide, scoring them on ticket prices, visitor reviews, social media interest, and Google search demand. And the Midwest leads the list with 7 of the top 10, including the Minnesota State Fair, in first place. Coming up in just a bit, Darius Rucker, Ella Langley, and Russell Dickerson.
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0: Ella Langley, Loving Life Again. There's somebody who's loving life with all these hit singles, not just country hits, but top 40 hits as well, like Choosing Texas, for example, obviously. Coming up, an extra long set of the best country, beginning with Morgan Wallen next.
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9: Expect fair skies out there through your nighttime hours. Warm, muggy overnight. Lows into the lower to middle 70s. For Saturday, another very hot, humid day. Highs upper 90s to near 100. An isolated late shower storm may pop up. Continued very hot, mainly dry Sunday. Highs mid and upper 90s. For the largest selection, check out All-Star Halloween in Calhoun, Georgia. 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All-Star Halloween, 970 Highway 53, Calhoun. And I'm Chief Meteorologist Patrick Hoare.
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2: ABC News, I'm Dave Packard. The judge of the Lindsey Clancy case declaring a mistrial, the decision coming after 7 days of deliberations during which jurors said three times they couldn't reach a verdict on charges related to the killings of Clancy's three children. Former Kentucky Governor Matt Bevin appeared in court Friday for repeatedly failing to provide financial records in the child support case of his now adult son, Jonah. The attorney representing Jonah called on the court to put the former Republican Kentucky governor behind bars. Judge Angela Johnson agreed.
3: You have done nothing to show the court that you are willing to act in good faith, and I cannot reward that.
2: Sentencing Bevin to 60 days. President Trump announced Friday that he signed two executive orders concerning farmers and ranchers and confirmed that the U.S. was importing beef from Brazil, Argentina, and, quote, a couple of other places. Serena Williams and Venus Williams are out of the U.S. Open women's doubles after losing a match tiebreaker. This is ABC News.
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0: There's Parker McCollum here on the Weekend Country Show. Thanks for listening. I'm O'Reilly. We'll get you what's trending in the world today in just a bit. Also, Lainey Wilson and John Mayer coming up next.
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6: Warm and muggy to start out your Saturday, but another scorcher out there with lots of morning sunshine, highs upper 90s, an isolated late shower storm possible tonight, becoming fair, lows lower to middle 70s, Sunday, mostly sunny, 94 to 97, not as hot, Labor Day, 90 to 92. 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And I'm Chief Meteorologist Patrick Hoare.
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0: Say so. Dan and Shay and Say So. Good morning as we work our way into a Saturday. And here's what's trending. Now, the closely watched Lindsey Clancy murder trial in Massachusetts has ended in a mistrial. And the case now remains unresolved. Prosecutors facing the decision of whether to try her again. And in much lighter news, Miley Cyrus kicking off the weekend with some new music. She dropped a brand new single called Bad Persuaders, along with new music video, which also came out on Friday. It's a big weekend in New York as the U.S. Open heads toward the finish line with the championship matches taking center stage. And now you're caught up with What's Trending. Coming up in just a bit, George Burge and Luke Bryan.
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0: Hey, thanks for landing here with us, Tyler Hubbard. His song is called Land. Have yourself a great weekend. I will talk to you tonight. And we got Keith Urban kicking off an extra long set of the best country next.
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9: Warm and muggy to start out your Saturday, but another scorcher out there with lots of morning sunshine, highs upper 90s, an isolated late shower storm possible tonight, becoming fair, lows lower to middle 70s. Sunday, mostly sunny, 94 to 97, not as hot, Labor Day, 90 to 92. 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And I'm Chief Meteorologist Patrick Hoare.
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He's a ranch hand in a pinch, man. 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A cast iron skillet swinging lid flipper. Now he's a double wide on the county line. Sipping on a six pack of Lone Star Light. She did him dirty, took him

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2: ABC News, I'm Dave Packer. The judge declaring a mistrial in the Lindsey Clancy murder case, this after the Massachusetts Supreme Court blocked a last-ditch effort from her attorney to remove a holdout juror. Clancy's lead attorney, Kevin Reddington, affirmed Clancy's prepared should the DA decide to move ahead with another trial.
3: Judge Sullivan is indicating that we're looking at sometime in the fall, and she'll be ready.
2: In Nepal, two men have been found alive 9 days after that catastrophic landslide devastated Nepal and Tibet. Rescuers pulled the man from a narrow hole in the ground, the flash flooding now known to have killed more than 1,200 people. The U.S. economy adding 162,000 jobs last month, far more than analysts had expected. A federal prosecutor in Texas announcing the arrest of two men, one a former Immigration Services officer, on charges in a multi-year scheme to receive illegal payments in exchange for expediting immigration applications. This is ABC News.
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0: Skinny Chesney, and I'm Jay Michaels. Good morning. Saturday, September the 5th. Today is National Cheese Pizza Day. It's also National Tailgating Day, and a lot of college football games happening this weekend. National Be Late for Something Day, and National Play Outside Day.
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20: Warm and muggy to start out your Saturday, but another scorcher out there with lots of morning sunshine, highs upper 90s, an isolated late shower storm possible tonight, becoming fair, lows lower to middle 70s, Sunday, mostly sunny, 94 to 97, not as hot, Labor Day 90 to 92. 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And I'm Chief Meteorologist Patrick Hoare.
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11: Now, your 104.9 The River, Tennessee Valley forecast. Warm and muggy to start out your Saturday, but another scorcher out there with lots of morning sunshine, highs upper 90s. An isolated late shower storm possible tonight, becoming fair. Lows lower to middle 70s. Sunday, mostly sunny, 94 to 97. Night is hot, Labor Day, 90 to 92. 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And I'm Chief Meteorologist Patrick Hoare.
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3: ABC News, I'm Chuck Sievertson. More rescues 10 days after the catastrophic floods in Nepal. A man and a woman pulled out of a hydropower tunnel in a house today, says the Prime Minister's office. Over 1,300 people are dead, nearly 5,000 others missing, says Nepal's disaster agency. After the mistrial declared in the Massachusetts trial of Lindsay Clancy, the mother who admitted to killing her three children, her defense claims postpartum psychosis. ABC News spoke with Dr. Yalda Safai, psychiatrist, who explained why Clancy was turned away as a psychiatric inpatient.
4: The resources we have for mental illness right now are so limited that those psychiatric beds, those treatment facilities are reserved for the sickest of the sick.
3: An immigration officer charged with lying to federal investigators about the shooting of a Venezuelan man in Minnesota has posted bail in McAllen, Texas. Several dozen masked men have been blocking the entrance to Britain's busiest ferry port. This is ABC News.
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0: 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Yes, according to experts. If you watch TikTok videos or even Instagram or Facebook videos and you see people having symptoms, you start to feel like you have those symptoms, kind of like the old WebMD diagnosis that we used to joke about. It's called symptom borrowing, and basically you're noticing symptoms after learning about them online. Doctors say, just pause for a second, think, do you really have these issues or not?
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16: Warm and muggy to start out your Saturday, but another scorcher out there with lots of morning sunshine, highs upper 90s, an isolated late shower storm possible tonight, becoming fair, lows lower to middle 70s, Sunday, mostly sunny, 94 to 97, not as hot, Labor Day, 90 to 92. 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

0: That's Randy Houser, wrapping up a long set of country variety. My name is Jay Michaels. Good morning. Thanks for stopping by on this Saturday morning. Ella Langley and Tracy Byrd on the way.
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0: Well, CDs may be making a comeback. It's only fitting. Vinyl made a comeback a couple of years ago. They say CD sales jumped 58% in the first half of this year. It's hard to believe that, like, the 90s were 30 years ago, so today's generation finds it and is nostalgic about them. Just got to find a CD. I mean, you might have an old CD player laying around the house.
1: $5,000. 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
8: Warm and muggy to start out your Saturday, but another scorcher out there with lots of morning sunshine, highs upper 90s, an isolated late shower storm possible tonight, becoming fair, lows lower to middle 70s, Sunday, mostly sunny, 94 to 97, not as hot, Labor Day, 90 to 92. 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And I'm Chief Meteorologist Patrick Hoare.
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3: Then, many of today's workplaces have employees spanning the generations, which can lead to communication breakdowns and conflicts. What's needed to make them all work together smoothly?
5: We currently have four generations that are working in the workplace together. We've never had that happen before. How does a leader and a manager in the workplace bring together those generational differences?
3: Those two stories and much more are heading your way on this week's InfoTrack. Stick around. Our show begins right after this.
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3: Is it possible that men think more of taking care of their cars than they think about taking care of their own health? Well, a new study might suggest this with some startling findings. And to discuss this, let's welcome our guest, Dr. Jamin Brombot, who is a urologist and co-founder of the Drive for Men's Health and co-director of the Personalized Urology and Robotics Clinic. Welcome to the show.
4: Thanks for having me.
3: So tell us about this new survey about men's health.
4: What we wanted to do is see where guys' priorities are. So we surveyed 1,000 men and asked them, what was the make and model of your first car? Now, do you remember what the make and model of your first car was?
3: Oh, sure. It was kind of an old one, but it was a 67 Mustang.
4: Yeah. So we asked all these men that, and over 80% of them knew what their make and model of their first car was. And then if we were to ask them like even more details, they knew that as well. But when we asked them when their last doctor's appointment was, about half knew when their last doctor's appointment was. So you can tell by the survey that most men care more about their cars than they actually do their overall health.
3: Now, what is it about men that makes them think that they're strong, rugged, and kind of, you know, indestructible?
4: I think it just comes down to mindset. When my wife has her friends over our house, they'll start asking me about questions about, you know, medicine. Whereas when I have my guy friends there, the last thing they want to do is talk about urology. So it may just be mindset. It may just be that there's not awareness. Like, guys may not know that I need to go see the doctor. It doesn't matter what your age is, 20, 30, 50, 60, 70. They may just not know the guidelines. There may not be enough public awareness on that.
3: Is the factor of men not thinking so much about their health, is that perhaps a reason that they don't live as long as women? I mean, is that one of the factors there, do you think?
4: I think so. In 1920, the gap in life expectancy was 1 year. Now it's 5 years. And think about all the technology and all the medicines and all the advances that we've had. And yet still men are doing worse and worse and worse. They may be living longer, but they're living less than their female counterparts. And if you look at the top 10 causes of death in America, men are likely to die from 9 out of 10 of them. So it's definitely, I would say, for lack of a better word, in a state of crisis. And we need to have movements like this to alter the guy's mindset and get him to think about their health. Because honestly, you know, before I got into the medical field, when I thought about men's health, I just thought about a prostate exam. And when most guys think about that, they go in the opposite direction. But what we're trying to get guys to think is your body's just like a car, and there's more than just the tires. You have to think about the whole thing. So you have your heart, your lungs, your skin, your eyes. There's so much more to your body than just your prostate. It's a global thing, and you should be thinking about all of it, not just one specific body part.
3: So how often should a man think about having a complete physical?
4: At least once a year. There are guidelines that say what you should be getting done at least once a year in terms of physical exams, in terms of labs, but at a minimum, you should be going at least once a year. And then based on your age and based on your various risk factors, your local physician may want to do some extra things or do fewer things. And sometimes these guidelines are changing, but most of them are fairly specific in what, at a bare minimum, you should be getting done.
3: And so if you have a physical once a year, your doctor can pretty much tell if some problem's starting to happen, I guess. And generally, you're going to be in pretty safe boundary as far as correcting a problem, I would think.
4: I think so. And obviously, you know, there are outliers where people get everything done and still something happens. And I think that's just chance. But overall, yes. The more you go see your physician, you're going to be able to find things and prevent things before they happen. You know, your body's just like a car, actually. If you think about it,

0: at a priority, not your car, essentially.
1: Is fear a factor with going to the doctor? And maybe even if you're seeing an alarming symptom, you're afraid to find out if it's really something bad.
0: Yes. I think there is fear of the unknown and fear of what it could be. And we just kind of put it under the rug and hope that everything will get better.
1: Is there a particular age at which you should start having annual physicals, or is it from birth, basically?
0: I would say from birth, and if you break it down by like age, and this is just generics, I'm not here to be anyone's physician, and obviously you should talk to your local professional, but you know, if you look at between age of 20 to 39, you should be getting a physical exam, your blood pressure check, you should be getting TB skin tests, you should be getting routine blood tests every 3 years. If you haven't gotten a tetanus, get that every 10 years, and then plus or minus maybe a rectal exam. And then in that age group, self-exam for testicular cancer is very important, because that is the age group that we find the most amount of testicular cancers. So that's when we should be getting guys to do self-exams. And then obviously at any time, you know, if there's a risk for sexually transmitted diseases, do that as well. Now, based on these categories, you know, at age 40 to 50, 50 plus, you know, you add more and more and more as you go on, because as you get older, you are at risk for other things. But it's very simple. It should only be, you know, a few minutes in the doctor's office. And a lot of this stuff you can get done before you even go see the physician. And it should be a fun experience. And then us specialists usually get involved and abnormalities found in the preventative maintenance.
1: Now, what if there's a spouse listening to this interview and she's thinking, boy, they're talking about my husband never wanting to go see the doctor. What advice would you give to a caring wife who wants to get their significant other to see the doctor? What can they tell them?
0: You should not be afraid to talk to your partner, to motivate the men in their lives to take better care of themselves, because statistics are in favor of women. And they are very good advocates for themselves, and they can also be very good advocates for us as men as well. So for that wife, what I would recommend is open up that line of communication with your husband, because research studies have shown that couples that communicate and have healthy relationships actually lead healthier physical lives as well. So opening up that line, you should not be afraid to talk to your husband about his health. And okay, if he's being stubborn, then what I usually say is you should recruit maybe one of his friends or some other family member that he may listen to. I wouldn't suggest doing this, but I have had this happen here as well. The wife will say they're going on vacation or going to lunch, and then the guy ends up at my office. I wouldn't recommend doing that because he may not be happy. But you know, you just have to start that conversation. Maybe he'll get motivated. Maybe we can become his friends and his advocates to break down that barrier to get him to go see his physician.
1: Dr. Jamin Brombat, a urologist, we want to thank you so much for joining us today on InfoTrack.
0: Thank you, sir.
1: Next, today's workplaces may put teenagers next to oldsters. How are they getting along? That story, coming up.
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3: Is there a generation gap where you work? It's happening at workplaces nationwide. But how are they getting along? InfoTrack's Roy Mackey is here with the story. Roy?
4: Thanks, Chris. Our guest is industrial and organizational psychologist Dr. Lori LaCivita, and she's an expert on this generational gap in the workplace and how to close it. Dr. LaCivita, welcome to InfoTrack.
5: Hi, thanks so much for having me.
4: So tell us, what can happen when different generations come together in the same workplace?
5: You know, it's really interesting. Like we often say, multi-generational workplaces can really bring out the best and the worst of the organization and the employees that are in them, because we have to think about each generation as actually having different characteristics, different leadership styles and motivators and things that engage them. One example that I like to use is millennials, who are now the single largest segment in the workforce. Some of the characteristics that we can generalize to that particular generation is that they're very flexible and mobile, and they meet the needs of the moment, but they're also very quick and reliant on technology. So we often find that they lack some of the emotional intelligence or personal interactive skills, such as the ability to build teams as well as deal with difficult people. So the positive things of each generation, characteristics-wise, we can either look at that as being a positive or a negative if, in fact, there's no balance between the generations, because each of the differences can create challenges, including miscommunication and conflict, and that really can influence a result or a lack of the ability to build strong, cohesive teams that we find are so relevant and necessary in today's workforce.
4: Do you think this is any greater of an issue today than it was two or three generations ago?
5: I think it is, because now we currently have four generations that are working in the workplace together. We've never had that happen before. And so, you know, that's why we see this as such a relevant topic, is because how does a leader and a manager in the workplace bring together those different generational differences so they can, again, form those cohesive high-performance teams?
4: You said this is the first time that we've ever had four generations in the workplace. Can you explain that? Because it seems like, wouldn't it just be the same general pool of ages there permanently?
5: Yes, but we have people that are working longer. Years ago, people would retire at retirement age or maybe even earlier than the actual retirement age. And now we see people in the workplace that are there much after retirement age, and they continue to work, which I think personally is a great thing. I think that staying active, doing something that you love, something that keeps your mind nimble and that you're able to feel like you have meaning in your life and contribute, I think that's essential to anybody's ability to really feel good and feel like they're really producing and productive in our society. And so what we see now is that we have a lot of older people that are still in the workplace, and then we see the younger people working at much younger ages than we've seen in the past. That culmination of pulling all of those elements together is really what's created the issue of having four different generations in the workplace. So you talk about traditionalists, and those are usually born between 1925 and then they go through 1945. And your baby boomers then are born 1946 to 64. And then you've got your Gen Xers who go from 65 to 1980. And then you've got your millennials who are born 1981 and after. And then we have the Gen Z or the Nexters who are coming up. They're born after 2000, and they are not in the workplace yet, but depending upon how things go, we will see that generation also come into its own.
4: You mentioned the millennials. Which group does have the greatest difficulty with this generational gap? My guess would have been the senior workers for a multitude of reasons.
5: I think everybody in their own way has some difficulty, but what I mean by difficulty is that there's a lot of lack of cohesion between the characteristics. For instance, we talk about, I think, the traditionalists or the baby boomers. So when you look at a traditionalist, you'll find that some of their characteristics are that they're team players and they have a high respect for authority, and, you know, they respond very well to directive leadership, and seniority and age is essential to them. And then when you look at the millennial in comparison, as I said earlier, they like to work in a flexible environment. They don't really respond well to directive leadership. They are very much involved in multitasking and in being able to kind of form their own work schedule. So So then in comparison to them, we have the baby boomers, and they, being different, they have more of a team orientation, and they're interested in personal growth, and but they're extremely usually sensitive to feedback. So you take all of these different characteristics that we're talking about, and you put them all together on one team. How do you actually work with that team to make it a cohesive team? That's the question that we deal with as IO psychologists in the workplace.
4: And one of the things that you focus on in particular is something called emotional intelligence. Can you just explain what that is?
5: Yes, absolutely. If you think about it, we're born with our thinking potential that we measure as IQ or general intelligence. And that's pretty much set throughout our lifetime with very little variance. The good news is that emotional intelligence, or EI, is something that can be enhanced and developed. So EI is really a measure of our ability to understand our own emotions and their effects, as well as those of other people, in addition to being able to really read the current in the environment, which then gives us the tools across generations to understand our emotions and those of others to more effectively address and engage each other. A good example of that I see, something that will resonate probably with all of us, and something I think I've probably experienced myself, you know, we've all wanted to go to our boss and ask for a raise or a promotion. And so you kind of think about in your mind how you want to address that, what you're going to say to your boss. You kind of try to anticipate how his reaction to you is going to be. So you go in to see your boss the next day, and he or she begins the conversation by saying, how bad the quarter is, about how return on investment is low, really worried about having to act upon doing layoffs later on in the year, and just very concerned about the financial status of the organization. So if you're not reading that cue and you're paying too much attention to what you want to say rather than what that individual is saying to you and that current, what we call the emotional current in the room, you're probably going to ask for that raise in a very inopportune time, and more than likely you're going to have a negative outcome. And so somebody that's really aware of what's going on around them and not being so primarily focused on themselves and their own intent, someone that would have a strong degree of emotional intelligence. And so that's, again, what we do as industrial organizational psychologists. We help employees and organizations reach their full potential by being able to understand emotions of what drives them as well as the emotions of others.
4: Our guest on InfoTrack is industrial and organizational psychologist Dr. Lori LaCivita, and we're discussing the generation gap in today's workplace and how to close that generation gap and maybe even to take advantage of it. Dr. LaCivita, I understand in some cases hiring managers actually are placing a pretty strong emphasis on emotional intelligence in the hiring process. What advice can you offer to a potential job applicant who may be a little concerned about that?
5: Categories of EI. So we have the overall overarching score, or the overarching level of emotional intelligence that each individual has, but there's really five distinct categories that include self-awareness, self-regulation, motivation, empathy, and social skills. So all of those five elements come together that allow us to assess our environment, again, and our end human interactions. So the advice that I would give individuals, as we said earlier, emotional intelligence is something that can be enhanced and developed. And so we use tools to actually help people to become able to hone their skill of empathy or hone their skill of self-regulation. But I think one of the key ones is self-awareness, to really know what's going on inside of you and what really spurs you forward to act and react the way that you do in any given situation. And so by becoming more self-aware, by being able to understand what are your trigger points, what are the things that you're reacting to, I think we've seen this happen a lot when we have a conversation with somebody and it seems like they overreact to the context of the situation.
4: Is this emotional intelligence, is it basically the same thing as what we used to call someone being a people person, just someone who can empathize with other people?
5: It is. I mean, I think that has a lot to do with it. It's the ability to also manage your emotions. And so being a people person is great, but that self-awareness component is important also, because I always say if you have a pitcher of water and you keep pouring it out and pouring it out and pouring it out, by being a people person and being aware of other people's concerns and needs, and yet you don't take anything back in for yourself, then what happens is that pitcher becomes empty. So you don't have anything to offer yourself, and you don't really eventually have anything to offer other people. And so while empathy is a great characteristic to have, especially in regard to emotional intelligence, that empathy has to be modified by also social skills and self-regulation, so that you're not too high on one level and then that causes you to be low in other areas. So it's a balance between those five categories that we talked about.
4: Industrial and organizational psychologist Dr. Lori LaCivita. Is there a website where listeners can learn more?
5: Absolutely. Walden waldenu.edu, and then we also have waldenu.edu/EI, which will give additional information about the five categories and skills of emotional intelligence and ways to develop those skills.
4: Well, thank you again for joining us on InfoTrack.
5: Thank you so much.
4: And for InfoTrack, I'm Roy Mackey.
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20: Hello, everybody, and welcome to this edition of Tennessee Wildcast. We're glad you're tuning in. We got an awesome show lined up for you today, and we're back on location here at Catoosa Ridge Wildlife Management Area. It's a new addition to the Catoosa WMA, and Miss Mimi Barnes is helping me co-host, and she lined up some great shows today. Appreciate that.
21: Yeah, fantastic guests, don't you think?
20: I think so, yeah. Some top-notch guys.
22: Definitely. Good looking, too. Good looking.
20: I'll let Mimi speak into that one. No, Mr. Matt Majors, Lieutenant Colonel, and Brandon Selvog, he's Region 3 Major. Appreciate you guys joining us again for another episode of Wildcast. We talked along our boating BUI training and refresher in the last show, but today we're going to dive into more training and things that you guys go through to improve your, hone in your skills for enforcement on land, water, and land and water, yeah.
23: Yes, sir. Looking forward to it. We train a lot, and we have a lot of good officers to show for it.
20: Mm-hmm. Mm-hmm.
22: We're considered law enforcement off the pavement. And so everywhere else that no other law enforcement officers are, that's where we're at, either waterway safety or resource protection.
20: Well, and, you know, I don't know if we got that plan to go into this today, but you guys even stop on land or on the pavement if you need to. You all are able to stop and assist in any type of law enforcement activity, right?
23: That's right.
22: Yeah,
20: you need to.
22: We have so many assists to other agencies that our officers will encounter things to help with. Other departments, motor vehicle crashes. We're really a multi-purpose, a utility officer, if you call it. Mm-hmm. We can do anything anywhere.
20: Yep.
21: I like to think of you in a ghillie suit laying in the woods.
22: I've done that.
21: I know.
22: It's one of the funnest things to do.
21: or everybody's used to seeing you, like we have the boat behind us today. We're at the BUI refresher training. But I need to back us up.
20: Uh-oh.
21: Because what makes a good law enforcement officer?
23: Gosh, is that easy to answer?
22: It's
23: a jack of all trades. You know, we've got so many people that can do it all.
21: What about, say, experience with what you're trying to stop, like poaching?
23: I can talk about my background a little bit, if that's what you're alluding to.
21: What did you call him, a reformed poacher?
23: I am a reformed poacher, yes.
21: You know,
20: this is new to me. I hadn't heard this, so I'm looking forward to this story.
21: It's one thing that I know about Brandon that I absolutely love, and our officers are forward-leaning, cutting edge, and they have an edge. And this is the part of you that has that edge. So give us a little bit about your background, Brandon.
23: Well, I got off track in college for about a year. I was not the best hunter. I didn't follow all the laws. But, hey, hindsight's 20/20, and it makes me good at what I do today. I never got caught. It didn't make what I did okay, but I'm using it every day in this job. So there for about a year in college, you know, we took advantage of the deer population where I was. We would always take deer out of season and at night, and we would always take those deer and have a party. We would eat them and utilize them, but it didn't make what we did right. So in my job now, that part of the job comes easy to me because I was on the other side of it. So it helps me catch those that are out there taking advantage of our fish and game laws.
21: Yeah, one of the things is that agency personnel are avid anglers and hunters, and some of them have been on the other side. but your morals today and what you strive for and that mission statement of the agency is really the basis of the work of law enforcement. So
23: 100%.
22: The neat part about what he didn't say there was that if we understand why people violate laws, there are a lot of people, very few people rather, that leave the house to violate game and fish laws, very few. And those are what I truly call a poacher. But there are many that leave the house with no ill intentions, but because of opportunity, they violate the law. So because of our background and the things we've done wrong helps us to connect with them and throw our arm around them and go, look, you did wrong. So we can have some grace and mercy on these people because we've seen it from the other side. Likely all of us may have done it. So that allows me to go, look, this is not that big of a deal. It's a big deal if you keep doing it, but if it stops here, it's not a big deal. So it really does help us connect. And every one of our officers does believe that we work for our sportsmen and our boaters, and that's what we want them to know in every action we take.
20: There's a lot of education that happens before there's a ticket written,
22: Right. Absolutely. Mm-hmm. Tickets are not always the answer. Warnings are not always the answer. Years ago, I knew a lot of kids in the county, and I could call their mom and dad, and they would say, "You don't worry, this won't be a problem again."
21: Love that.
22: And I miss those days, because I'm finding fewer and fewer of those people nowadays that now they seem to want to say, "Hey, I didn't do it. You got to prove it. Take me to court." And while we can do that, just a little humility with your local wildlife officer, saying, "Man, I messed up. Take it easy on me." We're probably going to take it easy on you, because we understand what you've done. We understand why you did it. And as long as you're not taking bald eagles out of season, we'll work as good with you as we can.
21: Well, it's really what we've been talking about. You have that background, you have that passion for the outdoors, a love for hunting and fishing, but you also have extensive training in addition to that. And that's what we're kind of here to talk about today. Mm-hmm. A lot of training.
23: Sure. We hire good people, good backgrounds, but nobody's perfect. Nobody has done it all. Nobody's a great trapper, commercial fisherman. Nobody knows bears, waterfowl. Everything we do is just it's just so hard to be great at all of it. That's why we train.
21: Yeah.
0: Well, we kind of ran out of time in the last show, but coming off that last episode, go back and watch it if you haven't. But tell us what you're expecting from your officers today that are here or in other trainings throughout the state that y'all go through. What's some of the expectations of these officers?
23: I expect everybody to take something out of it, to put forth some good effort, and to leave a better officer than when they came.
0: Is there a pass and fail option here? Or is it just improvement plan?
23: There is a pass on the 8 horizontal gaze nystagmus today. So today is a pass fail. And a lot of times with firearms training, that's a pass fail. You don't get a grade, but you do pass or fail. So some of it, yes, and some of it, no.
21: So after the academy, so we know the academy is extensive training. After the academy, then what's the training regimen for officers throughout the year?
22: So, yeah, you know, and the neat part about the academy is not only do we send our officers to our state police academy, but we also earmark it on each side with our wildlife officer academy. So they'll get about 7 weeks with us, then they'll go to the state police academy, and then they get even more game and fish training, because we're police officers, we're state peace officers in this state, but we have a very subject matter jurisdiction task. And so we want to make sure that all of our officers understand the need behind all our laws, how to enforce those, what are the indicators to look for that somebody may be violating these laws. So extensive training on hunting and fishing enforcement, you know, waterfowl enforcement, commercial fishing, all of those things, every part of our job takes training. And so we immerse these cadets in this training, and then we get them built a good foundation, and then we push them out to the field where they go through field training, and they're in some type of training for almost a year before they're on their own. So it's the best job in the world, but it is very training intensive. And so we continue to train like we're doing here today to make sure we can provide the state with the best officer possible.
0: Well, with new technologies and ever changing, just the world's ever changing, you know, there's a lot of new tools out there that you guys can learn on and be equipped to use and things like that. So there's always something to learn.
23: Oh yeah.
0: I mean, I'm now a forklift operator, so I'm learning a lot.
21: Well, I always love on the law enforcement side, you might check somebody with a vehicle or stop something illegal with a vehicle, but then you're on the water and you might do that with a boat too. But talk to us about some of that type of training that people would expect, and then the trainings that people probably don't know about.
23: Okay. What people probably expect to see us is on the water and, of course, in the woods. That's what we do most of the time, is just checking hunters, fishermen, and boaters. We also have a dive team, you know, looking for evidence, or they might be surveying mussels. We've got an honor guard that Matt started that offers a service to our fellow officers that may have died after retirement or whatever it may be. So we provide some honor guard services too. The list goes on and on. There's an A-Ride class that we take. It's an advanced roadside impaired driving class that's offered through the Governor's Highway Safety Office that officers take to hone their skills. So a lot of our training is in-house, and then we also seek those external opportunities too. But you know, the public may see us anywhere.
21: Well, I think about medical training.
22: Sure.
21: Some of the other things that we've talked about are you deliver death notifications. There is a proper way to do that. And you receive training even on that side of...
22: We do. You know, we're tasked. Our job is to investigate all of the serious injury and fatality boating collisions and incidents on our waterways. So what that does, we have an investigative team, but all of our officers are trained to investigate these. And we take it from the beginning, all the way from the initial call, the 911 call, all the way through, if necessary, courtroom prosecution. But during that time, we work extensively with the families. We do commonly deliver death notifications for fatalities on our waterways. And so our officers work the entire case, just like a detective would with the police department. Our wildlife officers, they do that from beginning to end. And they do get some investigative assistance from some of our investigators. They have special techniques, special training and tools, such as underwater, ROVs, laser scanners. They've got the latest and greatest in all of the technology they would need for these investigations. But a lot of people don't, you know, they know when you call 911 on the road, you're going to get a deputy or a trooper, but they don't really equate us or haven't. They're starting to. They don't really realize that, we respond to and investigate these crashes. Even had people say, hey, are you going to call the highway patrol to investigate this? Well, you know, that's not what they do. So there's an education there, but we do way more than the public ever sees that we do. And I heard a famous person say, we don't toot our own horn. We don't. We're not good enough at letting the public know how diverse our training is and what all we do on a day-to-day basis. It's a really cool thing to look at from where I'm at.
20: Well, we're trying to get that word out through Wildcast and through our social media platforms and things. It's showing what you guys do. I know we've talked about some poaching cases that have happened, that you guys have brought down some serious poachers and things like that, and I think the public want to hear about that, and they're excited that you guys are out there protecting the wildlife and fish that they love.
23: We do. And we also protect the public. We go through medical training every year, CPR training, naloxone training, which is overdose reversal drug that we all carry now. One of our officers was recognized down in Chattanooga a couple years ago for doing CPR and saving the life of a young lady down there. So it's just hard to capture everything we do and everything we're trained on.
21: I'm just reading from the list that I have. Defensive tactics, but baton active shooter.
22: And that's a neat one too, because, you know, in this day and age we live in, you know, we all hear that word active shooter, and so our officers are all trained with the latest training they can get, and we've got a bunch of instructors that deliver it. But when something happens, a major event like that, our wildlife officers are going that direction. It's not just police. We are all as a team protecting public safety at that time. So, and unfortunately, we've had some wildlife officers first on scene and very, very close to first on scene for some of these critical incidents. And we're thankful, you know, all of us here, you know, I have kids, the major has kids, and, you know, I just know that our officers are going to. They're going to help in those situations. Makes me very proud.
20: Well, you got those dangerous situations like that, but then you've got, well, it may not be so fun at the time, but going through this vehicle driving and ATV driving training, how fun could that be? Just learn how to maneuver a truck and a boat and keep it safe, but also be able to use it in any manner that you need to.
23: It was awesome. I remember getting hired on, going through the EVOC, emergency vessel operation training on Watts Bar. And, you know, we got to take a patrol boat out and just go as fast as we could through the obstacle course. You know, it was fun. It was something I'd never done. And of course you learn what a boat's capable of at that time in case you ever need it.
20: So how to control it and use it to for whatever you need to use it
23: exactly.
20: for. But I, you know, and then taking a truck, I mean, these things are top heavy, could roll over very easily, but you're taking them through these cones and whatever. I mean, I've not been able to do it or witness it, but I've seen photos and some video of you guys doing it. It's pretty amazing.
23: It is. Yeah.
21: So you have that yearly training, like the BUI training that's going on today. But are there individuals that specialize in specific trainings or advance themselves in a specific area within the agency?
23: Yes, we have a lot of those. We have several teams. We have a forensic man tracking people, you know, officers that are certified in that. Of course, it's used daily in the hunting season so that they can find a hunter that they're looking for. But also, you know, we may assist another agency with looking for clues.
21: And we have lost people on our wildlife management areas on a yearly basis. They're big, expansive, natural areas that people often lose their way in and depend on our officers.
20: No cell service. They may get lost if they can't pull up those maps.
23: Yeah. And our boat officers, too, you know, they're so well trained. We've got accident investigators that, I mean, they can precisely determine what occurred in a boat crash. So they're very specialized in what they do.
21: And one of the things you brought up just a few minutes ago was that that dive team. So we have an integrated dive team that's also out there. In the last episode, the BUI episode, we talked about how officers are out there teaching other law enforcement agencies. And here we have a dive team that's also doing that.
23: That's right.
21: And you said searching for evidence, but then they might also be doing biological work.
23: That's right.
21: Amazing. I can't keep up with it.
20: Oftentimes our biologists or our wildlife folks and fisheries folks are also enforcement officers, right? They're law enforcement officers as well, have that commission. You can do both. Yeah.
21: I got to ask, what is SSGT?
22: That's basically hand-to-hand combat, really. The hand portion, not using any other weapon, not using pepper spray, baton, or anything else. It's just open, empty-handed control or hard, empty-handed control. But it is a program that we actually go through that we teach our officers.
21: Wow.
22: And it involves handcuffing, but it is control of a person is what it is.
21: Wow. And we have some specialized equipment, like you mentioned, the ROV, which is the...
22: Remote operated vehicle, but it's underwater. We have four of those statewide. We assist with missing people, recovery of boating incident, evidence, vehicle searches. We find a lot of stolen cars. Unfortunately, they have information that may be there. We'll help them find it and verify that that's what it is. The neat part about it is the divers love us. All they've got to do is hang onto the tether and go right to the object. There's no more searching around in the muddy water for it.
20: Wow,
22: so we really do partner well with those other agencies to find that underwater evidence.
21: So in their training is upkept throughout the years. They have their specialized training, but they're also upkeeping those trainings in addition to all the other trainings that you all require on a yearly basis.
23: Exactly.
20: And I think about the equipment too. The boats, and especially like with the dive team and all the things that you need, and in your all's equipment that you all use, you got to keep all that up to date. And so it's a lot that goes into preparing you guys for the field, for the water.
21: One of the things I also have on my list is close quarter boat operations. What is that?
22: Well, it's funny.
20: That's probably a little slower than the past.
22: It is. You know, the major mentioned that we have emergency vessel operations. But let me just be honest with you. Most of our boat operation is very slow. It's going from one boat to the next, talking to people. And that's what close quarters boat control is. That is making sure our officers know how to handle that boat in a very tight environment. Many of these boats we approach, some of them are worth $50, some of them are worth $500,000. Wow. And running into one of those boats, while it may happen, we want to limit that. So the slow operation speed of that boat is different than the high operating speed. So we spend a lot more time at low operating speeds, making sure as they pull up beside people. You know, again, I'm so jealous of the roadway folks. All they have to do is put it park. We don't get that opportunity. Ours keeps floating, and then there's waves and everything else. I got to thank the troopers. Got it made.
20: Yeah. And there's no brakes.
22: No, I've yet to find the brake pedal too. But you know, y'all mentioned something. You think of the vastness of what we do. This job is a little boy and little girl's dream. One of the common things I say at our academy, anytime I walk through that door, and they expect it now, I say, can you believe we get paid for this? Because when they leave that academy, I want them to know that they have a job unlike anybody else's. It is truly something to be proud of, be professional at, and be the best at. So that brings us full circle back around to why we continually train. It's so important for the public to see how professional we are.
20: I appreciate the encouragement that he gives I've seen him do this a lot of times, encouraging these officers, because they don't always get all the love out there from the public. Sometimes there's a lot of hate in different places, but I very much appreciate what you guys do, and I know many people do.
23: Absolutely.
21: Now, so I wanted you to also mention the Honor Guard. So again, more advanced training for an elite group of our officers. Tell us what that Honor Guard is out there doing.
22: Sure. So one of the reason we created them was, you know, many police departments have honor guards and they will do ceremonial services. But primarily my goal with creating that was, you give your entire career to this agency. If you die in the line of duty, or if you retire and you die, the least we could do is give you a few hours service back to show your family that you left behind that we are thankful for you. We're thankful for the service you gave to the state and this great patch that we all wear on our shoulder. So, again, probably the most fulfilling thing I've ever done in my life. Challenging at times, presenting a folded flag off of a casket to a widow, one of the most challenging things I've ever done. But don't mishear me, one of the most meaningful things, because she appreciated it and I meant it. Wow. And so with all those things, now we do other things too. We'll present the colors at the Titans games and, you know, here, there, and yonder. We do all these ceremonial things, but those are fun for them. But really where we shine is when something has gone wrong, and we will stand by their side. We will do 21 gun salute. We'll do a casket carry. We do all the things other police departments do, but we do it with the idea that this patch means something. Once you're one of us, we've got you till the end.
20: Yeah.
21: Good stuff.
20: Oh yeah, definitely.
21: Yikes. I mean, I just, you know, I think about that extensive list. So there is that set list of training that takes place every other year. But what about on the job training?
23: That happens a lot.
22: Mm-hmm.
21: Does it ever end?
23: It hasn't for me.
22: In the law enforcement community, we see so many changes coming and we have to adapt to those changes. There's always new requirements from police officer standards training. There are always new case law that will affect what we do. So we have to continually train to stay in the know, so to speak, and to be at the top of our craft.
20: I
23: was just going to add the technology component to that. You know, we're always trying to keep up with what, you know, those that are out in the field are using, mm-hmm. so that we'll know how to intervene if we need to, know what to look for. The thermal imagers, for example, are posing a different issue for us at night that we're not used to seeing. So now we're having to catch up and work on that so that we can enforce the laws properly. Some of the events we see on the waterway and in the field is just new. Every opportunity we encounter is a new one.
21: It's funny, I was thinking about you all having to keep up with the latest technologies in your work, but that also includes keeping up with the latest technologies that our hunters and anglers and others are utilizing. Mm-hmm. So forward-facing sonar or some of the
20: thermal imaging, yeah. Night vision, things like that. Yeah.
23: So we're always learning.
21: Wow.
23: You know, it's like the hunter and fisher boater, you know, we're always adapting too. They're having the latest and greatest equipment and we're out there with them.
20: And thinking about like on the job training, the stress that comes with this job too. I mean, there's a fun part to it, but there's also a stress. How do you manage, maybe just a tidbit on how you manage not bringing that home to the family and working through some of the stressors of this job?
23: I think every person's different, but for me, it's faith and family, and exercise and spending time in the outdoors too. I love to hunt. So it's just decompressing. And I think for every officer that looks a little bit different, but I think that comes with time, how they learn to adapt and overcome that challenge that comes with the job.
22: And through time, you know, these officers will, and it's true for every law enforcement officer, they'll see 10 to 1 as many traumatic events as the regular person in a regular society sees, because we're the call behind 911. So our officers see some pretty tough things. So we do offer some peer support programs. We have a chaplain program. So again, and these are these are game wardens that do this, so they understand your career, they understand the stresses. Those are all really important things. And then if we have specific incidents that are very high impact, high profile, we have a critical incident stress team that can come in with one to two or the entire district, whatever it is, and talk to them about what they saw, get their feelings on it, help identify the ones that may be carrying a little bit heavier load with it, and then maybe get them the help they need. In our profession, it's very common that, officers do take their lives. And so I'm thankful our agency's been very proactive to keep those support systems in place so we can prevent that.
21: Yeah, the seriousness of that. Ooh, piercing, I feel that. It's a lot.
23: Yeah, they carry a lot of weight.
21: Yeah, that's the mental part of it. And I know that there are physical stressors. So again, you're not just pulled off on the side of the road here.
22: You know, we have to work in the rain, the wind, the sun, in the middle of the woods. Some of our deployments are 2 hours. Some of them are 24 hours. Just depends on what we're doing. So not just physical toughness, but our officers are mentally tough, and that makes me so proud.
21: Man. Yeah, it's not 9 to 5. I've talked to you at 2 a.m.
22: Yeah.
21: and really quickly, we have something coming up for y'all, physical fitness challenge. What is that? Talk a little bit about that.
23: We do. Chad Gann over in Knoxville started a fitness challenge for the commissioned officers within Tennessee Wildlife Resources Agency. He started that 4 years ago or so, and that's starting to catch on across the state. And what we do is come together on the Monday before Memorial Day, and we do a Murph challenge, and we do a 5K, or we do a ruck, which is a 30-pound backpack for 2 hours. So we do a few different exercises that day. You know, it's an officer's choice. But what we're doing is trying to encourage physical fitness within our ranks of the agency. Just it builds camaraderie, and it also helps us in the field to build the longevity needed for this profession.
21: Very cool.
20: Yeah, and build that bond with all the other guys that are doing it. Yeah.
23: Yeah.
20: Well, again, we appreciate the work that you guys do, each and every one of you. You're just a representative of what's out there in the field that's putting in the hours and protecting our lands and waters, and we appreciate that very much.
21: Yeah, thank you.
23: Thank you for having us.
20: This is Tennessee Wildcast. Mimi, thank you. My pleasure. Thank you all for watching and listening, and we'll see you next time.
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2: Here's a list of local municipal meetings in the Valley. The Town of Kimball Monthly Meeting is the first Thursday of each month at 6 p.m. at the Kimball Town Hall. The Town of Jasper Monthly Meetings are the second Monday of each month at 6 p.m. at the City Offices on the Courthouse Square. South Pittsburgh City Meetings are the second Tuesday of each month at 6 p.m. at the Senior Center on Elm Avenue. Whitwell City Meetings are the second Thursday of each month at 6 p.m. at the City Hall. Monteagle City Meetings are the last Monday of the month at 5 p.m. City Hall. The Marion County Commission Meetings are the last Monday of each month at 6 p.m. at the Lawson Building on Ridley Avenue. The Marion County School Board typically meets on the second Monday of each month at 5 p.m. at the Central Office in Jasper.
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5: ABC News, I'm Chuck Sievertson. In a nutshell, Monday holiday weather from ABC News forecaster Samara Theodore.
6: Your Labor Day forecast. Things look pretty nice in the Northeast. Mild, very stormy in the Southeast. We are tracking some showers and storms in the Rockies, out on the West Coast, on the cooler end in Northern California, a lot hotter down in SoCal.
5: Gasoline prices are higher than last year, and the national average price for diesel fuel that moves trucks carrying food and lots more that we buy is at an all-time record high, over $5 a gallon. 10 days after the Nepal floods, a man and a woman today were pulled out alive from a hydropower tunnel and a house, that from Nepal's prime minister's office. Over 1,300 people are dead, nearly 5,000 others are missing, says Nepal's disaster agency. Newly arrived in Moscow for talks to try to end the Russia-Ukraine war, U.S. diplomat Steve Witkoff and President Trump's son-in-law Jared Kushner. This is ABC News.
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0: Good morning, everybody, and welcome to a weekend edition, abbreviated here on a Saturday pre-Labor Day weekend. For most people, they already got it started, and they've been wide open ever since last night with the Friday Night Lights. But, well, guess what? We're back in here this morning, but we are going to zip it up here about 9 o'clock or a little after, like we always do on a Saturday morning. Then we're going to head out and do what we do and how much fun that we have. Let me see if Stephen is there. Stephen, are you there this morning? Go ahead and put me on a break this morning just for a second. I got to take a call real quick. We'll be right back.
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3: 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Happy tastes good.
0: All right, we're back. Sorry about that, folks. I had to grab that real quick. That was a call that was coming in, making sure that a program was running correctly, and I wanted to make sure that it was. So anyway, hey, we're back. We're here with you. You know how we do it on the weekends. You know how we do it here. So Friday Night Lights was last night. We had two games, four different versions of the game. But at the end of the day, It was what it was. I'm pretty sure that the score was I'm trying to make sure I don't want to quote this, but I do know that South Pittsburgh final was 41-7, and Marion County was about the exact same thing. Well, they were both right at the same amount, I think. Well, let's see. Here it is. Marion County, 48-0. No, I don't know. That says end of the third quarter. I've got my stuff. Normally, Logan hits me with that, but I do not have that there this morning. 49-7 is what we have for Marion County. They played Whit. Steven's going to look it up. But anyway, South Pittsburgh, I know the final was 41-7. I was looking to see if I had any others there. Scottsboro was all over Fairview last night. Geraldine, looks like they were shutting down North Jackson during the third quarter there. Pisgah and Sand Mountain, they were butting heads a little bit. Pisgah was leading that one there. Dade County and Temple, boy, they were neck and neck there all. But we'll get you the exact scores. I apologize for that. I thought I had everything set up, and I did not. 837-815-1-837-8001. Buy, sell, trade. You won't work. Want somebody to work for you? Call, comment, swap, and shop this morning. 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Fax number is 837-8002. 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We'll be glad to get you on up until the day of your event. 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All right, we're going to go ahead and catch this call real quick. Good morning, Swap and Shop. And I am not. All right. So, Stephen, are we ready for our first one there?
4: Yeah.
0: Okay. 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
1: 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All right. So, well, I thought I had this figured out. I get a glare sometimes, but I always think I about get it. I got to figure it out. Glare out. I got to get Stephen to work with the tent over there or Yeah. Anyway, it's 12 minutes after the hour. If you've got something to buy, sell, or trade, let's get it on for you there this morning. We are going to be moving right along here this morning. There is a yard sale scene the guy set up this morning. Did you come through Kimball today, Stephen? He set up there across from the T-Mobile. I seen there's a guy set up. There's a guy set up there with some, had some tables out. And got some stuff out. I've seen him set up there. I've seen some other people setting up. So if you're setting up for a yard sale, get on the roadmap there this morning. We'll tell you all about it and get you on there. Hey, if you're up in Jasper, stop by and see our friends at the Dairy Queen. They got some specials going on right now. Six-piece chicken strips, $6.99, regular or with that new dipping sauce that they have. The DQ coolers, that salted caramel, toasted marsh mocha, or Oreo. New blizzards, brown sugar cookie dough, and pumpkin pie. 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That's Marion County Metals. 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Good morning, Schwab Shop.
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2: Number's 305-4404. Still have the PSC compound hunting bow. 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
1: You too, buddy. See you Tuesday.
0: See you.
1: All right, bye. Good morning, Swap Shop.
2: Yes, it's got a yard sale today.
1: All right, what's the address?
2: It's 1120 Catner Mill Road.
1: All right.
2: And got all kind of stuff here, garage full, and we'll probably be going to about 12:30 today.
1: Yeah, well, until it gets warm.
2: You got that right. That ain't far away either.
1: I was starting to say it's about there now, ain't it?
2: Yes, sir.
1: All right, well, we got you down, buddy.
2: A lot.
1: All right. Hey, at 1120 Kettner Mill Road, they're having a yard sale out there. He said, got a whole garage full of stuff, but he said they're going to be going to about 11 or 12 until the heat gets up there, which ain't far away. Stop by there and see him out there. Also at 305-4404, got the lighting, got that PSC compound bow. He's still looking for that BAR-270. He's looking for a factory-built car hauling trailer, double axle there. If you've got any of those items, 305-4404 is that number to call. And like I said, 1120 Kettner Mill Road yard sale this morning. All right. Need gas, great food, or a quick pick-me-up because you're going to be out traveling, riding around, enjoying this Labor Day weekend? 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Their phone number, you need a couple of pizzas to go. You're going to have that big party there on Monday, and you need six or eight pizzas, just give them a call. They'll take care of you right there, 423-228-3284. 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That's hot food, cold drinks, friendly service, and everything you need anytime that you need it. So, all right. Folks, it is 20 minutes after the hour. Grand opening celebration at the Stillwaters Creek Campground and Cabins. And somebody asked me, and I didn't put that down. That's in Van Buren County. That's right outside of Spencer. Folks, this thing is 100 acres where you can set up your trailer, your travel trailer. They've got small cabins there. They've got all different kinds of things. Hey, they're doing a grand opening. They're going to have bounce houses, water slides, lawn games, raffle prizes, and more. Join them as they celebrate their official grand opening from 3 until 9 today. Live music by Billy Mack, 6 to 9 p.m. Burgers are served 5 to 8 p.m. You must RSVP. $10 per vehicle includes two guests. Additional guests, $5 each. 50% of all the proceeds that they do today goes to the Van Buren County Family Resource Center. Go up there and check them out today and see all the great things they got going on up there at the campground at Stillwaters. All right, so Friday Night Lights, I always tell you, coming next Friday, which is 9/11. All right, so the Pirates will be traveling to Brainerd. As we know right now, it'll still be a 7 p.m. Central Time kickoff, as we know right now. The Warriors will be traveling to Sequatchie County. So Sequatchie County will be doing it at home time, kickoff at 7 o'clock. Tigers will be at home. They're hosting Grundy County. That's going to be a heck of a game. That's going to be a game there as well. And the Sequatchie County Indians will be hosting Marion County. So we'll have three games. We'll have three games, but there'll be one game, two different versions. Or so we could say four games with one game, two different versions of the same game. Let me tell you something. That's going to be some ball playing this weekend. I think South Pittsburgh will take Brainerd. Marion County will be taking on Squatch County. That's going to be a battle, folks. That's going to be a game right there. Grundy County of Whitwell is going to be a game as well. So, hey, we got a lot of great football coming up. If you're going to the Pirates game, with it being away, folks, you got to go into Chattanooga right in the middle of it, and it's going to be on a Friday afternoon. And if you're going to get there, you better go early and get your seats and get ready for it. It's still going to be hot, hot, hot. So you want to make sure you get up there. 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Call Don today. Ask him about what's going on there. 423-355-1809. He'll get right to it. That's Don's Upholstery from worn out to good to go. All right. So we are, Stephen, look up around the counter. Is it Wednesday that Corey is coming in? All right. So Wednesday morning, 7:30, we're going to have Marion County Road Commissioner, or road superintendent. It used to be road commissioner, but it's road superintendent, I guess, now. Corey Pickett is going to be in. I always like it when Corey comes in. We always talk about the roads, but we talk about other things, too. So make sure you tune it in. Looking forward to having Corey in here. We're going to cover all the roads in Marion County and all the different things he's got covered and how you can find out what's going on, how it's going on, and what you need to know. If you've got a question, hopefully he'll be on here to answer it. Now, we don't take the phone calls during the interviews because we only have about 30 minutes, but if you have a question and you want to send it in to the email, but you need to have it in on Tuesday for the Wednesday, we'll be glad to put it in front of him there. info@theriver1049.com. And speaking of road work, Highway 24, Interstate 24, even though he ain't got nothing to do with this, Interstate 24, both ways from South Pittsburgh to the Tennessee River, 7 p.m. to 6 a.m. Sunday through Thursday. Lane closures. Folks, that is a mess of the mornings and the evenings. So I tell everybody from 6 at night till 7 in the morning, just don't get on the freeway between Kimball and the Tennessee River. Come through town. That is Sunday night through Thursday night. But no road work this weekend. They will be back at it on Tuesday night. Okay. State Route 108 going up Whitwell Mountain. That's got about a year's worth of stuff to do in it. So until further notice, they're talking a year from now. And resurfacing at State Road 283 near State Road 27 to the Sequatchie County line. I'm going to get with him as well to find out if that's still going on as well. Well, this artist was invited to join the Opry by little Jimmy Dickens, who looked him eye to eye. This opera member is an accomplished actor with notable roles in Deepwater Horizon, and I Can Only Imagine. And I'm going to make it easy for you. If you want a pair of tickets to the Grand Ole Opry and you hadn't won in the last 6 months, you need to. This opera member has been recognized for his contributions to the U.S. troops and veterans. Now, I know a lot of people sitting there going, oh, I know who it is. You better be careful because there's a couple of them like that. And it may not be the first one that comes to mind, but then again, it may be. If you know who that is and you or anyone in your family haven't in your household has not won in the last 6 months, you can win you a pair of tickets to the Grand Ole Opry. Give me a call.
3: I think we were there.
1: Okay. You and I were there. Yeah. Yeah, she was little then. Yeah. All right. 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What a great time to get in. And great, you know, you can talk to a lot of people who work at Food City. Now, you talk to people that don't want to work, don't want to have a job, they might say, You talk to the people, if you go in there, there's so many people that have been there since they opened the door, and they love what they do. 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But no appointments necessary. Just drop in, say hi, hello, how are you? The radio station at the River 104.9 said, come on down, and I'm here. Get off that exit at Highway 35. Take a right going into Scottsboro there, going into downtown Scottsboro. Two blocks on your right in the curve. That is Scottsboro Weight Loss. We're going to take a break. Back in just a minute.
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1: 25 minutes before the top of the hour, over at the Caverns in Pelham. September the 16th, you got Chris Stone and Kingfish Ingram. Man, you want to hear some great blues, you need to go over and check out this boy from Clarksville, Mississippi. He stands at the crossroads of legacy and innovation, bridging generations and genres. Boy, he can pick. You need to get over there and check it out. That is Kingfish Ingram. Young guy, big guy. September the 30th, the Band of Heathens going to be over there. The indie rock melodies with this undeniable swamp swagger that these guys have got. They come to the River Bend here a couple of years ago. What a great group that is. Check those out as well. Of course, five-time Grammy winner and a decades-long career with over 19 number one singles, regarded as one of the most widely recognized and iconic country singers in American music. Winona is back at the Caverns October the 7th. Known for his work with the Allman Brothers and Government Mule and even touring with the guys from the Grateful Dead, Warren Hayes is coming back as a solo artist there at the Caverns. What a great guitar picker he is. He'll be over there November the 4th. And the supergroup of virtuoso musicians, the Punch Brothers. They are extraordinarily instrumental talent. And, man, they are got some Americana and some bluegrass and just unusual what they can do. They're really, really amazing. With Chris Thilly is their mandolin player. He is used to be with Nickel Creek. That's the way I got to know him. He is one of the three guys out there. They're going to be there November the 25th. Now, if his wife was with him, I'd have to go over so I could get a picture. If you are fans of the TV series Grimm, Her name is Claire Coffey. She is the girl that was the Hexen Beast all the way through the series. She is, they have been married for a long time. Maybe she'll come with him. I'd like to be over there if that was the case. All right. So anyway, it is 23 minutes before the hour. Let's head down to where local equals fresh. And let's head to the local IGA of Bridgeford in the Bridgeford Shopping Plaza right next door to Family Dollar. They're open right now, ready to stock you up for that Labor Day weekend. How about those whole boneless beef ribeyes? They're $8.99 a pound. 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Prairie Fresh baby back pork ribs, $3.99 a pound. 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How about selected varieties of 18-ounce Pillsbury brownie mixes, $4 for $5. 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Hey, $15,000 worth of equipment were stolen from SVEC in Altamont. 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Tennessee's making a major commitment to Dolly Parton's Imagination Library, and local families stand to benefit. Labor Day travelers are getting a break from construction lane closures by work zone, but work zone rules still apply. So see DOT's holiday plan schedule on svalleynow.com. And unemployment rates dropped nearly every Tennessee county last month. 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All of this and more at svalleynow.com. So, all right. Keeping my papers up to date here. Give me a call this morning. I'll get your items on to buy, sell, or trade. You got a yard sale going on today. Let me know as well. All right, so. Well, let's hunt my other sheet. I'll have to find that there. Hey, at the Princess Theater, October the 8th, hosted by Quizmaster Wesley Brewer. It's going to be a Marion County event. It features Tennessee-themed and local interest questions to highlight our area. Fun prizes of small value will be awarded throughout the evening, but it's going to be a lot of fun. The Princess will have concessions for purchase. Got Singo going on October the 20th. That's where they provide a host, music, and materials for a 2-hour interactive show. Fun prizes will be awarded throughout the evening, and of course you can get concessions there as well. So that going on there. The Taste from Home food sampling event, I'll be telling you more about that. That's coming up in November. A lot of things going on. You want to find out how? You can click on that top banner on S Valley Now where it says the Princess Theater, or you can go to theprincesstheatertn.com. And click on any of the events. You can also get your tickets right there for any of those events. Remember, some of these events are free, but you got to have a ticket to get in so before it sells out. So you go in there and click on purchase tickets. But when you get on there, there'll be a $0 amount. Well, Hee Haw is a night of laughter, fun, and good old country entertainment, September the 12th. Dinner at 5, show starts at 6. Tickets are $10 for presented by Jasper First Women's Ministry. All right. We need to find out, but I bet you this is true. Monday, where they normally have the giveaway at the Victory Baptist Church in Sequatchie, I'm betting they're not going to be there this Monday, being Labor Day. I would not bet on that if anybody's listening from up there. Tell you what, if anybody's listening from Victory Baptist Church and knows for sure, I know Travis Watson would probably know there or whatever, but if you are having it, give me a call in. If not, I'm pretty much sure that y'all won't be there doing that on Monday. The Whitwell Education and Heritage Center presents a gospel singing fundraiser. That is today at 5 o'clock. Doors open at 4:30 at the Whitwell High School Auditorium. You can get tickets there. They're only selling 400 tickets. Under the Cross, Ed Brown, Mount Calvary Singers, and On the Rock. $10 a person, 12 and under are free. There will be some giveaway gift prizes there as well that you can win. An Evening to Remember in Bridgeport. That is September the 19th. The tradition continues. There's going to be 5 cash giveaways totaling $2,000. Program is going to be the Cherokee, the Creek, the Chickasaw, Choctaw, and the Seminole Indians were marched through there during 1838, the forced removal of the American Indians, which was a horrible, horrible, horrible thing that happened in our history, along with a lot of other things. So this is just one of them that we did, thinking we were doing something right, and we were oh so wrong. The entertainment schedule on Saturday night, 7 p.m., a tribute to Alabama, tribute band Alabama Sunset. 8:30, the fireworks are going to go off, and at 9 o'clock, you got a tribute to the Eagles with tribute band Eagle Sunrise is going to be there. We'll be on hand from 11 till 3. I think Steven's going to come down and shake hands with me, and we're going to talk to folks, and we're going to be registered to win a – we'll do a pair of tickets for the Rock the South. What do you think? We'll give those away. You can come by and register to win. Never know what else we might have sitting around there. We might have you know, we got – Lake Winnipespuca coming up as well. We might be able to do something there. You never know. So speaking of Rock the South, that's October 1st, 2nd, 3rd, and 4th. The Fields of Decatur. You've got the Creekers, Cole Goodwin, the Castellos, Craig Morgan. And on Thursday night, headliner, boy, traditional country artist, Zach Topp is going to be there. The band Perry, Cameron Marlowe, and country superstar Jason Aldean will be there on Friday night. I believe he has, I think I seen when we celebrated him, he had 30 number one singles so far in his career. What an artist he is. I remember seeing him when he was still wearing a ball cap, and he was pushing his very first song, Amarillo Sky. And he was there with Montgomery Gentry and Miranda Lambert. Montgomery Gentry was a headliner, Miranda Lambert, and he was opening up for him. We sat on his bus and met him for a while. What a great guy he was, really getting his start there. That was in Rossville, Georgia, actually. Well, on Saturday night, Stella Levy, Big X the Plug, and headliner Jesse Murph. Man, Sunday, I mean, now I'm a Zach Topp fan. Do not get me wrong. To me, that's the one I'd like to see. That's the way I would rate it. But if you only go in one day, Sunday, October the 4th, is the one. Austin Snell, Graham Barham, Avriana. You've got a support act that's going to be bringing on the headliner. Brantley Gilbert is going to be there. And, man, he is a headliner in his own right. He sells out the Roundhouse every year. Golly, he's going to be there. That's going to be a great show. But Alabama's own Riley Green will be closing it out on Sunday night. What a show. What a show. Wow. So 4 days of great music. Get your tickets at rockthesouth.com. But if you listen, you never know. You could win a pair of four-day passes right here. So if you won passes for the three-day show and then they rescheduled, they are good for all 4 days now, the pass that you won here. They are good for all 4 days. So if you did win them before they rescheduled, you'll be able to get them again. You'll be able to use those there for the extra day as well. All right. So the Park Theater and Mac Mimble got some great shows coming up. October the 30th, Colin Ray. November the 12th, Sammy Kershaw. December the 17th, Artemis Pyle. February the 13th to 27th, Gene Watson. February the 19th to 27th, Mark Chestnut. 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Don't forget as well, Swanee Inn and Swanee, November 28th, the Isaacs will be there, and Tucker Theater, Murfreesboro, December 3rd, the Bellamy's. Now, I've seen a lot of them. I've went to a lot of them. I've met them all. I have met everybody on this list except for Artemis Pyle and Colin Ray. But I am going to the Isaacs for sure. And because I've got some other things coming up during those dates. But I'm going to tell you something about the Artemis Pyle Band. It's going to be a great show there. But I think I'll get that all set up. I think I'll get an opportunity to meet him soon. So we're going to find out. Hey, the Jasper Highlands Children's Christmas Classic, September the 27th at 1 p.m. at the Dogwood Hills, Flat Rock, Alabama. 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
1: Well, we still have the heat advisory out there, folks. You need to be careful what you're doing. They're saying heat index values up to 107 today. You need to be careful. Watch what you're doing out there. Don't get too hot out there as well. Could be a slight snap up of rain this afternoon. They're saying somewhere around one or two, maybe a heat shower, maybe not. 5 o'clock is the only other time it could pop one up, but that's just hit or miss. There's a good chance we won't see any of that, or you won't. It's just over the area there. 93 for the high today, and tomorrow, same thing. Dropping into the upper 80s for the next 4 or 5 days there, so we'll see how that goes. But it's it looks like about 88 for the average for the after tomorrow. 88 for the average high across the board for the next 10 days, with 66 being the average for the low. So it's cooling down just a little bit for the time being. So hopefully we'll get rid of some of this horrible stuff out there. Okay. See what we got. We have from the email, Give Bibs and Jacket, a fishing rain suit never worn. Girls 24-inch boys bicycle, Kenmore apartment size refrigerator, fifth wheel for a camper, set of Corvette rallies and center caps, two 600-watt extreme compartment heaters, 364-0660 is that number. Okay. Got that out there this morning. All right, give us a call, and we'll get your items on as well. Hey, we're talking about the heat, whether you need to a new unit, you just need one worked on, or your heat just ain't working right. And I'm going to tell you something right now, even if your unit is working good at 107, it's going to struggle to pull that air down. So you need to keep your curtains pulled and, you know, keep you some fan, keep your ceiling fans running, and that will help a lot. But there's not hardly any unit out there that can keep it cool when it's got this heat index up that high. So, but hey, the folks that can take care of you, that is Brock and the crew at ServiceNow. They'll make sure that it's running in tip-top shape. They've got those affordable maintenance plans, and financing is available. So you reach out to them, give them a call. $49.99 is that service call, and they'll have be headed that way today. 160 Cornerstone Drive in Jasper, 942-3780. 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All right. 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Now, I know this is the first Monday, this coming Monday, but I get the feeling they ain't going to be there. 9 a.m. at the Whitwell Senior Center. The Southeast Tennessee Human Resource Agency, or SETHRA, helps with certain utilities, food distributions, transportation, and more. 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Well, it is college football today. Let's run them down as I have been doing it. Austin Peay headed to Vanderbilt. Missouri State heading to Texas A&M. Texas State is traveling to Texas. Tennessee is hosting Furman today. South Carolina hosting Kent State. Ole Miss will be playing tomorrow, and they're hosting Louisville. Oklahoma is hosting UTEP. University of Louisiana Monroe is traveling to Mississippi State. Clemson's heading to LSU. Youngstown State headed to Kentucky. Georgia's hosting Tennessee State. Florida's hosting Florida Atlantic. Baylor's headed to Auburn. UNA is headed to Arkansas. And Alabama at home against Eastern Carolina. That's just a few of your college teams running it down right there to see what's happening and where it's coming from. So, 9 o'clock straight up. Thanks for joining us. Thanks for being with us and hanging out with us here this morning. 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That's Wibble Auto Parts, keeping the community moving one part at a time. Okay. Yeah, a lot of things are going on. This one is done. I was going to say it's today. It was yesterday. I hope y'all went out and had a good barbecue sandwich, by the way. All right, so if you've got something, give me a call. We'll get it on for you as well. Let me see who we had any local happy birthdays. Let's see here. Looking to see. Okay. If you know Alan Kirk, he had a birthday yesterday. Dave Festello had one a couple of days ago. Rhonda Long, she had one yesterday. Yeah. And if well, I won't be here tomorrow, but our very own Glenn Edison is having a birthday tomorrow. Will the voice man Rogers having a birthday tomorrow? Robin Elliott Holcomb, if you see Robin out tomorrow, wish her a happy birthday. My buddy Wendell Robertson, working for City of Jasper, went all the way through school with him. He's having a birthday tomorrow. Nancy Roberts Hargis is having a birthday tomorrow. So if you see Nancy out, you wish her happy birthday tomorrow. Eric Morey, he's having a birthday on Monday. We won't be here, so make sure and do that. Tell him that. Fox's Precision Tree Service, my buddy James is having a birthday on Monday. Our very own Paul David Webb is having a birthday on Monday as well. And then we'll be lined up for some other ones. Tina Pryor's got one coming up. Miss Rosa Wayne's got one coming up next week. Sam Johnson's got one. So a lot of people I know has got some birthdays coming up. So yeah, I see my buddy's got one coming up in the week. So if I don't forget to look on this, I will make sure and keep you up to date. You see the folks, wish them a happy birthday. And if they're not having a birthday and you see somebody, I wish them a happy Labor Day. Yeah, all right. 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
24: Yes, sir. Still looking to buy some burn barrels. 423-681-0183.
1: 0183. I got you.
24: Thank you.
1: See, buddy. All right. Looking for some burn barrels there if you've got some. 681-0183 is that number. David Rankin, David McFalls used to have some there. David, if you've got some. This gentleman's looking for some, 681-0183. Looking for some burn barrels. If you've got some, give him a call. Yard sale going on, kind of a garage sale. He said he's got a garage full of stuff, 1120 Kettner Mill Road. He said until it gets too hot, which is about there. But he said he'd be there at 11 or 12 o'clock, so reach out to him there. And make sure, remember, okay. Good morning, Swap Shop.
25: We've got a two-family yard sale up here in Whitwell, across from the City Hall, or over here in Whitwell, up above the City Hall. We got two families. Come on out. We got a barn.
1: Are you right there on 28?
25: Yes.
1: All righty. Got you down.
25: Okay. Thank you.
1: All right. Got a two-family yard sale right across from the City Hall in Whitwell on Highway 28 there. Check them out while you're here, and then you can drop in on Kettner Mill Road as well. I figured there'd be some yard sales out there, especially on Labor Day weekend there. So check those out. Today is the first Saturday of the month. Don't forget the gospel singing at the Hardee's in Bridgeport, 5 to 7 tonight. Paul David Wave invites everybody to come on up for some good food, good conversation, good fellowship, and some great gospel music. 5 to 7 at the Hardee's in Bridgeport. All right. So, well, we've already told you about Castles Outdoor Center and all the great things they got going on up there. Hey, he's open Monday through Friday, 3 to 8, Saturday, 10 to 8, and Sunday, 10 to 5. Go by there and see him today, Tim. I said you up there. And that is my friend Jody. If you've got questions, give him a call, 658-0008. Now, of course, while you're up that way, you always need to stop in and see my friend at the Rag House Resale Store, Sharon Medina. Invite you to come on by and check her out today. Well, they got clothing, home decor, furniture, toys, household items, and treasures arriving all the time. And whether you're shopping for the family or hunting for that one unique find, there's always something new waiting on the shelves. 13564 Highway 28 in Wentworth, right across from Castles Outdoor Center and the Car Wars. She's there today, 10 to 3, and Thursday and Friday, 10 to 5. That's the Rag House Resale Store, where there ain't no rags. It is 12 minutes after the hour. Yeah, I knew we always do. We

0: for your project. If you know who that is, you can win a voucher for a pair of tickets to the world-famous Grand Ole Opry. Yeah, so you know I'm a big fan of it. Yes, I am. So it is, 12 minutes after. Don't let those priceless memories fade away from you. Bring your pictures to the memory tree. Miss Diane will be glad to help you take yesterday's memories and preserve them for tomorrow. She specializes in restoring the old photographs and converting your treasured media into digital keepsakes that you can enjoy from years to come. 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She can bring your memories back to life. So give her a call today at 713-899-7868. That's 713-899-7868. And she will help you there where she takes yesterday's memories and makes them tomorrow's treasures. That's Miss Diane and the Memory Tree. Good morning, Swap Shop.
1: Yes. Tomorrow is homecoming in the pocket at Green's Chapel Church. Everyone's invited.
0: Boy, that's down at the bottom, ain't it?
1: There you go. It's a good bottom, though.
0: I used to know a gentleman by the name of Stancil Green that lived down there in the bottom.
1: Well, he passed away.
0: Yeah, I somebody had told me that he had, so I always remember I used to go down there and talk to him from time to time when I used to go down through there.
1: Oh, sure.
0: All right, so that's at Green's Chapel at the bottom at the pocket. What time does that start?
1: 10:30
0: at the homecoming. I got you down.
1: Thank you.
0: You bet. Got homecoming at Green's Chapel in the pocket, folks. That's at the bottom. Head on down there. Starting at 10:30 tomorrow. I was looking to see. I thought I seen my light up, but I believe I did not. I did not. Okay. 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
2: And the groups are going to be Under the Cross, Ed Brown, the Mount Calvary Singers, On the Rock. 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They're going to have a door prize giveaway throughout the event. 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
1: You bet.
2: Stay at 4:30. It's the gospel singing at Whitwell Middle School. Be good and cool, so hope to see a lot of people there. Also, Monday's a big event in Whitwell, the same as the Red, White, and Blue, since it's the 250th anniversary. But this will be Whitwell's 70th anniversary, and they start lining up at 8 o'clock across from the raceway for the parade. The parade starts at 9 and goes to the Whitwell City Park. They've got activities throughout the day at Whitwell City Park. 10:30 is the burnout contest, lawnmower races, mud bog, Dunkin' Booth, in the afternoon's bingo, cakewalks. The music's going to be by Camden Smith, and also kids' inflatables and food truck. And then the fireworks will be about dark, but they're going to be giving the kids free train rides on that little train that they've got, free train rides for the kids. So big event today and Monday in Whitwell. And you have a good day.
1: You too, Wendell. Thank you, buddy.
2: All right.
1: Bye-bye. All right, now the concert has been moved, or the singing has been moved to the Whitwell Middle School. Tickets are still good, but they've moved it to the Whitwell Middle School. That is today at 4:30. Doors open 4:30. And don't forget the parade on Monday, 250th there, going through Labor Day. This is the 70th year for that, so. 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Now, folks, don't forget to stop by and grab you some watermelons there. I know they got a few up there. They've also got some of that late summer produce and veggies up there. Stop and see our friends at Crawford's Produce. They're located there in the old Marion County News building. Whether you just need one, two, or a whole bunch, they got seasonal fruits, vegetables, and other farm fresh favorites. Stop and see them there today. Fresh produce, friendly faces, and hometown quality every day. All right, folks, that's going to wrap it up for us. And we're getting ready to do the funeral announcements. I do want to say everybody have a safe and great Labor Day holiday. We will not be here on Monday. We'll be back on Tuesday morning. Please be safe and careful and enjoy the holiday. And remember to honor all your veterans, past, present, and future. And, you know, keep them in your thoughts there as well. And when you see one, thank them for their service, and do as we do every chance that we get. If we see one out eating, I usually pick up the ticket. Most of the time I try to do it where they don't even know that I do it. I don't do it for the praise for myself. I do it because I want to thank them and let them know that we appreciate what they did. What is the saying? A lot gave a little, but some gave all. And the ones that gave all, we don't have around anymore, so let's honor them as well. All right, so, and it is Labor Day weekend, so it's going to be, this celebrates all the people that are get out and labor. That should be the day that you take off, but sometimes you work just as much. So, have a great weekend. Enjoy the holiday weekend and be ready for Tuesday morning. We'll do it all over again. So long, everybody.
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1: Kathy Diane Brown, 73, of Jasper, passed away this past Monday. Visitation will be today from 11 until 1, and funeral services will begin at 1 p.m. in the chapel of Tate Funeral Home in Jasper. Burial will be in the Memorial Gardens immediately following the service. Suzanne DeForest Montague, 71, of Jasper, passed away on Monday, August the 31st. Visitation is today from 6 until 8 and tomorrow from 12 until 2. Funeral services will begin at 2 p.m. in the Chapel of Tate Funeral Home. She will be laid to rest at the Squatchy Valley Memorial Gardens immediately following the service. Arrangements are by Tate Funeral Home of Jasper. Robert Gene Buster Appleton, age 73, Bridgeport, passed away August the 31st. The family will receive friends today from 11 until 3. They invite all that knew him and loved him to stop by today. William Edward Seabolt, 78, of Bridgeport, passed away September the 3rd. Visitation will be this Tuesday from 2 until 8, and the funeral will be 11 a.m. on Wednesday from the Valley Funeral Home Chapel in Stevenson. Burial will be in the Chattanooga National Cemetery at 12 noon on Thursday. In lieu of flowers, memorial contributions can be made to a charity of your choice. Melanie Renee Roberts, age 53, passed away September the 3rd. Her family will receive friends from 2 until 6 on Sunday. Funeral service will be 6 p.m. Sunday at the Funeral Home Chapel of Whitwell Memorial Funeral Home.
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9: Another scorcher out there for your afternoon. Mostly sunny skies, highs upper 90s. An isolated late shower storm possible tonight, becoming fair. Overnight lows, lower to middle 70s. Could see a little patchy late fog for Sunday. Mainly dry, still very hot. Highs 94 to 97. Not as hot Labor Day. Highs 90 to 92. It's apple season, and now is a great time to visit Apple Valley Orchards in Cleveland for some of the freshest apple cider and fried pies around. Now at two Cleveland locations, Apple Valley Orchards, 472-3044. And I'm Chief Meteorologist Patrick Hoare.
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2: ABC News, I'm Chuck Sievertson. Days after the president and vice president said the Iran war wasn't really a war, just that there are flare-ups, in VP Vance's words. The U.S. military says it attacked three Iranian oil tankers today after U.S. Navy warships were targeted with missiles. The U.S. says two tankers were permanently disabled and the third destroyed. President Trump yesterday.
3: I call it a military conflict because it's small potatoes for us. It's not a big thing.
2: U.S. diplomat Steve Witkoff, President Trump's son-in-law Jared Kushner, have arrived in Moscow for talks to try to end the Russia-Ukraine war. TSA is expecting to screen more than 17 million people at airports this weekend. If you're driving, gasoline is nearly a dollar more expensive on a national average than last Labor Day. 10 days after the Nepal floods, a woman was pulled out of a flood-damaged house. The prime minister's office says a man was dug out alive from a hydro-powered tunnel. This is ABC News.
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Hey, this is Rick Lyons of Freed Ministries. I just wanted to let everybody know that next Saturday, September 12th, we're going to have worship on the water. We're having 10 bands. We have a free yard sale, free food. We're just going to be out there celebrating and worshiping Jesus, you know, and out on the water. So if you're around, come. The yard sale is totally free. The food, we have barbecue, we have hot dogs. And then we have worship teams from all over the country. So we're going to have all day fun. So come out and join us. Man, we just hope you love it like we do. We just love to worship, and we want to invite you to come with us. Have a good day. Thanks a lot.

I didn't come here to leave. That is Chris Young. Let's do it. Let's take a trip down memory lane. This day in history, September 5th. Our first stop is the year 1975. That's when President Gerald Ford escaped an attempt on his life when Charles Manson's disciple, Lynette Squeaky Fromm, attempted to shoot him in Sacramento, California. On this date in 2005, Katie Couric made TV history with her debut as the first female solo anchor of a weekday network evening news show, CBS Evening News with Katie Couric. On this date in 2023, Joe Jonas filed for divorce from actress Sophie Turner after 4 years of marriage. So, you know, the holiday time is usually a very popular time for celebrities to announce divorces. On a side

0: note. Yeah. So, I mean, by the time, you know, Tuesday rolls around, there might be more by Tuesday, because I just figured that, you know, the news, it won't break and there won't be as much coverage because so many other things are going on and folks aren't watching TV or listening and off their devices. But anyway, that was at least into 2023. So moving forward, we are going to get back to more music with Taylor Swift's I Knew It, I Knew You.
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10: Another scorcher out there for your afternoon. Mostly sunny skies, highs upper 90s. An isolated late shower storm possible tonight, becoming fair. Overnight lows, lower to middle 70s. Could see a little patchy late fog for Sunday. Mainly dry, still very hot. Highs 94 to 97. Not as hot Labor Day. Highs 90 to 92. It's apple season, and now is a great time to visit Apple Valley Orchards in Cleveland for some of the freshest apple cider and fried pies around. Now at two Cleveland locations, Apple Valley Orchards, 472-3044. And I'm Chief Meteorologist Patrick Hoare.
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3: 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She did him dirty, took him to the clinic.

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0: Luke Bryan with Country and She Knows It, and he is heading out to his farm tour. That's happening later this month, September 17th. He'll be at 1846 Farms in Pennsylvania, on the 18th Miller Family Farm in Ohio, the 19th Prairie View Farms in Indiana, and then he'll wrap in Michigan at the John Schadendorf Dairy. I'm so sorry, John, if I mispronounced your last name. But I love that Luke does that, and he has continued to do so for many years now, his farm tour. So maybe you'll be lucky enough to catch him on at one of those farms. Kenny Chesney is next with American Kids.
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9: Another scorcher out there for your afternoon. Mostly sunny skies, highs upper 90s, and isolated late shower storm possible tonight. becoming fair. Overnight lows lower to middle 70s. Could see a little patchy late fog for Sunday. Mainly dry, still very hot. Highs 94 to 97. Not as hot Labor Day. Highs 90 to 92. It's apple season, and now is a great time to visit Apple Valley Orchards in Cleveland for some of the freshest apple cider and fried pies around. Now at two Cleveland locations, Apple Valley Orchards, 472-3044. And I'm Chief Meteorologist Patrick Hoare.
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2: ABC News, I'm Chuck Sievertson. The U.S. military says it attacked three Iranian oil tankers today after U.S. Navy warships were targeted with missiles. The U.S. says two tankers were permanently disabled and the third destroyed. 10 days after the Nepal floods, a woman was pulled out of a flood-damaged house, while the Prime Minister's office says a man was dug out alive from a hydropower tunnel. A day after the hung jury and mistrial in the Lindsey Clancy case, this update from ABC's Aaron Katursky, who covered the trial.
3: She's back in the hospital. It's not like she's going free. Mm-hmm. Even if she were to be acquitted because of the insanity defense, she's going to get the treatment that the defense so desperately says she needs.
2: A chunk of the ceiling fell in the Grand Foyer yesterday afternoon, says the Kennedy Center, amid heavy rain. Nobody hurt, but debris and dust were spread across the red carpet. Statement says it's an example of why repairs are needed. This is ABC News.
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She recently announced that spring 2027, she is going to be taking her Cloud 9 tour to Australia. 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

0: Been by now, that is Morgan Wallen. I know there's a lot of folks traveling for this holiday weekend, but obviously I'm not traveling. There's a lot of us that just stay home. But whether you're traveling anytime soon or not, I thought this would be worth sharing the next time you board the Friendly Skies over at Southwest. They have changed things up a little bit. They're adding a little something. Yeah, they're going to be opening their first four airport lounges. They've partnered up with Chase in Austin, Baltimore, Honolulu, and Nashville. So if you fly with them, I guess that means that you get to hang out in their lounge. So that kind of sounds fun. So maybe it's worth a trip. Just to check that out, I guess. On the way, we got Jelly Roll with Son of a Sinner. Get in the zone,
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10: Another scorcher out there for your afternoon. Mostly sunny skies, highs upper 90s. An isolated late shower storm possible tonight, becoming fair. Overnight lows lower to middle 70s. Could see a little patchy late fog for Sunday. Mainly dry, still very hot. Highs 94 to 97. Not as hot Labor Day. Highs 90 to 92. It's apple season, and now is a great time to visit Apple Valley Orchards in Cleveland for some of the freshest apple cider and fried pies around. Now at two Cleveland locations, Apple Valley Orchards, 472-3044. And I'm Chief Meteorologist Patrick Hoare.
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0: Let him in anyway. That is Blake Shelton. It's time for your random stat of the day. You know, and I was just talking earlier about how, you know, it's a holiday weekend. A lot of people are traveling. I'm not. And, you know, one of the reasons why I don't travel very often is because of my pets. And that is your random stat of the day. So this makes me feel better. Maybe you as well. But according to this recent survey, 45% of folks have turned down a chance to travel because their pet couldn't be accommodated. So, you know, it is hard. You know, I cannot imagine putting my dogs on a plane. No, it ain't going to happen. they're little Yorkies, all three of them. I have one 17-year-old, and then I have two that we're not exactly sure their ages, but I'm thinking around 8 and 5, something like that. But anyway, I just can't imagine. I see those videos on socials of folks looking so happy, and their life is just so perfect when they travel with their dogs. But I have a feeling, yeah, it's probably not really reality. Rascal Flats is up next with Fast Cars and Freedom.
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0: Killing Me from Parker McCollum. I'm Sherry Farmer, and I do have quite the CD collection. I'm not ready to let them go yet. I have records, too, and tapes. You know, I've gone through all of the different sizes and ways to listen to music and then bought the same thing over and over and over again, right? But apparently, CDs are making a comeback. Yeah, the compact discs. Young folks are loving it. They found that it's a little bit cheaper, more tangible. They like being able to hold on to something, which I just absolutely love. That's why I fell in love with CDs and albums, because, you know, you could see the artist, you could read the lyrics on the, you didn't have to go searching for it and then have this little screen to look at. Usually the lyrics were much bigger on, you know, the albums and whatnot, but that's pretty exciting. But they said in the U.S., CD revenue has jumped 58.6% the first half of this year to 171 million. Vinyl, still very popular, 554 million. So CDs, lower prices, more affordable, so that means younger folks are enjoying them a little bit more. So I'm loving that. Love it. Kane Brown is next with Woman.
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8: Another scorcher out there for your afternoon. Mostly sunny skies, highs upper 90s. An isolated late shower storm possible tonight, becoming fair. Overnight lows, lower to middle 70s. Could see a little patchy late fog for Sunday. Mainly dry, still very hot. Highs 94 to 97. Not as hot Labor Day. Highs 90 to 92. It's apple season, and now is a great time to visit Apple Valley Orchards in Cleveland for some of the freshest apple cider and fried pies around. Now at two Cleveland locations, Apple Valley Orchards, 472-3044. And I'm Chief Meteorologist Patrick Hoare.
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2: ABC News, I'm Mike Dubusky. Tensions between the U.S. and Iran are heating up, with CENTCOM now saying U.S. forces have responded to attempted Iranian attacks on American ships.
3: CENTCOM says an aircraft carrier and a guided missile destroyer successfully evaded multiple unprovoked Iranian attacks. No Americans were harmed, even as they were being fired at. The response, the U.S. today firing an Iranian oil tankers, three of them described as part of a shadow network that funds the Iranian Revolutionary Guard.
2: ABC's Stephen Portnoy. Yesterday, President Trump called the conflict in Iran small potatoes for the U.S. Special envoy Steve Witkoff and the president's son-in-law, Jared Kushner, are in Moscow today to meet with Russian leaders about the war in Ukraine. It's possible they travel to Kyiv next, which would mark their first trip there since the start of the war. And it's Labor Day weekend, with the TSA saying it now expects to screen more than 17 million people when all is said and done on Monday. This is ABC News.
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Thanks for sharing your long holiday weekend with us. We're going to hear from Luke Combs. Russell Dickerson also in line. But right now it is Low Cash with Hometown Home.

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4: Another scorcher out there for your afternoon. Mostly sunny skies, highs upper 90s. An isolated late shower storm possible tonight, becoming fair. Overnight lows, lower to middle 70s. Could see a little patchy late fog for Sunday. Mainly dry, still very hot. Highs 94 to 97. Not as hot Labor Day. Highs 90 to 92. It's apple season, and now is a great time to visit Apple Valley Orchards in Cleveland for some of the freshest apple cider and fried pies around. Now at two Cleveland locations, Apple Valley Orchards, 472-3044. And I'm Chief Meteorologist Patrick Hoare.
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0: What took you so long? That is Jacob Hackworth. Happy birthday. If today is your special day, you get to share it with a couple of celebrities. You don't have to deal with a whole lot of them, right? You can, it's kind of fun to have your birthday with a celebrity. And there's just a few of them that are, have the big names. You've got William Devane, who is from Knott's Landing, The Dark Knight Rises. He's now 87. Michael Keaton, he starred as Batman. He's also been in Beetlejuice, among many other things. He's now 75. And Rose McGowan, who is in Charmed. She's now 53. Happy birthday, everybody. Make it a good one. Morgan Wallen is next.
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0: Painted You Pretty, that is Hudson Westbrook. So happy Labor Day weekend. I'm Sherry Farmer, and maybe you're not so fond of your job. 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Dierks Bentley is next with Somewhere on a Beach.
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12: Now, your 104.9 The River, Tennessee Valley Forecast. Another scorcher out there for your afternoon. Mostly sunny skies, highs upper 90s. An isolated late shower storm possible tonight. Becoming fair. Overnight lows lower to middle 70s. Could see a little patchy late fog for Sunday. Mainly dry, still very hot. Highs 94 to 97. Not as hot Labor Day. Highs 90 to 92. It's apple season, and now is a great time to visit Apple Valley Orchards in Cleveland for some of the freshest apple cider and fried pies around. Now at two Cleveland locations, Apple Valley Orchards, 472-3044. And I'm Chief Meteorologist Patrick Hoare.
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2: ABC News, I'm Mike Dubusky. 17 million people. That's how many travelers the TSA expects to screen this Labor Day weekend, the unofficial end of the summer travel season. Lots of drivers hitting the road as well. ABC News meteorologist Samara Theodore has the weather report for this holiday weekend.
3: Your Labor Day forecast. Things look pretty nice in the northeast. Mild, very stormy in the southeast. We are tracking some showers and storms in the Rockies, out on the west coast, on the cooler end in Northern California, a lot hotter down in SoCal.
2: U.S. Central Command says it struck three Iranian oil tankers in the last day, saying it was in response to some attempted Iranian strikes on American naval vessels, which were unsuccessful. And Trump administration officials Steve Witkoff and Jared Kushner are in Russia this weekend, urging the Kremlin to bring an end to the war in Ukraine. Both sides have promised to pause strikes on Moscow and Kyiv for the next few days. This is ABC News.
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5: An isolated shower or storm possible out there through your evening hours, otherwise still very hot and humid. Overnight tonight, warm, muggy, could see a little patchy late fog, lows lower to middle 70s. For Sunday, still very hot and humid, mainly dry as well, highs 94 to 97, not as hot Labor Day, highs 90 to 92. 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

0: Zach John Kane, Get to Drinking. I'm Bosch. Morgan Wallen's coming up next. Saw a great question on socials today. What was your go-to after-school snack? Here's some responses. Bagel bites, Hot Pockets, string cheese, fruit roll-ups, shark bites, goldfish, and Little Debbie snack cakes. You know, I have to admit, I still have a wonderful relationship with Little Debbie to this day. Is that weird?
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0: Cole Swindell with Girl Dad. I'm Bosch. Dustin Lynch is coming up next. Are you single and dating? Well, the dating app industry may be breaking up with the swipe. Yeah, companies like Bumble and Tinder are moving away from the endless left-right swiping that made them famous and are focusing more on better matches and real-life connections. Users, especially Gen Z, say they're tired of scrolling through countless profiles only to end up in conversations that never lead anywhere. You know something? I miss the old days, don't you? When people met in bars, yeah. Good old beer goggles rule.
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7: Now your 104.9 The River Tennessee Valley forecast. An isolated shower storm possible out there through your evening hours, otherwise still very hot and humid. Overnight tonight, warm, muggy, could see a little patchy late fog, lows lower to middle 70s. For Sunday, still very hot and humid, mainly dry as well, highs 94 to 97, not as hot Labor Day, highs 90 to 92. 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
3: ABC News, I'm Mike Dubusky. Underway in Moscow right now, a meeting between Russian leader Vladimir Putin and American envoys Steve Witkoff and Jared Kushner. The goal is to revive peace talks between Russia and Ukraine. ABC's Marcus Moore says a meeting with Ukrainian President Volodymyr Zelensky is possible as well.
4: He is anticipating that both Witkoff and Kushner will next head to Kyiv to meet with him about negotiating an end to this war. And that will be significant because it's the first time that either of these gentlemen have made a known trip to Ukraine since this war started.
3: CENTCOM Commander Brad Cooper says we will not hesitate to defend American forces after the U.S. struck three Iranian oil tankers. The move is retaliation for attempted Iranian strikes on two American vessels in the region. And lawyers and court officials in the Lindsey Clancy case will meet again at the end of the month to decide what to do next. The case ended in a mistrial yesterday after the jury couldn't reach a verdict. This is ABC News.
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2: 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I'm your host, Ryan Fox. And this weekend on the show, Kane Brown reveals a shocking piece of news from the world in which he works. Kenny Chesney talks Las Vegas Sphere goals. And our special guest this weekend, Corey Kent, teases a big new collab. And that's just this hour. So what do you say we line them up and count them down? Breaking into this weekend's survey, an ACC debut from Shane Proffitt. It's Long Live Country, American Country Countdown.
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Here's hoping that this flyaway paints you pretty. Hudson Westbrook on ACC. Number

Blake Shelton up to 28 on American Country Countdown. Let's let him in anyway. It's Ryan Fox. Blake is from Oklahoma, of course, Ada, Oklahoma. And another star from the Sooner State is our special guest this weekend, Corey Kent. Corey's got a big new collab he's excited about. He'll tell us all the details after he sings this former ACC number one, This Heart, American Country Countdown. I'm up to

0: And yeah, there was one point, it was like five countries in 5 days. And then we did Belgium, Germany, Netherlands, England, flew back to DFW and booked a flight for my wife and the kids to, we were all gonna go to fly to Pensacola, drive to Orange Beach, where that's kind of like the spot that we vacation or whatever, and then got a phone call that one of the feature asks that kind of put the final bow on top of this next record came through. So I drove back to Pensacola, flew to Nashville the next day, cut the rest of the song, flew back to Pensacola, drove to Orange Beach, and then finally got a few days at the beach. It's been, I think my body is like, where the actual hell are you right now? What time is it? 3 in the morning? Who knows? But yeah, it's been a whirlwind here last couple weeks.
1: Yes, that's actually one of the places my fam and I vacation as well. Orange Beach, Alabama. You got the Sweet Cone, Alabama ice cream shop. And then, of course, the countdown is heard every weekend on 102.7 WXBM, Pensacola's country station.
0: Redneck Riviera, baby.
1: That's right. What song were you recording in Nashville when you were going back and forth to vacation?
0: Yeah, it's a song that obviously hasn't come out yet called Rather Be Here. And it's a hammer. It's a fun one. It's a fun one.
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0: Graylin James up two spots to 27 on American Country Countdown. It's Water to Wedding and Ryan Fox. And I got a question for you. Are you happy? Well, if so, then you could be living longer. According to a new study from the University of Kentucky, people who express a lot of positive feelings live as much as 10 years longer than those who show fewer happy emotions. The reason? They said optimistic people put less stress on their bodies over time. Makes sense. As we go stress-free right now with fresh Russell Dickerson, an ACC debut, it's worth your while.
1: Number 26.

Russell Dickerson launching into the countdown at number 26 in ACC debut. That's Worth Your Wild. I'm Ryan Fox with all the hits and the stars, coast to coast and around the world. And when you see the country and sometimes the world as a touring star, do you ever have downtime to take in the local sights and restaurants? Corey Kent reveals his strategy after someone he's toured with sings their former ACC number one from 1 year ago this weekend. Morgan Wallen, Just In Case, an ACC extra. I ain't saying-

0: It was number one this weekend, 1 year ago on American Country Countdown. Morgan Wallen, that's Just In Case, and Ryan Fox. Hanging this weekend with Corey Kent on the show.
1: Yeah, she's running right back to his arms again. I'm sitting all alone in the cold, Rocky Mountain low.
0: Corey, you recently got back from Europe, big tour over there. I'm curious, when you're at a place like that, a country you've never been in, do you have time to see the sights, go to local restaurants? What's that like?
2: For the most part, you're in and out so fast of all those cities, but got a little bit. One of the things I love to do is just kind of, I don't know, I used to be such a like type A, I gotta find the best restaurant. I gotta go. And I've had to let go of that big time with the way that I travel. So I just kind of wander around on foot and stumble my way into a cool little pub or a little Italian spot or whatever the cuisine of the area is. And I've loved that. So I got to do that in Amsterdam a little bit. I got to do that in Cologne, Germany. That was, kind of a cool, unique place. We just kind of just stumble into places and get a little bit of a taste as much as you can for the everyday civilian life of wherever you're at.
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17: An isolated shower or storm possible out there through your evening hours, otherwise still very hot and humid. Overnight tonight, warm, muggy, could see a little patchy late fog, lows lower to middle 70s. For Sunday, still very hot and humid, mainly dry as well, highs 94 to 97, not as hot Labor Day, highs 90 to 92. 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

0: Lainey Wilson and John Mayer on the guitar. It's Phone, Keys, Wallet, number 25 on American Country Countdown. It's Ryan Fox. And Kane Brown has had a lot of success when it comes to country music. He plays in front of sold-out crowds all around North America each and every year. He's got a beautiful family at home. But what's one thing that Kane doesn't have? This answer is going to surprise you. Kane, on the way with that. But first, Riley Green, this is Think Is You Drunk, American Country Countdown.
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0: Kane Brown and his wife, Caitlin, a former ACC number one. It's Thank God on American Country Countdown. It's Ryan Fox here with you, keeping tabs on where your favorite country stars are not only singing, but also hanging out. And Kane recently stopped by the Pivot podcast, where the conversation turned to his relationships with other famous people, including Kansas City quarterback Patrick Mahomes.
1: First of all, I think it's awesome that my job's got me where I can hang out with Pat and just be friends with him. And Pat's a cool dude and he's normal. And that's another thing that I also love, because a lot of people have egos. I shut down around that, because I'm not trying to say, you know, who's got the bigger, you know what I'm saying? So for me, Pat just makes it normal to hang out. I think I relate more to athletes because I wanted to be an athlete, and I like the competitive aspect of that, like going to golf with Pat, you know what I'm saying, like that. So yeah, I feel like I have more athlete friends than I do musician friends.
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0: Steven Wilson Jr. and an ACC Extra. It's Gary on American Country Countdown. It's Ryan Fox with the hits. And Kenny Chesney is still wowing fans with shows in Las Vegas at Sphere. And when he returned to Sin City for this second run of shows, he says there's one thing he was super focused on more than ever before. Kenny explains here in two songs. But first, up two spots this weekend, Dustin Lynch, Easy to Love, American Country Countdown.
1: Number 23. Buffy.

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0: one here on American Country Countdown in March of 2007. Beer in Mexico. Kenny Chesney on ACC. And Ryan and Kenny is wrapping up his second stint at Spear in Las Vegas. And as he reveals to the LA Times, Kenny says this time around, he was super focused on the fan experience.
1: We've gotten to a place where we've built this beautiful thing out there, right? When you've been on the road for over 30 years like we have, the trick is to take this music and to take this experience and have them experience it all in a completely different way. We're doing several different songs than we didn't do last year. And then some of the songs that we did last year, it's completely a different look. It's full of positive energy. It's full of love. Nobody's going to come to this and get triggered, if you know what I mean. Hopefully when they walk out of there feeling euphoric.
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10: ABC News, I'm Mike Dubusky. Talks are underway in Moscow right now between Russian leaders and envoys from the U.S., including Steve Witkoff and Jared Kushner. The talks are aimed at ending the war in Ukraine. The American officials could head to Kyiv tomorrow to meet with President Zelensky. Iran's Revolutionary Guard Corps says U.S. strikes on Iranian oil tankers constitute a war crime. Those strikes, a response to attempted Iranian attacks on American ships. ABC's Stephen Portnoy has what the White House is saying.
11: J.D. Vance was in the White House briefing room trying to argue the case before the world that he wouldn't call it a war, that there's no active shooting, that the Iranians have only been firing at commercial ships, and that they've been losing their capabilities to do that by the day. Now, yesterday, the president appeared interested in meeting his vice president halfway when he called it a military conflict, but said also that it was small potatoes for us, not a big thing.
10: And storms in the southeast are threatening to tie up holiday travel this Labor Day weekend. This is ABC News.
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26: 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American Country Countdown. I'm Ryan Fox, and coming up, we stick with the burning theme as Kelsey Ballerini burns the boats, Lainey Wilson talks burnout, and we welcome back a rising star who is super hot in country right now, Corey Kent. 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Boots off. 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

John Party, 22. It's Boots Off on American Country Countdown. It's Ryan Fox with all the hits and the stars coast to coast and around the world. And now we're up to an ACC Sure Shot. This one's sure to join the countdown very soon. It's our friend Chase Matthew holding it down. American Country Countdown. ACC.

Dan and Shay sitting at number 21 on this weekend's American Country Countdown. Let's say so. I'm Ryan Fox, and I'm not saying that Corey Kent is going to have a bigger year in 2026 than he did last year in 2025, but he certainly seems on track for that. In fact, he's had a lot of pinch-me moments lately. Corey will tell us about that after he sings his ACC number one from May of 2023. Wild as Her, American Country Countdown.

0: Wildest Her, a former ACC number one from our guest this weekend, Corey Kent, on American Country Countdown. It's Ryan Fox. And Corey, your career has just exploded here in the past year or so. You've had a lot of pinch me moments lately, haven't you?
1: Yeah, a couple of them. I mean, they seem to happen more and more frequently as we keep

0: 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That's going to be a moment of like, man, how did I get here? 4 years ago, I was working at a pavement company, and now we're opening for my hero at Red Rocks.
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0: Lauren Elena and the guy we heard just a few songs ago, that ACC sure shot, Chase Matthew, All My Exes, number 20 on American Country Countdown at Ryan Fox. And speaking of exes, are you single? Ready to mingle? Well, check out this new info from Men's Health Magazine. Just came across this. A French study in Men's Health says men who give women a simple compliment before asking them out are 16% more likely to land a date than guys who go straight for the kill. Why should you flatter her first? Well, it comes down to a basic desire, they say, to be complimented. I would think playing a musical instrument could also work in your favor. You want to take that up. And of course, also, having a killer voice, that probably play in your favor too. Jackson Dean knows a thing or two about that. He checks in this weekend with an ACC next track. It's Make a Liar. American Country Countdown.
1: I ain't coming to your house. I ain't crawling in your bed. I don't want to be the only thing running through your head.

0: Corey, earlier this hour, you were telling us about a pinch me moment that you had recently where you got the call to open for Eric Church at Red Rocks,
1: an unbelievable outside venue in Denver. And you also said, though, that you've had another pinch me moment lately. What was that?
2: The other one, I kind of got to, you know, keep my cards close to my chest. But what we were talking about, flying from Pensacola to Nashville to put the finishing touches on this record. And I asked a guy to feature on a song with me. You know, never in a million years did I think they would say yes. And they did. And sitting there in the studio, it was such a crazy moment to be like, hey, you know, because I'm like co-producing this record with my best friend. And we're sitting there in the control room. And I'm like, hey, what if you tried this? What if you like scooped up to this note? And he's like, yeah, that's a great idea. And then it just hit me. I was like, what am I doing here? I'm giving like some constructive feedback to a guy who has heavily influenced my music. And he's like, yeah, man, that's a great idea. Heck yeah, I'm super stoked to be on this song. And it was just this moment of like, how in the actual hell did I end up here? Like, this is crazy. This is actually crazy. I'm still, you know, a country music fan at heart. And somehow I found my way into being kind of in the mix of all the people that I look up to.
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6: An isolated shower or storm possible out there through your evening hours, otherwise still very hot and humid. Overnight tonight, warm, muggy, could see a little patchy late fog, lows lower to middle 70s. For Sunday, still very hot and humid, mainly dry as well, highs 94 to 97, not as hot Labor Day, highs 90 to 92. 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

0: Megan Maroney in an ACC Next track, new and now from Megan. That is Medicine on American Country Countdown. It's Ryan Fox, and I was always taught by my parents growing up that sometimes you need a backup plan. But when it comes to this country star, she says she didn't have one. Who am I talking about, and what did she reveal? We find out together after Hardy, Eric Church, Morgan Wallen, and Tim McGraw. It's MacArthur, American Country Countdown.
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0: Kelsey Ballerini and Kenny Chesney, their ACC number one, Half of My Hometown on American Country Countdown. It's Ryan, and Kelsey didn't immediately leave her hometown to follow music. She actually went to college first, but then she says everything changed, as she explained during her one-on-one with the Richer Lives podcast.
1: I was not a perfect college candidate. You know what I mean? But my mom, she was like, until you get a job where you can move out and pay rent, making music, then you have to go to college. And I was like, okay, I bet. I got offered a publishing deal and I dropped out of college and I was a full-time songwriter.
2: Did you have any student loans to pay back?
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2: 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We are going all in on this.
1: 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I also think if you have a backup plan for something like music, I don't know.
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0: Brian checking in at number 17 this weekend on American Country Countdown. That is country, and she knows it. It's Ryan. Big week coming up for Luke. He turns to big 5-0 this Friday. A big shindig is going to have a lot of activities, including fishing, golfing, tree climbing, and bungee jumping. A nod, of course, to Luke's latest song, Fish Hunt Golf Drink. And because he likes to rib his good buddy Blake Shelton, who recently turned 50 himself, Luke recently pranked him by sending him a save-the-date invitation without the date of the party on it. Never change, guys. Never change. Happy birthday, Luke Bryan, from all of us at American Country Countdown.
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0: Lainey Wilson with her second song on this weekend's countdown, an ACC Extra. Former ACC number one, 4x4 by you on American Country Countdown. You got Ryan Fox, and Lainey is enjoying the married life to her new husband, Doc. She's been reading a lot, trying to keep her life more in balance. 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
8: ABC News, I'm Mike Dubusky. Iran says today's U.S. strikes on its oil tankers constitute a war crime. U.S. Central Command says it launched those strikes in response to attempted Iranian strikes on American ships. In Moscow, it's a day of negotiations to end the Ukraine war, with President Vladimir Putin meeting with U.S. Special Envoy Steve Witkoff and the president's son-in-law, Jared Kushner. ABC News foreign correspondent Marcus Moore.
9: Both Ukraine and Russia have said that they will halt military strikes during these talks, and the ceasefire are meant to ensure that Special Envoy Steve Witkoff and Jared Kushner and their teams will have safe passage. Everyone watching very closely what this meeting could mean in the long run. Witkoff and Kushner arriving in Moscow for talks with President Putin today. President Trump said that they brought with them a proposal to end the four-year-long war. And it's notable that this is Witkoff's eighth visit to Russia, and a deal remains elusive.
8: And Hurricane Lowell, a Category 4 storm, expected to drench Hawaii in the coming days. This is ABC News.
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0: Coast to coast and around the world, this is American Country Countdown. I'm Ryan Fox. We might get made fun of for this one, but coming up, we got a little game we're going to play with our guest this weekend, Corey Kent. We call it Corey Kent or Corey Can't. Let's see how this goes from our ACC O'Reilly Auto Parts studio in less than 15 minutes. Plus, Riley Green talks construction, and we go inside Taylor Swift's mega wedding with some things you may not have heard about. It's after George Burge and Luke Bryan. 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

0: ride, George Burge and Luke Bryan, 15 on American Country Countdown. It's Ryan Fox, and Women's Health is revealing three things that women want to eliminate from the beach. Are you ready for this? At number three, unflattering swimsuits. Number two, screaming kids. And the number one thing that most women want to eliminate, get rid of from the beach, smoking. So if you're having a smoke and a Speedo while yelling at your kids to stop throwing sand, then they might be talking about you. I'm just saying, as we try to eliminate that image completely from our brains with an ACC world premiere from Kevin Powers and Shaboozy, this is Move On American Country Countdown.
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0: Still a lefty. Boston holding strong at number 14 on American Country Countdown. It's Ryan, and we may not have had our guest this weekend, Corey Kent, singing on the radio if it wasn't for Willie Nelson, believe it or not. Yeah, Willie pulled a 16-year-old Corey Kent on stage and convinced him to move to Nashville. Isn't that wild? Thank you, Willie. We're going to play Corey Kent or Corey Kant with Corey after Willie and his former ACC number one with Toby. Beer for my horses. American Country Countdown.
1: Well,

0: Corey Kent.
1: Okay. Play pickleball.
0: Yeah, Corey Kent. Maybe not well, but.
1: It's okay. We won't tell. Corey Kent or Corey Can't play Mr. Fix-It around the house?
0: Yeah. Yeah, to a certain extent. Electrocuted myself installing a ceiling fan not too long ago. Found out Corey can't do ceiling fans. But I built a chicken coop and a little chicken run recently. So, yeah, Corey Kent.
1: Drive a stick shift, Corey Kent.
0: Corey Kent.
1: Okay, we've talked about this. You drive a classic Ford Bronco. Is that a stick?
0: No, it's not. It's not. Okay. But yeah, I think riding motorcycles has helped that, you know, the friction zone, as they call it.
1: Here with Corey Kent on American Country Countdown. Corey Kent or Corey Can't speak a foreign language?
0: Corey Can't, for sure. Oh. I am completely lost in foreign countries.
1: Keep touring and maybe you'll learn something here or there. And finally, impress us with your mad grilling skills. Corey Kent or Corey Can't?
0: Corey Can't. No, I can't. I suck at cooking. I wish I was good. I'm working on it. Yeah, no, Corey can't.
1: That's okay. You know what I'm going to do? I'm going to send my guy Matt Pittman from Meat Church up to your house. He's going to teach you everything you need to know about grilling. You can thank me later.
0: I need all the help I can get, brother.
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John Morgan up two spots to number 13 on American Country Countdown. I just kid myself. It's Ryan Box. And no kidding, we have a free flyaway to see Tim McGraw on his Pawn Shop Guitar Tour this fall. Thanks to our friends at O'Reilly Auto Parts. 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We got it all covered, too. Hotel, airfare, tickets, backstage access to meet Tim, spending money, and so much more only at AmericanCountryCountdown.com. Let's get back to the countdown. And Kane Brown, it's Woman, ACC. Number.

Countdown at number 12. That's Woman on American Country Countdown with Ryan Fox. And so many stories of stars in country music seem to have a similar storyline. You pack up your car, drive to Music City to make it big, chase that dream. It happened in a different way, though, for Riley Green. And he'll break it down after his hit in 2019. There was this girl, an ACC extra. Never knew my-

0: Riley Green and his ACC number one from July of 2019. There was this girl on American Country Countdown. It's Ryan Fox. And it wasn't always music front and center for Riley. In fact, he's worked a lot of very tough jobs on his way up. And as he tells NBC's Willie Geist, there was a time when music wasn't even on his radar.
1: I don't remember any point through high school, even college, thinking like I might have a music career.
2: Really?
1: No, and when I stopped playing ball in college and I was kind of just working construction and I started playing in bars. And I'm playing cover shows at these bars and somebody else would get up after me and they could sing circles around me. So what the only thing I could do to set myself apart was to write, because nobody can write the exact story that I'm going to come up with. And when people started to tell me that this meant something to them or that line reminded them of this or whatever, that was when I kind of became passionate about it.
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7: An isolated shower storm possible out there through your evening hours, otherwise still very hot and humid. Overnight tonight, warm, muggy, could see a little patchy late fog, lows lower to middle 70s. For Sunday, still very hot and humid, mainly dry as well, highs 94 to 97, not as hot Labor Day, highs 90 to 92. 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

Wrapping up that residency this weekend at Sphere in Las Vegas, Kenny Chesney up two spots this weekend on American Country Countdown, number 11. It's Carry On. It's Ryan Fox. And if it was an award show, I don't think the cameras would have been able to catch all the celebrities that were there. I am talking, of course, about Taylor Swift's wedding in New York City last weekend. Who was there? We got the rundown in our ACC Inside America after Ashley McBride. And what if we don't? An ACC Next Track. This is-

0: Moving up two spots to number 10 on this weekend's American Country Countdown. Taylor Swift, I Knew It. I Knew You.
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0: And speaking of Taylor and what some are calling America's biggest wedding, the list of celebs attending her nuptials with Travis Kelce at Madison Square Garden last weekend was long and impressive. For starters, Adam Sandler acted as officiant for the nuptials. Who had that on their bingo card? He wasn't the only actor there, though. Everyone from Tom Hanks to Brad Pitt, Jason Sudeikis, Emma Stone, Reese Witherspoon, Liam Hemsworth, Hugh Grant, Bradley Cooper was there, Paul Rudd, even Steven Spielberg there to celebrate the big night. Musical icons like Ed Sheeran, Jennifer Lopez, Sir Paul McCartney, Stevie Nicks, Fergie, Sabrina Carpenter were also there, along with their besties Selena Gomez, Gigi Hadid, Zoe Kravitz, and more. The world of country was well represented with Brad Paisley, Tim McGraw, Chris Stapleton, Little Big Town, Miranda Lambert, Maren Morris, Shaboozy, Kelsey Ballerini, and Joe Don Rooney. And sports obviously were a big part of the night as her new husband, Travis Kelce, is tied in for the Kansas City Chiefs. Patrick Mahomes, his quarterback, was there. Tom Brady, Joe Buck, Aaron Andrews, Andy Reid. Also on the list, Rob Gronkowski, Matt Stafford, Michael Strahan, Pat McAfee, and Peyton Manning. And from the world of entertainment, Jimmy Fallon, Stephen Colbert, Seth Meyers, Conan O'Brien, all the talk show hosts, Robin Roberts, Graham Norton, Simone Biles, and Cindy Crawford were all there to see them say I do. Congrats to the happy couple, Taylor and Travis, married just in time for fall camp. How's that for timing? Can't wait to see what's next with those two. 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

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New and Now. It's Killing Me on American Country Countdown. You got Ryan Fox, and there's a very cool story going around about Darius Rucker and something he's sharing about another country superstar. Who is it, and what is he saying? Well, we'll get to that from Darius after Bailey Zimmerman. Number 9, Chevy Silverado, American Country Countdown. Why?

0: song.
1: An ACC number one from 2010, comeback song. Darius Rucker on American Country Countdown. It's Ryan Fox with all the hits. And did you know that Garth Brooks once did something extra special for Darius Rucker and his band Hootie and the Blowfish? Yeah, in fact, Darius recently shared that story on Absolute Radio in the UK. Check this out.
2: I'm friends with Garth a while. I got to play with him. And one of my favorite stories is Hootie and the Blowfish. I think it was 1997, 98. We were supposed to play the American Music Awards, and we just didn't want to play it. We were tired. We said we'd go, but we weren't going to play it. And we're up for Entertainer of the Year, and Garth wins Entertainer of the Year. And he gets up there, and his speech was that he didn't think he deserved it, and he left that award. And when he was asked backstage why he didn't take the award, because he said everybody in the business knew that Hootie the Blowfish deserved that award. And I thought that was one of the most stand-up things anybody's ever done. And the funny thing is, was that the CMAs were backstage, and would tell that story, and Garth is laughing, and he looked at me and said, Darius, you know where that award is now? I said, where? He said, oh, my mantle.
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7: ABC News, I'm Mike Dubusky. Talks between Russian President Vladimir Putin and U.S. Special Envoy Steve Witkoff and Jared Kushner have concluded, according to Russian state media. The American delegation now scheduled to meet with Ukrainian President Volodymyr Zelensky in Kyiv tomorrow. This weekend, both sides have said they're pausing strikes on one another while these talks play out. Witkoff telling this to President Putin.
8: I want to thank you for endorsing the no-shoot policy in Kiev and in Moscow for these 3 days that allowed us to be able to come here in a safe manner.
7: 3 Iranian oil tankers were struck by American forces today, what Iranian officials call a war crime. U.S. Central Command says those strikes were retaliation for attempted Iranian attacks on American naval vessels. And the holiday travel weekend is well underway. The TSA says it expects to screen 17 million people at airports this weekend. This is ABC News.
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1: 3 hours down, 1 hour to go. This is the number one country music countdown in the world. American Country Countdown. It's Ryan Fox. How would you like to fly away to see Tim McGraw? We got details on how you can win this on the way. Plus, an ACC next track, something new and now from Cody Johnson. Brian Kelly pays tribute to Jimmy Buffett. And more with our special guest this weekend, Corey Kent. All from the ACC O'Reilly Auto Parts Studio. So what do you say we get back to the countdown at a song that was number one 10 years ago this weekend? Keith Urban, Wasted Time, and ACC Extra.
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Wasted Time, numero uno, 10 years ago this weekend on American Country Countdown. I'm Ryan Fox, and time is running out for you to win our free flyaway to see Tim McGraw on his Pawn Shop guitar tour this fall. 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But hurry, your shot at winning ends this weekend. And speaking of winning, former ACC number one right here, Ella Langley, Be Her, American Country Countdown. Number

Brand new from Jelly Roll, an ACC Sure Shot. That one is sure to join the countdown very soon. It's Hands Up on American Country Countdown. It's Ryan, and it wasn't long ago that this was a new song from our guest this weekend, Corey Kent, with Co Wetzel. We talk Rocky Mountain Low with Corey after we hear him and Co sing it on American Country Countdown.

0: There it is, number 7 on this weekend's American Country Countdown, Coetzel. And our guest this weekend, Corey Kent, Rocky Mountain Low. And Ryan and Corey, congratulations on this song, man.
1: Thank you, man. Thank you. Yeah, it's exciting. It's, you know, obviously, anytime you get to work with a buddy right down the road in Texas, that's a fun thing. And to see it winning is really cool. Winning with friends is the coolest feeling.
0: Yeah, it seems like a natural fit to have you and Co on the same song and on this song. Did it come about?

0: like You Belong on verse two. Like it was a different approach from any other feature that I've ever done, because I've kind of had to put thought into who I'm going to ask. And on this one, it was like, there is only one person. Like, it's Co or it's nobody. And so I sent it to him and he goes, man, this is a damn song I'm in. But, you know, I don't know how many people know this, but it is incredibly hard to get a duet across the finish line, because if you're, especially, we both have major labels, we both have management, there's just so many people that you gotta, that you have to sign off on that. So we just decided, let's not tell anybody. So we booked the studio out in Cisco, Texas, hired the film crew, cut the song, had a fun day, and then turned the song in, and we were like, this is what we want. And we made it happen, and it's been awesome to see it, you know, take off.
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0: Luke Combs, Be By You, number 6 on American Country Countdown. Cody Johnson is the reigning ACM Entertainer of the Year. And in his acceptance speech, he mentioned Luke Combs, Kojo, with an ACC Next track right now. 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
1: He's a ranch hand in a pinch, man. 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

0: just want my horseback.
1: ACC New and Now, that is Horseback on American Country Countdown. And Ryan, and regarding his new song, Cody says, quote, most breakup songs are about getting the girl back. This one is about getting the horse back. It's track number one on his latest album, Banks of the Trinity, which came out last month. And speaking of new, Brian Kelly of Florida Georgia Line has released a new song to kick off the month, a song he co-wrote with his wife called Jimmy Buffett Summer.
2: Gotta live it out, don't wanna have to wander. I'm running on rum right now. It's a Jimmy Buffett Summer.
1: Not bad at all. And that's what's new and now this weekend on American Country Countdown. 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
9: Becoming fair out there through your nighttime hours, warm, muggy overnight. Could see a little patchy late fog as well, lows lower to middle 70s. For Sunday, mostly sunny, mainly dry, still very hot and humid, highs 94 to 97. For Labor Day, though, not as hot with highs 90 to 92. Fall wonder takes root at Rock City's Enchanted Pumpkin Patch. 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And I'm Chief Meteorologist Patrick Hoare.
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the latest from our special guest this weekend, Corey Kent. 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I'm Ryan Fox, and sometimes regulation can be a good thing, and sometimes not so much. But wait to hear what's come along that's helping young innovators get things done. We'll tell you as we take a look on the bright side after Ella Langley and Morgan Wallen. 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

0: Travis Tritt with an uplifting song that went all the way to number 2 on American Country Countdown back in 2001. It's a great day to be alive on ACC.
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0: And every week here on ACC, we like to take a look at the bright side, and this news out of Michigan definitely fits the bill. It involves a new prospective law that would protect childhood lemonade stands. This came out of a local health department demanding that kids pay repeated fees to run their lemonade stands in their neighborhoods. And the new proposed law would change all that. It permits minors to operate a temporary food business serving non-temperature controlled beverages on private property without paying anyone to do so. And do you remember not too long ago when Luke Combs, on the way to a concert, stopped by a lemonade stand run by some kids? This was back in May. He tipped $120, making the total for the day that the kids made $300. And here's what those kids, Will, Luke, and Finley, told the news station in Green Bay at the time.
3: So he said, "What's your guys' favorite type of drink?" And we said bubbler, and then he asked for 4 of them.
4: So how much did he give you guys?
3: $120 in tips, and then we got $300 in all.
0: So kids in Michigan, if a country star stops by your lemonade stand and wants to leave you a big tip like Luke Combs, you're now good to pocket that change. And it's stories like this that make us love taking a look at the bright side. Paid for by Wyman Stainless Steel. 3-in-1, clean, shine, protect. Your kitchen says a lot about you. Let it brag.
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1: Last week, he topped our chart at number one. This week, he slides to number four. With Hey Look, Josh Ross on American Country Countdown. It's Ryan Fox with all the hits and the stars, coast to coast and around the world. And Megan Maroney is taking some well-deserved time off. You may have seen her posting some pics from the beach. But that doesn't stop Megan from being Megan. I'll explain after she sings Beautiful Things on American Country Countdown.
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Megan Maroney up 5 spots this weekend to number 3 on American Country Countdown. It's Beautiful Things. I'm Ryan Fox, and we got a new album from Megan back in February called Cloud 9, but believe it or not, she's already working on new music. Check out this exclusive acoustic sneak peek from Megan Maroney. I take it.

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0: Welcome back to American Country Countdown. I'm Ryan Fox, your host. And Morgan Wallen is no stranger to being in the number one spot here at ACC. Seems like everything he touches turns to gold these days. But for this week at least, he'll have to settle for the second biggest song in North America. It's Don't We, American Country Countdown.
8: Number two.

Morgan Wallen sliding up one spot this weekend to number two on American Country Countdown. It's Don't We? It's Ryan Fox. And now we have arrived to the number one song in America. And it's by an artist who has reached number one here on our chart an incredible 26 times with massive hits like Burning It Down, Dirt Road Anthem, Big Green Tractor, Don't You Want to Stay, and Take a Little Ride. But with this latest number one, his 27th, he enters even more rarefied air, as he's now passed legends George Strait and Alan Jackson to become the star with the fourth most number one hits. A list, by the way, that's topped by Kenny Chesney with 33 number ones. It was only back in February that this superstar was last at number one with How Far Does a Goodbye Go? And now, here in July, he's reached the top of ACC Mountain again. The brand new number one song in America on American Country Countdown belongs to Jason Aldean. This is Don't Tell on Me. Number.

0: There you have it. The brand new number one song in America on American Country Countdown. It's Jason Aldean with Don't Tell On Me. American Country Countdown is the longest running country countdown show in the USA. 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The countdown was created by Casey Kasem, Dom Bastani, and Tom Rounds. ACC is a production of Westwood One. Special thanks to Chris Carson, Dingo O'Brien, Corey Linton, and Susan Stevens for helping us bring you the biggest hits and the biggest stars every weekend right here. Big thanks to our special guest this week, Corey Kent, for being on the show. And make sure you join us next week when more big stars will be dropping by. And we may just have a brand new number one song. Until then, this is Ryan Fox saying be safe, take care of each other, and we'll see you then.
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2: ABC News, I'm Dave Packer. Russian state media reports that today's talks between Russian President Putin and U.S. Special Envoy Steve Witkoff and Jared Kushner have concluded, and they lasted about 3 hours. Putin ordering a pause on Kyiv airstrikes for the visit. Special Envoy Witkoff.
3: I want to thank you for endorsing the no-shoot policy in Kyiv and in Moscow for these 3 days that allowed us to be able to come here in a safe manner.
2: CENTCOM saying U.S. forces conducted strikes on 3 Iranian oil tankers after Iran launched missiles at an American aircraft carrier and destroyer. The busy Labor Day holiday weekend travel push underway. TSA expects to screen more than 17 million people, with Monday expected to be one of the busiest days. And that road trip will cost you more this year. The national average for a gallon of gas is above $4, up nearly a dollar from last Labor Day weekend. This is ABC News.
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That's Ella Langley's new radio single from her Dandelion album. It's called Loving Life Again. Hey, y'all, it's Kelly Sutton, and we are loving life this weekend right here on Y'all Access. We're going to spend the next 3 hours talking about all the stuff happening in Music City right now. Jelly Roll, Chris Young, and more are all on the way. But first, it's Riley Green with Worst Way.

Riley Green on Y'all Access with Worst Way. New music is coming from him next month, so make sure you circle September 18th on your calendar. He's going to drop That's Just Me on the 18th. Now, have I heard the album? Yes, I have. Are there some fun special guests? Also, yes. I can't tell you anymore. It's Kelly in Nashville, and at the end of the tour this summer, Jelly Roll told fans he's going to take a significant break from touring. He said like 1 to 2 years. I do hope that even if he's not on the road during that time, he's still going to make some new music for us. Also, I do want him to rest and take care of himself. So do what you got to do, Jelly. Here's a song from his Whitsitt Chapel album. This is Halfway to Hell.

0: you've got y'all access to all the latest in country music with me, Kelly Sutton. So the guys at Low Cash are up to something fun this weekend in Daytona. They're kicking off the NASCAR Cup Series Coke Zero Sugar 400 by performing a pre-race concert on the track.
1: Yeah, that's going to be awesome. We've done a couple things with NASCAR this year, and you know, I feel like the fans are very similar to what we have in our shows too.
2: So we're also just connecting with NASCAR on a business level really well right now. I mean, they're using us for a lot of things. We're big fans of what they do, and we're starting to write some NASCAR theme type songs.
0: From there, they're going to Mexico. Country Splash, a brand new country music festival in Cabo. No wonder they love this life.

0: throughout her career, both with the artists she came up with and younger up-and-coming artists. She joined Brad Paisley for an especially poignant song in 2005, all about the place we land when we leave this life. Here's When I Get Where I'm Going.
1: When I get where I'm going,

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0: We'll be right back with more Y'all Access with Kelly Sutton.
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17: Becoming fair out there through your nighttime hours. Warm, muggy overnight. Could see a little patchy late fog as well. Lows lower to middle 70s. For Sunday, mostly sunny, mainly dry, still very hot and humid. Highs 94 to 97. For Labor Day, though, not as hot with highs 90 to 92. Fall wonder takes root at Rock City's Enchanted Pumpkin Patch. 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And I'm Chief Meteorologist Patrick Hoare.
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Keith Urban on Y'all Access. That's Straight Line. It's Kelly here. So Megan Maroney gave Nashville two nights to remember last weekend when she brought her Cloud 9 tour to Bridgestone Arena. It was her final two shows. A huge weekend for Megan. She had a few special guests join her. I'm going to run down those in just a few minutes. But first, this next song is one of our favorite moments from the show. You can catch video of it over on our socials at Y'all Access Radio. Here's Megan Maroney with Medicine.

0: Megan Maroney giving somebody a taste of their own medicine in that one. She gave Nashville two great shows last weekend to close out her Cloud 9 tour. She brought out a few special guests. Night two, Lady A joined her for Need You Now, and Kenny Chesney came out to do their duet, You Had to Be There. Night one, she surprised the crowd with Dan and Shay. So you might not have known Dan and Shay had a connection to Megan, but they told me on a recent episode of my podcast, Country Heat Weekly, Megan has been singing that song for a while.
1: Yeah, Megan Maroney used to cover Tequila and stuff, like probably when she was like 17 years old. It's like, all right, now we feel old. Yeah. No, but it's a testament. We're grateful to have like still be in the game.
0: They did it together at her sold-out show in Nashville. Here's Dan and Shay with Tequila.

Dan and Shay hanging out with us and bringing the tequila. It's Kelly Sutton coming to you from Nashville. So we haven't heard much from Morgan Wallen since he finished out the summer edition of his Still the Problem tour. Now, I have a feeling new music is coming. I mean, that's usually how his process works, right? Until then, I've got one of his radio hits from this summer. I mean, he had a couple. Here's Don't We on Y'all Access.

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A new collaboration from Brandon Lake and Cody Johnson. That's When a Cowboy Prays. It's Kelly in Nashville, and while some tours may be winding down as we get to the end of summer, you don't have to worry about that with Zach Topp. He's taking his cold beer and country music way into the fall. Zach has a revolving door of openers, including several weeks with Marty Stewart and his fabulous Superlatives. He's going to be playing the arenas in the U.S. through the end of October, and then he finally closes it down right here in Nashville. So taking a look at his tour schedule, it seems at this moment you might find him somewhere south of Sanity.

0: Zach Taub on Y'all Access with me, Kelly Sutton. Now, among my other jobs, I do a morning show in Nashville, where recently Grand Ole Opry star Josh Turner stopped by. We were celebrating the 20-year anniversary of his second album, Your Man. And just for you, your Y'all Access Pass lets you listen in.
1: Talk to me about when this came out. We just looked it up, January 24th, 2006. What was going on in your life back then?
2: A few things. The day that it debuted on the album chart, which usually happens a week after the release,
1: okay.
2: I had been scheduled to come here to the Opry because the president, President Bush, 43, was scheduled to speak here. So I was literally on my way from home to the Opry House, and then I get a call saying, hey, the record just debuted at number one and sold over 101,000 copies, you know, in the first week. And I was like, holy moly, that's crazy. So I find out that my record debuted at number one. I end up getting to meet the president, take my picture with him and everything. And then when I get home, Jennifer meets me in the driveway and says, I got some news for you. And I was like, what? She basically told me that she was pregnant with our first child. So all of that happened on the same day.
0: Here's the title track from that album. It's Josh Turner with Your Man.

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